0: pitch from Majewski. A swing, and there's a high fly to right field. That's going to back up Jake Mangum. Mangum comes on, makes the catch. Weatherholt tags, and he's going to make his way to third base. Two outs with runners at first and third for Nolan Gorman. Jordan Walker is not a week out anymore.
1: No, he's not. And we should note that J.J. Weatherholt able to take that extra base there. The Cardinals, I mean, forget the stolen base. They're good at taking extra bases, going first to third, scoring from first on doubles, and taking that base on an outfield flyout, and Weatherholt now just 90 feet away.
0: Nolan Gorman looks at a pitch outside. Gorman's game last night, 1-for-3. He was on with a walk. He hit a home run driving in two. Left-handed batting DH in this game. Majewski from the stretch. The runners lead at the corners. No score. Check swing. A ball outside. Two balls, no strikes. We had a base hit by Weatherholt. A line out to right center off the bat of Herrera. Weatherholt stole second base. Burleson walked, and then Walker's fly ball moved the runner to third. Weatherholt leads in foul ground there. The pitch, a strike over at the knees. That was a 97-mile-an-hour fastball. I've seen him throw a fastball in there 93-94, but he reached back for a little extra as Majewski is behind in the count, 2-1. Majewski steps off the rubber. .13 on the pitch timer. Working from the stretch, the runners lead at first and third, but two away. A swing and a miss. 97 on that fastball. A little more behind it. Connor Griffin is playing about as far up the middle as he can possibly play without a violation. The pitch. Gorman swings and he hits a fly ball right field. Mangum is moving over to his right and the right fielder makes the catch. The Cardinals leave two on. We go to the second, no score with the Pirates.
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0: 4, 5, and 6 in the order facing Michael McGreevy as the Pirates take their turn in the second inning. 0-0. McGreevy recorded 3 ground ball outs, retiring Nick Gonzalez, Brandon Lau, and Brian Reynolds in the first inning. And here's O'Neill Cruz DHing tonight. He takes outside. Cruz had a 2-for-4 game. He was on with a walk. Drove in a run and struck out twice in the series opener last night. Quinn plays up the middle at shortstop against the left-handed batting Cruz. Cruz takes a pitch a little bit low. Two balls, no strikes.
9: A dangerous hitter, but he has struck out 13 times in his last seven games.
0: 74 strikeouts overall for O'Neill Cruz. He swings and rolls one to the second baseman, down to one knee. Weatherholt gets up and throws out Cruz. Stay ready, infielders.
9: That's right.
0: 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Spencer Horwitz has hit safely in four straight games. He had a pinch hit RBI single last night in the ninth inning. That tied the game at six. He takes ball one from Michael McGreevy. Horwitz is 9 for his last 23 with 4 RBIs, 2 runs scored, a couple of walks, and 5 strikeouts. McGreevy with the 1-0 pitch. Lets that pitch timer wind down, and he deals a curveball low and inside for a ball. Horwitz was the Blue Jays' 24th round pick, overall pick number 717 in 2019. He's out of Radford. Pulls the bat down on the knob, the pitch, a fastball for a strike. So you don't have to be in the top 100 picks to make it to the big leagues.
9: No, you don't.
0: He came up with Toronto in 2023.
9: Albert Pujols wasn't.
0: How'd that turn out? The 2-1 pitch, and that is hit deep down the right field line toward the corner, and the ball is out of here for a home run for Horwitz. Horwitz is 2-for-2 in this series, 1-0 Pirates, as that ball just cleared the wall in the right field corner. Horwitz's last home run was hit against the Cardinals in the series at Pittsburgh. McGreevy, the last home run before that one.
9: Yeah, McGreevy now has given up 3 runs in his last 5 starts, and all 3 runs have been solo home runs. That was a curveball middle, and it sat up just a little bit too much, and Horwitz saw it and was able to get the head out, and it was just barely fair and just barely deep enough down that right field corner.
0: 1-0 Pirates. Here's Connor Griffin. He has hit safely in 6 straight games, 8 out of the last 24. The right-handed batter takes ball one. McGreevy has given up 7 home runs now. He has allowed 13 earned runs. That's in 53 innings. There's a line drive base hit into left field. That one shot off the bat of Griffin. He takes the turn and will go back to first on Church's strong throw into Weatherholt. Back-to-back hits, a home run by Horwitz and a base hit by Griffin, leading to Andy Rodriguez. Rodriguez, 2 for his last 9. He's 0 for his last 7, though. Switch hitter doing the catching, batting 7th. Move to first and back in safely, Connor Griffin, who has 10 steals in 11 attempts. The Pirates catcher who started last night, Henry Davis, is 0 for his last 15. McGreevy's pitch. In there, strike one.
9: I think McGreevy does a great job of holding runners, working with Ivan Herrera, who's not been good at throwing runners out. I think he gives you a little bit more of a chance, McGreevy does, by being quick to the plate.
0: And by moving to first, as he does here, throw over and diving back safely, Connor Griffin. McGreevy checks on the runner by looking over his right shoulder. He takes a look to Griffin, the pitch. Breaking ball in the dirt, stopped by the Cardinals catcher tonight, Ivan Herrera, gets a new baseball. 1 ball, 1 strike on Andy Rodriguez, 25 years old from the Dominican Republic. He had 221 at AAA before coming up to join the Pirates this year, a homer and 16 RBIs. He tries to bunt and misses. He was trying to take that ball with him, running up in the batter's box, but whiffed on it. 1-2 the count. Rodriguez is playing in his 4th game for the Pirates this year. 2 for 9, a double, a run scored, and 2 RBIs. The infield at double play depth. The pitch. A swing and a miss. Herrera picks up the ball. First base is occupied. Rodriguez is out. The first strikeout for McGreevy. That's his first out recorded without a ball on the ground. That brings in Josteson Garcia.
9: McGreevy has 7 different pitches, and you know that's one of the good things about him is he has the ability to command them, and that mix that he has.
0: Move to first, back safely, Griffin.
9: It just creates more combinations and permutations of what he might do to attack a batter. Which one's he going to throw?
0: Garcia's playing center field tonight, right field last night. The right-handed batter swings and hits it hard right to the second baseman. That's picked on a short hop. Weatherholt throws out Garcia. A home run by Spencer Horwitz, a base hit for Griffin, one left on. The Cardinals come up in the second inning with the Pirates leading 1-0.
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0: Mason Wynn offers on the first pitch and hits a screaming line drive to third, caught by Gonzalez. One down in the Cardinals' second inning. Good swing, but the ball went directly to the third baseman. If you're a Cardinals fan, you know there's nothing like baseball in St. Louis. Nothing beats 60-cent sippers at On the Run. The day after the Cardinals score 6 or more, like today, the Cardinals scored 9 last night, you get that 60-cent sipper today. Cesar Prieto, one hit in the big leagues. He got that last year with the Cardinals. Former Oriole prospect takes a strike.
9: Do you get an extra sip if the Cardinals get 9 runs? Is that a thing?
0: Well, you get the drink for 60 cents.
9: Okay. Well, I guess can't be asking for too much, huh?
0: Spend another 60 cents, you get another sip.
9: There you go.
0: There's a bounding ball to first, and that's played by Horwitz. 2 fast outs as Prieto grounds out to first. Since the walk to Burleson and a first and third situation, the Cardinals have seen 4 in a row retired by Carmen Majewski, who's working with a 1-0 lead.
9: Love to see Prieto kind of break out and hit like we know that he can. I mean, he's been a good hitter, but he seems tight to me. Everything seems tight at the plate, like he's maybe pressing a little bit.
0: With Prieto's ground out, he's 0 for his last 9 going back to last year. Here's a pitch in for a strike. Nathan Church hitting .246, 35 hits, 17 runs, 6 doubles. The pitch by Majewski, and that's a curveball in for a strike. Church batting eighth in the lineup. He'd like to get Victor Scott to the plate here in the second inning. Majinski with the pitch in the dirt. Andy Rodriguez throws a new ball to the mound with a count 1-2 on the Cardinal left fielder. Church has six hits in his last 27 at-bats with an RBI, covers seven games. Two runs scored, a walk, five strikeouts. Majinski with the pitch for the left-handed hitting outfielder. High and wide, ball two, 2-2. 1-0 Pirates, the Cardinals bat in the second inning. Now the 2-2 pitch. Ground ball to the second baseman, and it goes off the glove of Lau. He can't recover in time to get the out. Church is on to get Scott to the plate.
9: That one ate him up a little bit. That wasn't that hard of a play. I'm not going to say it was an easy play, but it's one that he could have made. But then just the fact that it was hit so sharply by Church, couldn't come up with it.
0: Church at first for Victor Scott the second. Victor 0 for 3, a sacrifice. A run scored last night and a strikeout. There's a move to first with Church back safely. Church with four steals in six attempts. And that goes as an infield hit. The Cardinals' second hit tonight. Griffin plays up the middle. Again, about as far as he can without a violation. The pitch taken low and in by Victor Scott the second. A deep second base for Lau. Horowitz is holding against Church at first. Even with a bag over at third, Gonzalez. He plays off the line. The pitch. Inside and low. Two balls and no strikes. Oh, to get Church to second base. With Weatherholt waiting on deck. 1-0 Pirates. Cardinals trying to get something done with two gone in the second. The pitch. Check swing, a strike on the outside corner.
9: Cardinals have been good with two strikes. They've been good with two outs, and they've been good in the final three innings of games. And all those things add up to why the Cardinals are nine games over 500.
0: From the stretch, Carmen Majinski, a check on first and the pitch. Check swing, a strike anyway. Well, was 2-0, is now 2-2 count on Victor Scott the second, 25-year-old outfielder out of West Virginia. His college teammate, J.J. Weatherholt, is on deck. 2-2, two down. Church leads at first. The pitch. A swing and a foul straight back. Good swing at a 95-mile-an-hour fastball from Majinski. Deep breath for Victor Scott the second. He's back in there. Hitting 184, two home runs, seven RBIs. Majinski with the pitch. And that goes low, 3-2, meaning Church will be running on the 3-2 pitch with two away. Scott tightens the gloves, takes a practice swing, and now he's back in. Horowitz plays behind Church now. Church, a little bit bigger lead. There he goes. The pitch is swung on, and a fly ball hit to right field, right to Mangum. He has it. The Cardinals are out, leaving a runner on. Ricky will have the third. 1-0 Pirates.
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9: Jake Mangum is a switch hitter, and he is playing right field today. He leads things off against McGreevy. Takes a breaking pitch. Strike one. And the last time we saw Mangum, he had a big strikeout. That came in the top of the 10th inning with the automatic runner on second base. He was the first man up. He had replaced Jared Triolo, who had a three-hit night. Here's a line drive to left field. That's going to carry to Church. Moves over a step or two and makes the play. And that's out number one here in the third inning. And a game brought to you by Budweiser, official beer sponsor of Major League Baseball. Crack open the game with Budweiser and enjoy unrivaled flavor and refreshment.
0: 150 years of Budweiser. This Bud's for you.
9: You bet. And congratulations for their birthday that they have celebrated over the weekend. First pitch to Gonzalez is a called strike one. He grounded back to McGreevy his first time. Two hits for the Pirates. They both came last inning. One was a homer. Spencer Horwitz extended his hitting streak and hit his second home run against McGreevy in three plate appearances as that delivery is swung on and missed by Gonzalez. He's quickly 0-2. 1-0 Pittsburgh early on here in game number two of the three-game series. Cardinals heading to Cincinnati after the final game tomorrow. There's a ground ball foul just past the third base bag. Gonzalez just trying to put the ball in play. Very nearly had a double there.
0: Lots of division baseball. Game tomorrow with the Pirates. Cincinnati 3-3 in Milwaukee. Coming home to play the Cubs. Three games to end the month of May.
9: Next delivery is low. I'm looking forward to the Cubs in town with the tarps off folks in right field. I think that is going to be a fun combination. Lots of energy here in the ballpark. Well, there always is. At least has been the last couple of weeks for sure. The 1-2 pitch is outside. It has been growing day after day. Crowds have been growing, and the Cardinals, well, their record has been growing in a good way. 9 over 500. The 2-2 delivery is hit into left field for a base hit. McGreevy not happy with himself at the location there as Gonzalez lined that single in between third and short, and he's aboard for Brandon Lau, the two-time All-Star. Gonzalez was on base twice yesterday. There are a lot of, there's a lot of traffic yesterday despite all the strikeouts. Matthew Liberatore set a career high yesterday with 9 punchouts, but he just couldn't get through the fifth inning. It's the second start in a row where he's had trouble in the fifth. Lau at the plate, and the first pitch to him is outside for a ball. Lau leads the club with 12 homers. He grounded out to Mason Wynn his first time. Cardinals would take that here. In fact, a two-hopper to him would be nice. That would be a double play. Move to first, and back safely is Gonzalez. Tarik Brock is their first base coach. Tony Beasley is down at third. Their manager, Don Kelly. McGreevy set the next pitch, swung on and missed. Changeup from McGreevy. Opponents hitting just 111 against the changeup. Now that batting average against on a particular pitch is a little misleading because that's only what happens on the pitch that's put into play. So you might be getting all kinds of strikes with a pitch, but when they put it in play, maybe not as effective. So it's hard to judge fully what that number means, but better to have that than the other way around. Next delivery is a called strike. Got him with a fastball. 91, that's kind of on the lower end for McGreevy. The reason he gets ground balls, John, is that late movement on the sinker. That movement that happens about 59 feet from the plate.
0: He could use that right now. One ground ball double play so far for Brandon Lau.
9: He's deep in the box. Bat held high. Now he brings it down low. Very relaxed at the plate with a 1-2 delivery. Runner not going, and that pitch is high. 2-2. Cool night tonight, as we mentioned. Game time temperature was 66. It's going to go down from there, I would say. Maybe already has started doing so. Pitch clock down to 6, 5, 4. Here it comes, and it's fouled off by Lau. Flags are waving. The shirts are waving, I should say. And the folks out in right field have the upcoming bucket hats, which is a giveaway. They're sporting it already. They got the early shipment, apparently. It's a nice thing. Next delivery is hit in the air to left field. That's way up there, but it's going to come down eventually into the glove of Church, who's got it. And it's out number two. And before Brian Reynolds bats, let's pause for station identification on the Cardinals Radio Network, powered by Graybar.
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9: So it's Brian Reynolds to bat with a man on first base and two outs. Reynolds grounded out his first time. You're planning a trip to St. Louis from, let's say, Newport, Arkansas. That's our featured station here tonight. It was affiliate night. There is affiliate night. 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Fastball, and it's grounded towards third. Backhanded by Prieto, and he throws out Reynolds. So a base hit, and that's it for the Pirates at the top of the third. That's a wrap indeed. That's a Reynolds wrap if I've ever seen one. We go to the bottom of the third inning, 1-0 Pittsburgh.
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9: Fastball misses low. Ball one to J.J. Weatherholt, the Cardinal leadoff hitter, who had a base hit his first time. And he promptly stole second base. And it's Weatherholt, Herrera, and Burleson here in the Cardinals' third, trailing 1-0 against Carmen Majinski, a right-hander who works out of the stretch. And his next delivery is an off-speed pitch on the outside corner for a strike. 1-1 the count on J.J. The stolen base for Weatherholt was his sixth without being caught. He homered yesterday and scored twice. Next delivery to him, grounded just foul past the first base bag down the right field line. Edward Jones Financial Advisors are there for the moments that matter. 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Cool night at Busch Stadium. Cardinals need some runs here. Maybe the right part of the order to do it. The pitch to J.J. is grounded to right field for a base hit. Past Horwitz into right, and J.J.'s 2-for-2. This guy's a hitting machine.
0: Well, that's why I was hoping to get Church into scoring position for J.J. Weatherholt, but Scott lined out, had a pretty good at-bat, but lined out to right.
9: And a pretty good hitter coming up next in Ivan Herrera, who gave us all a thrill yesterday. And last night with that extra inning walk-off big fly, his fifth of the year. The only time he's had a walk-off RBI in the big leagues. First pitch to him is grounded foul. Certainly a double play candidate, so he's going to try to get the ball into the outfield. Has 23 RBIs. Cardinals have a lot of guys with more than 20 RBIs. They have a balanced attack in that regard. In a nice crowd here tonight at Busch Stadium. Next pitch to Ivan is straight down the middle for a strike. It's the second time he's taken that second strike right down central, looking for something else. Each team with three hits now. Ivan lined out to center his first time. Again, hitting room on the right side of the infield. Majinski is set, and the pitch, and that is a little bit outside. Thought they might challenge that. Glad they didn't. And he may have been set up off the plate, made it look like a strike from where I sit. That's possible. The 1-2 pitch is low, 2-2, with Burleson due up next. The 11th multi-hit game of the season for J.J. Weatherholt. Time is called at the plate by Herrera.
0: 7:35 Central.
9: Now he knows. Go down and tell him. I think it's time for a base hit. I'd like to see him pull one into that left field corner and watch J.J. run. Got a nice lead. Not going. And the pitch to Herrera is popped up towards center field. That's going to be a tough play, but making the play is the right fielder. He throws into first, but the throw goes wild of the first baseman Horwitz, backed up by Rodriguez, the catcher.
0: That was a terrible throw.
9: That was not a good throw by Mangum. Thrown across his body, and he's lucky that didn't go into the Cardinals' dugout. So Herrera, a little flare fly out to right, and it brings in Alec Burleson. Burleson is 1-for-9 against Majinski, but that one was a home run. Something to think about. He works from the first base side of the rubber. And his first delivery to Burley is a called strike, a sinker on the outside half. Michael McGreevy has allowed three Pirate hits, one of them a home run. Majinski holds and now delivers to Burleson outside for ball. Majinski has not struck out a batter yet in this game, but does have a walk and has given up the three hits. His next pitch is tap foul. Jordan Walker will bat next. The Tarps Off crew has, it's even bigger now. They're into the next section. Thought they were a kind of slow arriving crowd today. But they are strong in number now. I think it was the bucket hat that they're all getting. Everybody wanted one of those. And they're having a good time, as we've seen. The 1-2 pitch to Alec Burleson is fouled off again, this time to the left side. That pitch at 95 miles an hour from Majinski, and it was pitch number 55. Braxton Ashcraft will go up against Dustin May tomorrow, May 3-4. Pre-game show at 11:20. First pitch at 12:15 Central Time. Next delivery is grounded towards second. This could be two. The flip for one on to first, and they got him. A 4-6-3 double play, and that'll do it for the Cardinals here in the third. We go to the fourth. The Cardinals still trail Pittsburgh 1-0.
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9: We move right on to the top of the fourth inning. The game going at a pretty good pace tonight, as the pitching has been good. Just 1-0 Pittsburgh, and that one run, a home run by Spencer Horwitz, and we'll see him this inning. He's in the on-deck circle. But first, it's O'Neill Cruz, who is dangerous. Bats from the left side, strikes out a lot, and the first pitch to him is outside for a ball, 1-0. One run, three hits, no errors for Pittsburgh. Zero runs, three hits, no errors for the Cardinals. Greavy working with Herrera. Next pitch is a called strike in at the knees. There's that changeup at 86 from McGreevy. Wind blowing out towards left field just a bit, but pretty calm for the most part as McGreevy misses. And the swing pitch goes the Pirates' way. Church, Scott, Walker in the outfield from left to right. They play Cruz to hit the other way. Prieto, Wynn, Weatherholt, and Burleson on the infield. And the next delivery is taken low. Not a guy you want to walk, that's for sure. Seems like the Tarps Off guys are starting the roll call again as they call out players one by one on the field. The 3-1 pitch is grounded foul. And what's been great about this young Cardinal team is they all acknowledge him in different ways. They'll say, Nathan Church, and Church will do a little kind of arrow thing to them. And Victor Scott will do a little jump shot for them, and they just love it when the players acknowledge their roll calls. And, of course, they really like Jordan Walker. They're closest to him. There's a ground ball up the middle, and McGreevy

0: Is that the moral of that story?
1: Even if they're playing.
0: Right.
1: That was interesting. Arguments at home plate from your perch in the booth. You could hear everything. Here is Jake Mangum, switch hitter, batting left-handed. A two-hit game for him, an RBI and a run scored. All Pirates tonight, 7-0. The pitch. Mangum lines it to Weatherholt for the third out, leaving a runner on. We go to the bottom of the ninth inning with Pittsburgh leading the Cardinals 7-0.
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1: Billy Cook takes over for Brian Reynolds in left field. And it's Dennis Santana coming on to get some work in here in the ninth inning. Trying to finish this one off for the Pirates, who lead the Cardinals 7-0. Leading off for the Cardinals, Mason Wynn. Santana, he can bring it. The first pitch in there for a strike at 94. Pirates got a home run from Horwitz, and they haven't looked back. Here's a foul out of play. That took place in the second inning. Pittsburgh scored in the second, the fourth, one in the sixth, and then four in the eighth inning to go up 7-0, out hitting the Cardinals 15-5. For Santana, it's his 22nd game, the pitch. And that swung on. Wynn hits the ball to the second baseman, and Lau throws him out.
0: Santana was the closer when we were in Pittsburgh, when this great string of games started for the Cardinals where they have been winning. And that first game in Pittsburgh on the 27th of April, he came on to save the game. He was leading the team in saves at the time, gave up four runs in the ninth inning. Yeah, that was the home runs by Pajes and Weatherholt.
1: Here's a swing and a high fly ball. Hit well to left field, but not well enough to get past Cook. Prieto is out 0 for 4 and 0 for his last 12. The Cardinals are down to their last out. The Pirates tonight have left 11 runners on. They've gone 6 for 15 with runners in scoring position. The Cardinals have stranded 8 runners. They've gone 0 for 5. The pitch inside to Nathan Church is 1 for 3. Santana with the pitch. A swing and a miss. One ball, one strike on Church. reached on an infield hit in the second inning. A ground out, then a strikeout followed for him. Santana works from the stretch all the time. The pitch, that's hit in the air, foul, out of play off to the left. The Cardinals are down to their last strike.
0: I believe the only Cardinals have only been shut out twice this year.
1: They were shut out 2-0 by Kansas City on Sunday. The pitch, a foul ball, that goes out of play. Carmen Majewski is on the upside of this one. Michael McGreevy on the downside. And tomorrow, it's going to be Braxton Ashcraft for Pittsburgh, 2-2, against Dustin May, 3-4. There's another foul ball off to the left for Nathan Church. Majewski followed by Ramirez, Sisk, Lawrence, and Santana in the ninth inning. The 1-2 pitch with two down. A foul ball back. Connor Griffin with four of the 15 hits for the Pittsburgh Pirates. And they punched a hole in the game with a four-run eighth inning. The pitch, a swing and a miss. Church strikes out, and this ballgame has come to an end. 7-0 Pittsburgh, and Ricky and I will talk about it after this.
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1: In the last six series leading up to this three-gamer with the Pittsburgh Pirates, the Cardinals have gone four wins, no series losses, and two splits. But if they're going to get a series win, they need one tomorrow, as the Cardinals won game one last night, 9-6 in 10 innings, and lost tonight 7-0 to the Pirates.
11: And so they're going to rely on Dustin May tomorrow, who's been very good almost every time out since first two games of the year. He's really been kind of nails going six innings and showing that he can get deep into games. And, you know, it's interesting, this Pirate team that didn't seem to be able to buy a hit in the first game of the series, they had 15 hits in this one, and let's hope that Dustin May can cool them off a little bit. And I thought it was pretty impressive what the Pirates' bullpen did today, too. You stack up the Pirates' bullpen against what the Cardinals' bullpen did. Yes, you could take McGreevy versus Majewski. That's one thing. But their bullpen gave up just one hit in four innings of work and only walked one batter. The Cardinals' bullpen on the other side, even though Justin Brule did pitch well, Matt Swanson did not, and that, of course, got the game out of reach.
1: Of course, your assessment of the Cardinals looking to be just one step behind, I think, proved to be true.
11: Yeah, it's like they're in the wrong gear. They were in the wrong gear today. And every play just barely, ball

0: drops in front of Victor Scott. It drops down the right field line. Jordan Walker can't make a play, and then the throw's a little offline. Fermin makes a play in the corner. Nice play to get to a ball, then misses the cutoff man. An extra run scores. I mean, that was just kind of happening pretty much every single inning in this game.
1: Of course, Walker and Burleson hit by pitches. They left the game, and probably a good idea with the score at 7-0, but let's hope they're okay to go tomorrow.
0: Yeah, let's hope so. And you can add to my list of things that happened today, ground balls to the left side of the infield, that plays that weren't made because they were just little choppers off of McGreevy. That made his day worse. But yes, I mean, most importantly, you want to be sure that Burley and Walker get their treatment and are back ready to play tomorrow.
1: The final score, 7-0 Pirates. Our play of the game is presented by Marriott St. Louis Grand. Book your Grand Slam Cardinals ticket package. Do that soon. We'll hear the play when we come back.
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1: Bouts, Connor Griffin got his second hit of the game and came in to score on a base hit by Justinson Garcia. 2-0. Then in the sixth inning, it became 3-0. Consecutive singles by Connor Griffin. At that point, 3 for 3. He finished up tonight, 4 for 5. Andy Rodriguez, a base hit. Garcia, single to load them up. Brule came on in relief. Jake Mangum hit a fly ball too short in center to bring in a run. But Nick Gonzalez hit one deep enough to right field to score Connor Griffin to make it 3-0. In the Cardinal half of the sixth inning, they had a chance to come back. They were facing Johan Ramirez. Carmen Majewski had shut down the Cardinals on 4 hits over 5 innings with a walk and a strikeout. And he gave way to Johan Ramirez, who after one out gave up a hit to Alec Burleson, hit Jordan Walker with a pitch, walked Nolan Gorman, and he hit Gorman with a pitch, but Gorman was called for a swing on that and later took a walk to load the bases. Mason Wynn struck out. Then Cesar Prieto came up with a chance to get the Cardinals right back in the game. This turned out to be the play of the game presented by Marriott St. Louis Grand. The
0: barely
1: count favors Prieto, 2-1. From the stretch, the pitch on the way, a swing, and there's a drive to right field. Mangum moves back, he's at the wall, and he makes the catch. Sliding and making the play, so the Cardinals leave the bases loaded. And that was their chance as the Cardinals failed to score in the sixth inning. In the eighth inning, the Pirates batted around, putting up 4 runs, charged to Matt Swanson, putting the cap on a 7-0 shutout of the Cardinals. A combined shutout, Majewski 5 innings, then single innings of work for Ramirez, the lefty Sisk, and right-handers Lawrence and Santana. The Pirates beat the Cardinals for the first time in six games in 2026. Tomorrow, as the Cardinals try to go for 2 out of 3 in the win column, Dustin May will be after his fourth win. He's 3-4 against Braxton Ashcroft, or Ashcraft, I should say. He's 2-2. Ashcraft and May will be the pitchers, a pair of right-handers, and we're on the air tomorrow beginning at 11:20 in the morning. Ricky will have our pitching matchup and lineups at 12:05. I'll bring you the first pitch at 12:15. Then it's off to the road for Cincinnati and for Milwaukee, a six-game road trip before coming home to play the Chicago Cubs weekend series, as we'll be opening up the brand-new month of June. We'll be finishing up May and get into June by having a lot of play within the division. And the Cardinals within the division so far, they've gone 5-1 against Pittsburgh, 1-1 against Milwaukee, and we'll play the Pirates again tomorrow at 12:15. Thanks to our producer-engineer Jim Jackson, to Kyle Sixta in the St. Louis studio. Emmett Concannon has been our booth assistant, and Matt Pauley's coming up with the post-game show. Now for Mike Claiborne and Ricky Horton, I'm John Rooney. The Pirates over the Cardinals, 7-0, and good night from St. Louis. 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

0: tough offensive night and a 7-0 loss against the Pirates. Cardinals get out hit 15-5. They were just looking for that big hit for much of the game until the Pirates were able to add on 4 runs in the 8th. Cardinals end up going 0-for-5 with runners in scoring position. They had a few moments in this game where if they would have gotten one more hit, maybe the game looks a little bit different, but it was not meant to be, and they do end up losing 7-0. This is the Mercy Cardinals postgame show here across the Cardinals Radio Network. My name is Matt Pauly. Great to have you with us as we're going to talk through what just happened over the past few hours. We'll hear from Cardinals manager Oliver Marmol up next. We'll go back through the game with the highlights. This is the Mercy Cardinals postgame show on the Cardinals Radio Network, powered by Graybar.
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0: Cardinals come up short. They lose to the Pirates today by a 7-0 score. Welcome back in. This is the Mercy Cardinals postgame show across the Cardinals Radio Network. Let's go back through the game with the highlights. The pitching matchup, Michael McGreevy going for the Cardinals, Carmen Machinski on the mound for the Pirates. And it would be the Pirates who would strike first. It happens in the top of the second inning with one out, Spencer Horwitz at the plate.
14: The 2-1 pitch. And that is hit deep down the right field line toward the corner, and the ball is out of here for a home run for Horwitz. Horwitz is 2-for-2 in this series, 1-0 Pirates, as that ball just cleared the wall in the right field corner.
0: We didn't know it at the time, but that's actually all the Pirates would end up needing tonight. Michael McGreevy would lock back in for a little while, but the Pirates, they would strike again. It happens in the fourth inning. And it all happens with two outs. Connor Griffin gets a base hit. A wild pitch moves him to second. Indy Rodriguez then walks. At that point, it brings up Yastasin Garcia, and he ends up coming through.
14: Just up from AAA, the next pitch to him is hit up the middle. That's a base hit. Rounding third and scoring is Griffin. There's going to be a play at second base, and he's safe at second as he avoided the tag of Weatherholt.
0: Jake Mangum would get a base hit. That would reload the bases, and it brings up Nick Gonzalez.
14: McGreevy takes a deep breath, comes set, and the 3-2 delivery is grounded towards the shortstop Wynn. He's got it on the backhand, his throw in time. Mason Wynn, sure-handed, and he's got the sure arm, and he takes care of Gonzalez.
0: So a 2-0 game going to the bottom of the fourth. Cardinals are just not getting much done offensively at all. To the sixth inning, the Pirates will push across another run. Connor Griffin leads the inning off with a base hit. He had a nice game. Indy Rodriguez then singles. Let's put runners on at first and second for Garcia, who gets a base hit. That loads the bases. It ends the day for Michael McGreevy. Justin Brule comes on. The first batter he faces, Jake Mangum. He flies down to Victor Scott the second. The runners have to stay where they're at, but then Nick Gonzalez, it's a sacrifice fly out to Jordan Walker, where Connor Griffin scores, and it is a 3-0 game. Carmen Machinski, he is done after five innings. In the sixth inning, Johan Ramirez comes on to pitch. Alec Burleson gets a base hit. Then Jordan Walker's hit by a pitch. Walker was not happy after that. Runners on at first and second for Nolan Gorman. He walks. That loads the bases with one out. This really seems like the main moment in the game. Mason Wynn is at the plate in the sixth inning, looking to at least get the ball to the outfield to score a run.
14: With the bases loaded, one out. A 3-2 pitch for Mason Wynn. A swing and a miss. He strikes out. 96 down and away. A big strikeout for Johan Ramirez.
0: Yeah, a really big strikeout. So Cesar Prieto then represents the final hope, and he almost did something special, but he comes up a little bit short.
14: From the stretch, the pitch on the way. A swing, and there's a drive to right field. Mangum moves back. He's at the wall, and he makes the catch. Sliding and making the play, so the Cardinals leave the bases loaded.
0: Maybe if it's mid-August and it's 95 degrees out, that finds a way to get out of here. But instead, it's a flyout for Cesar Prieto, who has not yet found his major league footing here since joining the team. Feels like that was the chance for the Cardinals. They leave him loaded. It remains 3-0 as the game goes to the seventh. Evan Sisk would come on to pitch for the Pirates in the seventh inning. In the eighth inning, Matt Svensson, who had three consecutive scoreless outings coming into this game, he comes on to pitch. First battery faces Connor Griffin. Griffin gets another base hit. Indy Rodriguez then singles before Garcia strikes out. That's the first out of the inning, and it brings up Jake Mangum.
14: Working out of the stretch, Matt Svensson. First and third, one out, the pitch. There's a ground ball base hit to right field, 4-0 Pirates. Taking the turn at second and making the move for third and making it safely is Indy Rodriguez. So the Pirates are playing first and third with Svensson and the Cardinals, and they've added on, leading 4-0.
0: Not done yet. Next hitter is Nick Gonzalez.
14: Rodriguez over at third, Mangum at first, the pitch, and there's a line drive right field. Walker comes on, and he is able to pick the ball on a hop. It's an RBI hit for Nick Gonzalez.
0: Brandon Lau would fly out. Mangum would take third. Up comes Brian Reynolds.
14: The runner goes for second. The pitch is swung on line down the left field line. That's a fair ball headed toward the corner. It's cut off by Fermin. The throw gets past the cutoff man, and another run's going to score. Two runs cross the plate on the double by Brian Reynolds, 7-0 Pittsburgh.
0: And that would do it for Matt Svensson. He is replaced by Matt Pichard. He walks O'Neill Cruz, but strikes out Spencer Horwitz. He would get one more scoreless inning in there. But that was all she wrote for the Cardinals. Dennis Santana came on to pitch in the ninth inning for the Pirates, shut the Cardinals down, and they do end up losing by a 7-0 score. With the win, the Pirates get back above 500 at 25-24. So once again, every team in the NL Central is above 500, while the Cardinals Cardinals drop to 28-20. Winning totals for Pittsburgh, 7 runs, 15 hits, no errors. They leave 11 for the Cardinals. No runs, 5 hits, no errors. They leave 8. Winning pitcher in this contest, Machinski, he's 4-3. McGreevy, the loss, he is 3-3. Home runs hit, just one of them. Horwitz hits his 4th of the year. Game goes 3 hours and 9 minutes. 27,185 tickets sold tonight at Busch Stadium. Cardinals lose to the Pirates 7-0. The postgame comments of Cardinals manager Oliver Marmol, that's up next. 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
0: Cardinals come up short. They lose to Pittsburgh today 7-0. The series is now even 1-1. Rubber game of the match coming up tomorrow afternoon here at the ballpark. Again, the 7-0 loss in terms of the player of the game. The only Cardinal to have multiple hits today was J.J. Weatherholt. He goes 2-for-4. Good to see Matt Pichard get the final 4 outs today. Did walk 2, but got a couple strikeouts. Didn't give up a hit, so that was a good performance for him. Yeah, a lot of choices when you look at the Pittsburgh side of things, because they had 15 hits. But how about Connor Griffin going 4-for-5? He scores 3 runs in this game. He was one of 5 Pirates who had multiple hits today. Late in the contest, Jordan Walker was lifted for a pinch hitter when Thomas Sejesi got a late at bat. Walker had been hit by a pitch earlier in the game, so some thought, and he was not happy about it. Kind of got him, it looked like, almost between the pinky finger and the ring finger, which is not a great place to get hit by a pitch. That's kind of how it looked like to me, where he actually got hit. Anyways, as Oliver Marmol spoke to the media just a few moments ago, he made it very clear that Walker was not coming out of the game because of any sort of injury or banged up type situation.
1: That was more score related than anything. If score was any closer, he wanted that at bat. But being that we were down by seven at that point, I felt like taking him out was the move, but he's totally fine.
2: He did more on the wrist or forearm?
1: More
2: or?
1: Wrist. Yeah. Yeah. He wanted the at bat if the game was any closer. So
3: same with Burley there.
1: Same with Burley at that point. If the score stayed the same, even if he didn't get hit, Pozo was just going to go play defense for him. So, yeah.
3: McGreevy had 12 first pitch strikes, 26 batters. That's uncommon for him.
1: Correct.
3: What'd you see from him?
1: Yeah, he wasn't as sharp as he would have liked to be. He felt like he was predictable with some of his usage as well. Didn't land his curveball at the rate that he normally does as well. So just overall, a lot of contact, got to two strikes, wasn't able to put a whole lot of guys away, and then the ball's in play. A lot of them found holes. So that's kind of it in a nutshell.
2: How do you view the sixth inning? That was a potential rally there that just kind of fell a little short.
1: Kind of our only shot in that game. We didn't do a whole lot outside of that. Prezo took a good swing. Would have been a pretty neat at bat if that goes a little further, but unfortunately it ends the inning there. But yeah, that was kind of our only shot in that whole game.
3: Antos hit four or five balls hard. Do you feel for him a little bit? I mean, he's still looking for that first hit, but he's had four or five balls over the last couple of games. He's hit hard.
1: Yeah, some of that bats are looking better, and it's tough when you're in his situation of just coming off the bench from time to time, playing sporadically. But he, the last several at bats, he's put better swings together, which is good. So he'll be fine. Yeah.
4: Well, you know, we've talked about just kind of this lineup's resiliency and kind of their ability to grind at bats and, you know, find answers. And with a game like tonight, I mean, do you, does that kind of also offer an opportunity to kind of learn about the makeup of the group and seeing how they respond moving forward?
1: Yeah, we lost the game. We put a pretty high pitch count on a dude through five innings. Didn't have a ton to show for it from a hit standpoint. You move on. Yeah, it's not something I'm real worried about.
2: You've talked a lot about the preparation that goes into crafting the game plan for a specific starting pitcher. How do you feel about the approach tonight? You talk about against a starter in particular.
1: Yeah, I feel like we did grind him out. If you look at the at-bats, we had some lengthy at-bats. Pitch count was up. But not, like I said, not a ton to show from a just stringing together hits. So didn't have a ton of opportunity to break that game open or just get on the board outside of the one that we just talked about. And unfortunately, it didn't go our way, yeah.
2: You guys are leading the majors and hit by pitches. Is that something that you chalk up as just part of the game, or is there some frustration from the frequency with that right now?
1: Yeah, no, I'm aware.
5: Ollie tried to find the right spot for Swanson to kind of get some traction.
1: Yeah.
5: And then move back in. What do you see with him now? Some of the peripherals and the results are saying it's more than just bad luck at this point.
1: Yeah. His last three outings were really good. We were able to win that game in Sacramento because of it. This one wasn't. And leading up to those last three or four, if I'm thinking about it correctly, it's somewhere in that range, the last three or four. But a lot of it was just walks. Today was different. He got to two strikes, couldn't finish guys, and then missed over the heart of the plate quite a bit and got hit. So we have to continue to look for ways of making improvements. But fair question. I get it.
0: That's Cardinals manager Oliver Marmol speaking after the Cardinals lose to the Pirates 7-0, the final score. We'll take a break. We'll come back, and we've got more on the way on this edition of the Mercy Cardinals post-game show. 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
0: Cardinals lose to the Pirates 7-0. Welcome back in the Mercy Cardinals postgame show here across the Cardinals Radio Network. Scores from around the NL Central. The Brewers just keep winning baseball games. They shut out the Cubs today at Wrigley, winning by a 5-0 score. Yeah, they're now 29-18, the top team in the NL Central. Reds beat the Phillies today 9-4. Across the Cardinals minor league system, AAA Memphis loses at Iowa 3-2. AA Springfield gets swept in a doubleheader at Arkansas, losing 3-2 and 10-0. High A Peoria loses at home to Cedar Rapids 4-3. And the Palm Beach Cardinals lose to St. Lucie 4-3. So that is that's a tough day across the Cardinals organization. That is six total losses. No wins at the minor league level. The big league team losing as well. So, yeah, sometimes you have days like that. That was one of them. Michael McGreevy today, he ends up throwing five innings, gives up three runs on 10 hits, so a lot of hits against him today. One strikeout, one walk. He spoke in the clubhouse just a few moments ago, and the first question he was asked about, whether or not the sixth inning for him maybe sped up on him a little bit.
32: No, it did not speed up on me. You know, just thought I made a good pitch down away to Griffin. Put a good swing on it. I thought the bottom of their lineup had a good approach tonight. You know, I was like, when he saw it on the ground, I'm like, sweet, and then beat the shift. It's like, oh well, like, dang it, you know, bloop hit from Rodriguez there. I'm not upset with that pitch at all. It was 82 off the bat. You know, if it's warmer out, the ball might hang up a little bit more. Same with Caesars, it might go out. And then thought I made a good pitch to Garcia. It was down and under. You know, pulled it for a single. It's just kind of how it goes. But thought I made good pitches throughout the day when I needed to. Just kind of shoot myself in the foot, just getting behind the guys. Thought I bared down like when I needed to, and not upset with a couple of the blooper infield singles that happened today. Don't think 10 hits tells the whole story, but still, I can't be falling behind and be 58% strikes all day.
3: You said you were a little upset that maybe you got too predictable. We fall into patterns, maybe?
32: Yeah, I thought so. I thought there were certain times where I should go lean on my changeup, lean on a cutter, lean on anything else but a heater, and a couple other pitches as well. And just, you know, I told myself, hey, no more heaters to low, and that's maybe when the game spit up on me a little bit, where just, oh yeah, it's fine, let's just do that. And didn't make great decisions there, but you know, if that's the day where I'm not making great decisions, I don't have my best stuff and getting ahead, and I could limit them to 2 or 3 runs, like, that's fine.
4: At the stretch that you had coming into this start, just what are some of the things that you feel like kind of found over the, it was like 4 quality starts in a row?
32: Yeah. You know, just trust myself, I think, up there, especially that's what was really good against the Dodgers and the Padres, I thought, getting ahead and staying ahead instead of, hey, he's a strike thrower, but it's only when he's behind. So I need to make sure I do a better job coming into next week, especially these divisional games. Really just need to stay ahead. Gives me my best chance to strike guys out, because you can't strike a guy out when you're 1-0, 2-0, that's for sure, and then your pitch count gets up there, and then by that time you're out of the game and, you know, in a bad place to try to win a ball game.
0: That's Michael McGreevy speaking inside the Cardinals clubhouse a few moments ago. Cardinals lose to the Pirates 7-0. It's the Mercy Cardinals postgame show on the Cardinals Radio Network, powered by Graybar.
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0: Can't Love You Anymore, Morgan Wallen teaming up with Ella Langley on that one. I am Chris Matthews, just happy to be hanging with you and playing a powerful new song from Dan and Shay, If You Need Someone, Say So. Got that one coming up, as well as, Blake Shelton's given us a couple of options here. 50-50 shot. Stay country or die trying. See what happens next.
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13: Here's a look at your weather forecast powered by Weatherology.com. Lows dip down to about 47 tonight under partly cloudy skies. Northeasterly winds 5 to 10 miles an hour. Cloudy skies expected tomorrow. Slight chance of rain showers. Daytime highs approaching 61. Cloudy skies expected tomorrow night. Chance of thunderstorms. Lows dip down to about 51. I'm staff meteorologist Derek Height. Right now, it's 52 degrees.
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14: NBC News Radio, I'm Jim Roop. President Trump says the indictment of former Cuban President Raul Castro represents a very big moment. Talking to reporters at Joint Base Andrews, he added that we'll see, quote unquote, if the indictment creates a domino effect that brings down Havana's communist regime. When asked what's next for that nation, the president said,
15: it's a failing nation. You see that it's falling apart. They have no oil. They have no money. It's a failing nation. So I just can't tell you that. But we're there to help. We're there to help the families, the people.
14: He says the indictment isn't the beginning of an escalation of U.S. involvement in Cuba, saying the country's already falling apart and is a mess. For months, the White House had been applying economic pressure on Cuba's communist regime, including cutting off Cuba's main source of oil from Venezuela. Scorching temperatures being felt in the eastern part of the U.S. According to Fox Forecast Center, nearly 75 million people stretching from the southern plains to the northeast are dealing with sweltering conditions. Temperatures began climbing into the 80s and 90s last Sunday. Congresswoman Lauren Boebert is calling President Donald Trump her president following an unsuccessful campaign effort with Kentucky Congressman Thomas Massie. Boebert campaigned with Massie, which provoked the ire of the president. Boebert's running unopposed in a June 30th GOP primary, as President Trump suggests she could be subject to a challenge because of her work with Massie. An investigation is underway after three people died and 19 were hospitalized when they were exposed to an unknown substance in New Mexico. Authorities say the victims died in a possible home hazmat situation in the town of Mountain Air. Responding paramedics were exposed to the substance as well, 18 of them along with one of the home's occupants taken to the hospital. Amazon founder Jeff Bezos is telling CNBC the bottom half of U.S. earners should pay zero income tax. Jim Roop, NBC News Radio.
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13: Here's a look at your weather forecast powered by Weatherology.com. Mainly cloudy skies overnight with lows around 47. Northeasterly winds 5 to 10 miles an hour. Cloudy skies expected Thursday. Slight chance of rain showers. High temperatures reach up to 61. Cloudy skies expected Thursday night. Chance for storms. Lows level off around 51. I'm staff meteorologist Derek Height. Right now, 50.
7: Northwest Missouri's KAAN.

country music makes it better. So what are you waiting for? Turn it up. You're home in the country. KAAN. Bethany.

0: 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There's John Morgan.
1: 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Mainly cloudy skies overnight with lows around 47. Northeasterly winds 5 to 10 miles an hour. Cloudy skies expected Thursday. Slight chance of rain showers. High temperatures reach up to 61. Cloudy skies expected Thursday night. Chance for storms. Lows level off around 51. I'm staff meteorologist Derek Height. Right now, 50.

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2: NBC News Radio, I'm Tammy Trujillo. President Trump says the indictment of former Cuban President Raul Castro represents a very big moment. Speaking to reporters at Joint Base Andrews, Trump added, quote, we'll see if the indictment creates a domino effect that brings down Havana's communist regime.
3: This was a very big moment for people that, not only Cuban Americans, but people that came from Cuba that want to go back to Cuba, people that want to see their family in Cuba.
2: He said the indictment isn't the beginning of an escalation of U.S. involvement in Cuba, saying the country is already falling apart and is a mess. For months, the White House has applied economic pressure on Cuba's communist regime, including cutting off Cuba's main source of oil from Venezuela. The head of the World Health Organization is defending the agency after comments made by Secretary of State Marco Rubio about Ebola. Rubio said the agency was a little late to identify a recent outbreak in the Democratic Republic of Congo, according to a report from Politico, whose chief later said that they don't replace the country's work, they only support it. He said Rubio may not understand the responsibilities of the WHO. The current Ebola outbreak in Africa is thought to have killed over 130 people. A new three-part Netflix series titled Michael Jackson, The Verdict is set to debut on June 3rd. The docuseries examines the pop star's 2003 child molestation charges and the 2005 trial, along with the media frenzy surrounding it. It features key courtroom figures, including jurors, witnesses, accusers, and defenders from both the prosecution and the defense. Jackson was acquitted on all counts. The Thunder responded in a big way to even up the NBA's Western Conference Finals. Shai Gilgeous-Alexander sunk 30 points to push his team past the Spurs 122-113 in Oklahoma City. The best of seven series now shifts to San Antonio for Game 3 on Friday. The Eastern Conference Finals return on Thursday as the Knicks try to go up 2-0 against the Cavaliers at Madison Square Garden. 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

0: 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I'm Rich Krieger. 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
2: Here's a look at your weather forecast powered by Weatherology.com. Mainly cloudy skies overnight with lows around 47. Northeasterly winds 5 to 10 miles an hour. Cloudy skies expected Thursday. Slight chance of rain showers. High temperatures reach up to 61. Cloudy skies expected Thursday night. Chance for storms. Lows level off around 51. I'm staff meteorologist Derek Height. Right now, it's 52 degrees.
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the case of country music versus any other music on the radio. We, the judge and jury, find that those other stations are guilty of not playing good music. Yeah. Case dismissed. Your home in the country, KAAN, Bethany.

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1: NBC News Radio, I'm Tammy Trujillo. President Trump says the indictment of former Cuban President Raul Castro represents a very big moment. Speaking to reporters at Joint Base Andrews, Trump said, "We'll see if the indictment creates a domino effect that brings down Havana's communist regime." He said the indictment is not the beginning of an escalation of U.S. involvement in Cuba.
2: "I don't think there needs to be. Look, the place is falling apart. It's a mess. And they sort of lost control."
1: For months, the White House has applied economic pressure on Cuba's communist regime, including cutting off Cuba's main source of oil from Venezuela. The president says he's in no hurry when it comes to Iran. Trump questioned if Iranian leaders have the good of the people. Trump's latest comments come as Iran's Revolutionary Guard is threatening to escalate the war beyond the Middle East if the U.S. and Israel decide to attack again. In a statement, the Guard said it would deliver, quote, crushing blows to places you cannot imagine. New York City Mayor Zohran Mamdani will not be marching in the Israel parade on May 31st, breaking a longstanding tradition. Scott Pringle reports.
3: Mamdani did not give a specific reason, but previously said his lack of attendance at the parade should not be mistaken for a refusal to provide security for the parade's safety. It's believed every New York City mayor has taken part since the first Israel parade in 1964. Mamdani has been a critic of Israel's government and supporter of Palestinian rights and has been criticized by some New York Jewish organizations for his views on Israel. In New York, I'm Scott Pringle.
1: The Department of Health and Human Services is issuing an advisory warning about children's screen time, highlighting its effects on sleep and mental health. The Surgeon General's warning says that harmful screen use among young people has become a public health concern. It notes the exposure often begins before a child's first birthday and increases with age. By adolescence, the report says many kids spend more time on screens than they do sleeping or attending school. 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

That's Tucker Wetmore with Brunette. I'm Rich Krieger. Coming up, Ella Langley out there breaking even more records. Right now, here's Chris Young.

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0: mom's gonna be sorry when you're heading to get tofu and he has a flat tire in his foreign car and don't know how to change it, and he gets your new Gucci shoes wet and you're mad and irritated. I've seen you irritated. I'm telling you. Better him than
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0: It's Vincent Mason. Wish you well. I'm Rich Krieger. Cody Johnson up next.
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2: Here's a look at your weather forecast powered by Weatherology.com. Mainly cloudy skies overnight with lows around 47. Northeasterly winds 5 to 10 miles an hour. Cloudy skies expected Thursday. Slight chance of rain showers. High temperatures reach up to 61. Cloudy skies expected Thursday night. Chance for storms. Lows level off around 51. I'm Staff Meteorologist Derek Height. Right now, it's 52 degrees.

It's true. We do like to take the high road. I'm going to take the high road, take the high road, take the high road. However, we still got some friends in low places. We play country music for everybody. Your home in the country, KAAN, Bethany.

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1: NBC News Radio, I'm Tammy Trujillo. President Trump says the indictment of former Cuban President Raul Castro represents a very big moment. Mark Mayfield has details.
2: Talking to reporters at Joint Base Andrews, Trump added that we'll see if the indictment creates a domino effect that brings down Havana's communist regime.
3: This was a very big moment for people that, not only Cuban Americans, but people that came from Cuba that want to go back to Cuba, people that want to see their family in Cuba.
2: He said the indictment isn't the beginning of an escalation of U.S. involvement in Cuba, saying the country is already falling apart and is a mess. For months, the White House has applied economic pressure on Cuba, including cutting off Cuba's main source of oil from Venezuela. I'm Mark Mayfield.
1: A dangerous heat wave is sweeping across the eastern U.S. Nearly 75 million people stretching from the southern plains into the northeast have been dealing with sweltering conditions. Temps started to climb into the 80s and 90s last Sunday, with several cities along the Interstate 95 corridor seeing their first heat alerts of the year. Things are expected to cool off soon as a cold front is headed in later in the week. The launch of SpaceX's most powerful rocket to date is scheduled to take place later on today. The Starship V3 is the tallest rocket ever assembled. It's set to make its first test flight from South Texas. It's touted as the world's most powerful reusable rocket. It could be the key to NASA's plan to return astronauts to the moon's surface and create a permanent moon base, following the success of the Artemis II lunar mission. The conference finals are underway in the Stanley Cup playoffs. The Vegas Golden Knights opened up the Western Conference final with a 4-2 road victory over the Colorado Avalanche in Denver. Vegas now leads that best-of-seven series 1-0. Game 2 will be played Friday in Denver. The Eastern Conference final begins today with the Carolina Hurricanes playing host to the Montreal Canadiens in Raleigh. 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

That's Jason Aldean. How far does a goodbye go? I'm Rich Krieger. Coming up, Nashville is getting a Super Bowl. Right now, here's Luke Combs.

Are you feeling country all over? Well, you better be. Otherwise, we're not doing our job. Your home in the country, KAAN, Bethany.

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We were young, we were wild.

0: That's John Morgan with Kid Myself. I'm Rich Krieger. Another hour's worth of great country music on the way. We'll kick it off with Ella Langley.
1: 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Cloudy skies expected overnight with a chance for showers. Lows level off around 47. Northeast winds 5 to 10 miles an hour. Cloudy skies expected again Thursday. Slight chance of rain showers. Highs level off around 61. Cloudy skies expected Thursday night. Chance of thunderstorms. Lows level off around 51. I'm staff meteorologist Derek Height. Currently 52.
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1: NBC News Radio, I'm Tammy Trujillo. An aircraft carrier strike group is now in the Caribbean amid tensions between the U.S. and Cuba. Mark Mayfield has the latest.
2: U.S. Southern Command announced Wednesday the carrier USS Nimitz had entered the region. It comes as the Justice Department has charged former Cuban President Raul Castro with murder over a 1996 incident where Cuban fighter jets shot down two planes operated by a group of Miami-based exiles, killing four. I'm Mark Mayfield.
1: President Trump says he's in no hurry when it comes to Iran. Speaking to reporters on Wednesday, Trump noted there's a lot of anger in Iran right now because, as he put it, people are living so poorly. Trump's latest comments come as Iran's Revolutionary Guard is threatening to escalate the war beyond the Middle East if the U.S. and Israel decide to resume military attacks. In a statement, the IRGC warned it would deliver, quote, crushing blows to places you cannot imagine. A retired Tennessee police officer is settling a lawsuit after he was jailed for posting a meme about Charlie Kirk. Larry Bussart claimed his freedom of speech was violated when he was jailed over a Facebook post related to the murder of the conservative commentator last September. Authorities say the meme was seen as a threat against a local school. Bussart spent 37 days in jail since he couldn't pay the $2 million bond. The charges were eventually dropped in October and he was released. Bussart will now be getting $835,000 from Perry County in exchange for dismissing his complaint. A college degree is no longer the only path to a lucrative career. Challenger Gray & Christmas, one of the world's largest recruiting firms, says skilled trade workers have seen a 30% wage bump in the last few years. Electricians, plumbers, and others who become masters in their skill areas can earn more than $100,000 a year, and many work while they're learning their trade. That means they enter the workforce with much less debt than many college graduates do. 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

just watching her blonde hair sunburn, stare at them white caps rolling over. 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But she looks back, yeah, she throws me a kiss like, honey, I sure want you. And it's 103 between her and me, and only 92 in Daytona. 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
1: Wouldn't trade this Tyler for a stone cold $1 million. 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

0: That's Bailey Zimmerman with Chevy Silverado. I'm Rich Krieger. Hudson Westbrook coming up next.
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2: Here's a look at your weather forecast powered by weatherology.com. Lows dip down to about 47 overnight under cloudy skies. Northeast winds 5 to 10 miles an hour. Cloudy skies expected again Thursday. Slight chance of rain showers. Highs around 61. Chance of thunderstorms Thursday night. Lows dip down to about 52. Cloudy skies expected.
3: I'm Staff Meteorologist Derek Height. Currently 52.

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1: NBC News Radio, I'm Tammy Trujillo. President Trump says he's in no hurry when it comes to Iran. Mark Mayfield has the latest.
2: Speaking to reporters Wednesday, Trump questioned if Iranian leaders have the good of the people. He said there is a lot of anger in Iran right now because people are living so poorly. Trump's latest comments come as Iran's Revolutionary Guard is threatening to escalate the war beyond the Middle East if the U.S. and Israel decide to attack again. In a statement, the Guard said it would deliver crushing blows to places you cannot imagine. I'm Mark Mayfield.
1: An aircraft carrier strike group has arrived in the Caribbean amid tensions between the U.S. and Cuba. U.S. Southern Command said on Wednesday the carrier USS Nimitz had entered the region. This as the Justice Department has charged former Cuban President Raul Castro with murder over a 1996 incident where Cuban fighter jets shot down two planes operated by a group of Miami-based Cuban exiles, killing four. The White House has been applying pressure on Cuba's regime by cutting off the country's main source of oil from Venezuela, which United Nations officials say has worsened the humanitarian crisis facing the island nation. President Trump's facing a declining approval rating as more Republicans are expressing discontent with his economic policies. A new Reuters Ipsos poll found that only 35% of Americans approve of the president's job performance. That's down a point from earlier this month and just 1% higher than Trump's all-time low in the survey. According to the poll, 46% of GOP respondents say they disapprove of Trump's handling of cost of living issues, while 21% say they disapprove of his performance overall. That's up from only 5% when he took office. The launch of SpaceX's most powerful rocket to date is expected to take place today. The Starship V3 is the tallest rocket ever assembled. It's set to make its first test flight from South Texas. It could be the key to NASA's plan to return astronauts to the moon's surface and create a permanent moon base following the success of the Artemis II lunar mission. 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
1: That's Dustin Lynch. That's his latest single, Easy to Love. I'm Rich Krieger. Josh Ross up next.
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3: Here's a look at your weather forecast powered by weatherology.com. Lows dip down to about 47 overnight under cloudy skies. Northeast winds 5 to 10 miles an hour. Cloudy skies expected again Thursday. Slight chance of rain showers. Highs around 61. Chance of thunderstorms Thursday night. Lows dip down to about 52. Cloudy skies expected. I'm staff meteorologist Derek Height. Right now, it's 51 degrees.
4: Hey y'all, it's Zach John King, and this is my new song, Get to Drinking. The story behind Get to Drinking is about a relationship that I had in the past that after a few Jack and Cokes, I started to paint it with rose-colored glasses, started to act like it wasn't my fault for letting things get so bad. I think everybody feels that way at some point in a relationship. It's a song that covers a sad topic with really upbeat and fun music.

live happens. Country music makes it better. So what are you waiting for? Turn it up. You're home in the country. KAAN. Bethany.

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1: NBC News Radio, I'm Michael Kastner. An aircraft carrier strike group has arrived in the Caribbean amid tensions between the U.S. and Cuba. U.S. Southern Command announced Wednesday the carrier USS Nimitz had entered the region. It comes as the Justice Department has charged former Cuban President Raul Castro with murder over a 1996 incident where Cuban fighter jets shot down two planes operated by a group of Miami-based Cuban exiles, killing four. President Trump says the indictment represents a very big moment. Talking to reporters at Joint Base Andrews, Trump added, "We'll see if the indictment creates a domino effect that brings down Havana's communist regime."
2: I think it was a very big moment for people that, not only Cuban Americans, but people that came from Cuba, that want to go back to Cuba, people that want to see their family in Cuba.
1: For months, the White House has applied economic pressure on Cuba's communist regime, including cutting off Cuba's main source of oil from Venezuela. President Trump is congratulating this year's class of Coast Guard cadets. He delivered the commencement speech at the U.S. Coast Guard Academy's graduation yesterday in New London, Connecticut.
2: It's a true honor to be here on this magnificent day at one of the most prestigious military academies anywhere in the world, and I'm thrilled to become the first president to ever give a second keynote address to this storied institution.
1: A retired Tennessee police officer is settling a lawsuit after he was jailed for posting a meme about Charlie Kirk. More from Tammy Trujillo.
3: Larry Bussart claimed his freedom of speech was violated when he was jailed over a Facebook post related to the murder of the conservative commentator last September. Authorities say the meme was seen as a threat against a local school. Bussart spent 37 days in jail since he couldn't pay the $2 million bond.
1: Michael Kastner, NBC News Radio.
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13: 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Cloudy skies expected today with a slight chance of rain showers. Daytime highs approaching 61. Winds out of the east, 8 to 15 miles an hour. Cloudy skies expected again tonight. Chance of thunderstorms. Lows level off around 52. Chance of rain showers tomorrow. High temperatures reach up to 66. Cloudy skies expected. I'm staff meteorologist Derek Height. Currently 52.
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0: heard in the case of country music versus any other music on the radio, we, the judge and jury, find that those other stations are guilty of not playing good music. Yeah. Case dismissed.
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1: 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Cloudy skies expected today with a slight chance of rain showers. Daytime highs approaching 61. Winds out of the east, 8 to 15 miles an hour. Cloudy skies expected again tonight. Chance of thunderstorms. Lows level off around 52. Chance of rain showers tomorrow. High temperatures reach up to 66. Cloudy skies expected. I'm staff meteorologist Derek Height. Currently 52.

0: 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Well, we don't know either, but maybe this song will help clear things up.
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1: Feels really good to have new music out there.
0: But this isn't like new, right?
1: I've had the song Carry On for a couple of years.
0: Right.
1: When I first recorded it, it was actually a more acoustic version of it. I've realized that I had to go in and re-record it. It feels really good to have something so positive to give to the world.
0: Yeah.
1: And that's one of the reasons that I truly love the song Carry On.
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12: Cloudy skies expected today with a slight chance of rain showers.
11: Daytime highs approaching 61.
12: Winds out of the east, 8 to 15 miles an hour. Cloudy skies expected again tonight. Chance of thunderstorms. Lows level off around 52. Chance of rain showers tomorrow. High temperatures reach up to 66. Cloudy skies expected. I'm staff meteorologist Derek Height. Right now, it's 51 degrees.

the case of country music versus any other music on the radio. We, the judge and jury, find that those other stations are guilty of not playing good music. Yeah. 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

0: And good morning. 6:30 is our time at Regional Radio. Weather forecast for the day today is calling for some cloudy conditions with a high temperature. They'll be at 61 degrees. There'll be a slight chance of some showers. It'll be possible over the region between 8 a.m. and noon today. That will be a rain chance. It gets a little bit higher tonight. It's up to 40% for tonight and 50% for the day tomorrow with a quarter to a half inch of rain that'll be possible. And we'll have a high that's only going to be 66 degrees for tomorrow. Saturday, a little warmer still with a high 73. Sunday, sunny with a high of 78. Memorial Day, sunny with a high of 81. Then there will be a few chances of rain, 30 to 40% right now on Tuesday night, and Wednesday. We'll have more in your weather forecast also that'll be upcoming in just a bit. 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Counties are continuing to assess their damages from the storms that came through the region Saturday and Monday evenings. Harrison County's requested townships bring in reports of damage that's been realized so that those results can be applied toward a county damage assessment amount. Harrison County's figure as of Wednesday morning was $300,000 in damage, but their assessment continues. Several bridges have already been closed due to either water damage, structural damage, or both. A relatively new Red Bridge in Fox Creek Township is a bridge that's been closed and will be closed for an indefinite period of time after an assessment of the structural engineer. A high cost is assumed for the solution for that bridge's repair or replacement. A bridge on East 345th will also be closed for an indefinite period of time. Other bridges closed could be opened when equipment and personnel can get to the site to perform needed repairs that would allow those bridges to be operational. Grundy County's public damage figures as of Wednesday morning, $500,000. That figure includes some road and bridge damage in addition to damage at the Trenton Airport. Both the Grundy and Harrison County damage figures meet the threshold to request a joint damage assessment among county, state, and federal emergency management agency officials. That assessment will determine if enough damage exists for counties and townships to request a federal disaster declaration. That declaration or request would have to be made by the governor. The president would ultimately determine whether a federal disaster declaration is made. A federal emergency disaster declaration could potentially allow county governments and townships to obtain federal funding for reimbursement for expenses incurred from damaging storms. Harrison County has announced several road closures. There are road closures that are in effect for Harrison County due to a bridge or culvert washout. Now, there could be some other roads that have been closed by townships for which the county has not received notification, but the Harrison County road closure list includes East 290th Avenue in Sugar Creek Township, closed south of East 340th Street. East 345th Street closed over Fox Creek from East 290th Street to East 312th Avenue. East 165th in Colfax Township closed between East Concord Road and East 165th Street. East 267th Avenue in Sherman Township closed from East 330th Street and East 340th Street. East 270th Avenue in Sherman Township closed between 340th and 350th. East 280th Avenue in Grant Township closed between Highway Y and East 280th Street. And East 280th Avenue in Marion Township closed between Highway N and East 177th Street. Two vehicles were totaled and two involved in the accident were taken to the hospital on Wednesday afternoon. Missouri State Highway Patrol reports two vehicles were both heading northbound on Highway 69 at Route Y in Winston. A 36-year-old Winston female driver attempted to make a left-hand turn and was hit in the back by another vehicle being operated by a 74-year-old male driver from Gallatin. Both the vehicles stayed on the roadway, but they stopped facing opposite directions. A 75-year-old Gallatin female received moderate injuries from the accident and was taken to Mosaic Life Care in St. Joseph. The Winston driver received minor injuries and was taken to Cameron Regional Medical Center. The Davies County Sheriff's Office and the KAW Fire assisted the Highway Patrol. The accident reported just before 1:20 p.m. Two motorcycle occupants were injured following an accident at the city limits of Burlington Junction on Tuesday evening. The Highway Patrol reports a 40-year-old Burlington Junction male was operating a motorcycle eastbound on Highway 136 in Missouri Missouri Highway 113 in Burlington Junction and failed to negotiate a curb. Motorcycle crossed the center line and began to skid. The motorcycle went off the side of Highway 136, overturned, and struck a utility pole. The driver received minor injuries and refused treatment. A 41-year-old female occupant on the motorcycle received moderate injuries and was taken to Mosaic Life in Maryville. The accident reported at 7 o'clock Wednesday evening, Nottoway County Sheriff's Department assisted the Highway Patrol. Albany School Board members received an update of the work being performed by Verigy, who is contracted by the Albany School District for work included in the first phase of a renovation plan for the school's campuses and financed with the approval of a bond issue in April. Verigy performed a final walkthrough of the district's campuses Tuesday. It'll be working with contractors. A project kickoff meeting will be held next week. Dr. John Reinhardt of L.J. Hart also presented a resolution approved by the board. It's a resolution that allows the Albany Board of Education to accept tax proceeds that were approved through the Warriors Care Initiative in April. Albany's board approved Madison Malone for the special education teaching position at the Virginia E. George Elementary School and paraprofessional positions to Abby Wade for pre-K, Riley Brass for elementary special education, and Christy Sorensen for middle school and high school special education. Stanbury School Board members received input from Athletics Director Jeff Morondi and football and track coach Shane Hilton about the district developing a policy to allow student athletes to participate in dual sports during a season. The discussion held as part of a meeting held Monday night. After that discussion, the administration and coaches will develop a policy for dual sports that will be presented to the board during their June meeting. At that June meeting, the Stanbury board will make a decision about offering dual sports as an option within the season for Stanbury students. Superintendent Dr. John Davison shared the work plan for the Stanbury School's campus for the summer for the board. That's a work plan that includes playground repair and reseal, epoxy of the elementary hallways, replacing damaged tile in the junior high and high school hallway, and installing a sidewalk at the high school entrance. Superintendent Davison also presented the summer activity calendar. Following the completion of the Misha track season this weekend, all practices and events will be suspended until next Tuesday on the 26th. Stanbury's required Misha dead period will be followed August 1st through August 9th, and the district's first football practice will also be held on August 10th. First day of school at Stanbury will be on August 26th. The board also discussed personnel for the next school year, and those discussions included Michelle Kelly for vocal music, Jane Newcomer as a fifth grade teacher, and Lane Tobin for junior high history. Stanbury's next school board meeting will be held on Monday, June 29th. 6:38 is our time at Regional Radio. 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
0: In area funeral notices, a funeral service for 97-year-old Union Star resident Viola Mary Kearns will be at 10 o'clock this morning at the Robertson Funeral Home of King City. 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Arrangements under the direction of the Stith Funeral Home of Jamesport. Funeral services for 84-year-old Gary Hammer will be at 10 o'clock Friday at the Robertson Funeral Home of King City. Burial follows in the King City Cemetery. 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Graveside service for 6301 Guilford Rest in Kip Raymond Kelso will be Friday 1 until 2 p.m. at the Weatherman Cemetery on Mint Road of Guilford. Bram Funeral Home in charge of the arrangements. Memorial graveside services and interment for Roy Gilmore will be at 11 o'clock Saturday at the Bethel Cemetery of Mercer County. Memorials can be made at the Bethel Church in care of the Robertson Funeral Home in Bethany. Funeral services for 69-year-old Bethany resident Jack Doobie will be at 3 p.m. on Saturday at the Stith Funeral Home. 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Burial follows in the Merriam Cemetery of Bethany. Memorials can be made to the Missouri Heritage Hunting Federation in care of the funeral home. Arrangements entrusted to the care and the direction of the Stith Funeral Home in Gallatin. 76-year-old Danny Ray Dale died Saturday at Mount Air. Survivors include a son, Jason, of Garden Grove, sisters Beverly Fry of Van Wert and Barbara Michael of Leon, four grandchildren, seven great-grandchildren. Celebration of life for 76-year-old Danny Ray Dale will be Tuesday at 10:30 at the New Salem Cemetery of Davis City. Memorial funds been established in his name for his family to be decided later. Armstrong Funeral Home in charge of the arrangements. Memorial Mass for 95-year-old John Gerald Jerry Schieber will be at 10 a.m. on Wednesday at the St. Columba Catholic Church. Burial will be at the St. Columba Cemetery, and military honors will be with the Tri-City American Legion Post number 464 following the Memorial Mass. A parish rosary will be at 6 p.m. Tuesday evening at the St. Columba Church. Family to receive friends following the rosary until 7:30. Bram Funeral Home is in charge of the arrangements. Service for 85-year-old Deanna Simpson will be at 11 o'clock Wednesday at the Armstrong Funeral Home of Mount Air. Open visitation will be held between 3 and 8 Tuesday at the Armstrong Funeral Home of Mount Air. Visitation with the family present between 10 and 11 on a Wednesday at the Armstrong Funeral Home of Mount Air. More information can be found at armstrongfh.com. Celebration of life and interment for 94-year-old Mercer resident Patricia Ann Pack Clark will be at a later time. The body's been cremated. Online condolences can be left at robertsonfuneralhome.com. 62-year-old Kansas City resident Oscar L. Odell died Sunday in Kansas City. Survivors include his stepmom, Peggy Nunn Suter, brother Bobby Odell, sister Lori Van Winkle, and sisters Diane Odell and Evelyn Odell, and brothers Ronald Odell and Edwin Odell. The family of 62-year-old Kansas City resident Oscar L. Odell will hold a memorial service at a later date. The body's been cremated under the direction of the Robertson Funeral Home. Online condolences can be left at robertsonfuneralhome.com. Approaching 6:43 at regional radio, below normal temperatures going to be the case today and tomorrow. Then a warm-up into the weekend and into next week. There is some river flooding that continues for the region, and a chance of some showers going to be possible today and tomorrow, but the rain totals have trended downward. The best chances of rain for our region probably Friday morning, and the Bethany window would be 45% between 6 a.m. and 9 a.m., and then Maryville has a 55% chance 3 a.m. until about 9 a.m. Warming temperatures then this weekend and into next week. Specific forecast, some flood warnings also in effect. Some minor flooding is anticipated for the Grand River Pattonsburg, with the flood warning in effect until Friday morning. Flood warning for minor flooding by the Grand River near Gallatin, and that's in effect until Friday evening. There is a 20% chance of a shower thunderstorm that'll be possible between 8 and noon today. Otherwise cloudy with a high temperature that'll be at 61 with winds out of the east northeast at 7 to 9 and gusts as high as 20. Slight chance of some showers prior to 1 a.m. then this evening and overnight. Otherwise a low down to 52 degrees. Any precipitation would be less than a tenth of an inch. On Friday then a chance of showers, mostly cloudy with a high temperature 66. East winds at 9 to 11 and gusts as high as 20. About a 50% chance of rain on Friday. New precipitation anywhere from a quarter to half. Friday night, 30% chance of a shower or thunderstorm at a low down to 53 degrees. Saturday's forecast, partly sunny with a high 73, light and variable winds, so it'll become westerly at about 5 to 8 in the morning. Saturday night, partly cloudy with a low 53. Sunday's forecast, sunny and 78 for a high. Sunday night, mostly clear with a low 56. On Monday, then, Memorial Day, sunny with a high of 81. Monday night, partly cloudy with a low down to 59. Tuesday's forecast calling for a 30% chance of a shower thunderstorm and sunny with a high temperature that'll be at 81 degrees. Tuesday night, 30% chance of some showers with a low down to 62. And Wednesday, a chance of showers and thunderstorms at 40%, partly sunny with a high temperature that will be at 63 degrees. Hunley Whaley Weather Station in Albany currently is reporting a temperature of 53 degrees outside. The Moni Municipal Airport has a temperature that is at 51 degrees, and 53 degrees is the reported temperature right now in Bethany. That is a check of your weather information on Regional Radio. We'll have a sports check coming up for you next. High school academics and extracurricular activities are important to the development of social skills, coordination, and fair play in the youth of today. And that's why the King City School District promotes such activities to their youth and take this opportunity to salute all the students enrolled at King City. King City students take pride in their activities and accomplishments,

0: and details at popsevents.com.
1: Albany wins their first district baseball title in their program's history Wednesday night as the Warriors received a complete game shutout from Landon Hawkins. They won their 14th game of the year with a 3-0 shutout of the Princeton Tigers at the Russ Dairy Sports Complex in Princeton in the Class 1 District 15 championship game. Hawkins struck out 9 over 7 innings, allowing 4 singles.
2: This year he's had a very good season, especially for a freshman, but he's been able to get a lot of fly ball outs. Certain pitchers just seem to get ground ball outs. He gets a lot of fly ball outs. Our defense has managed to make plays and done well for him. But he's been pretty darn good. I think this was his 7th win. I think he's 7-1 this year. And usually gives up just a couple runs, and that's about all he gives up. So he's been pretty good.
1: Albany head coach Dustin Worrell. Albany didn't get a lot themselves at the play, but a single wild pitch and soft ground ball to third brought in a run the second inning. 2 2-out singles in the third scored another 2 runs for the Warriors.
2: Throughout the entire year, we've had kind of our ups and downs, but we've just figured out how to win. And sometimes it's your bats aren't there. That's just the way it is. But your defense needs to be there all the time. And today, their pitching and defense was there, and we managed to come out with a win. And I felt like the timely hitting obviously happened when it needed to happen. So we came out with a win for sure.
1: Albany advances into the Class 1 sectional game on Memorial Day evening. A 5 o'clock start will be against Rockport. Misha, baseball from last night. The other games, Class 1 District 16, Rockport defeats South Holt 7-0. Class 1 District 14 semifinals at Bramer, Meadville over Osborne, Stewartsville 7-5, and then DeKalb over Bramer 5-4. King City wins Class 2 District 16 at Maysville as they knock off the Wolverines of Maysville 7-4. Class 2 District 15 at Plattsburgh, Faith Christian Academy over North Platte 12-0. Faith Christian Academy will be at King City in their sectional game. Class 3 District 16 at Lathrop semifinals. Mid Buchanan over Lathrop 8-0, and West Platte over East Buchanan also by a score of 8-0. Mid Buchanan and West Platte will be playing in the 3 o'clock championship game that will be today. Benton over Lafayette in Class 4 District 16, 10-0. Chillicothe over Savannah 7-2. 5:30 championship game this evening will be Benton and Chillicothe. Schuyler County also over Putnam County. Final was 7-4 last night in Class 2 District 6. Class 1A Girls Regional Golf at New Sharon. Mount Airs girls are going to make a repeat appearance at the Iowa State Golf Championships. Jaylee Schaefer was able to dominate as she continues to have a really impressive postseason. She shoots a 70 to win by 14 strokes. And Mount Airs shoots a 371 team score, 5 strokes better than BCLUW and another 7 strokes better than BGM, and they qualify. Schaefer at a 70, Claire Routh at a 94 for 12th overall for the Raiders. Abby Larson at a 106, Elsa Schaff at a 107 for Central Decatur. Larson was 31st, Schaff was 32nd. Alyssa Doolittle at 127, and Dallas Newton at a 149 for the Raiderettes. Iowa Girls State Track and Field Championships will be getting started today for the Class 1 through 4 qualifiers and teams. The 1A and 4A will have the session that begins at 9 this morning. Central Decatur and Bedford girls will be trying to qualify in the shuttle hurdle relay. In the at 9 a.m. field event, Emily Knox of Mount Air will compete in the shot put in Class 1A. Kenzie Prunty of Wayne will compete in the distance run, the 3,000 meters at 9:40, 200-meter dash qualification at 10:40. Emma Reynolds of Mount Air, Ella Whitney of Wayne, Mackenzie Menifee of Lennox will compete at 11 o'clock. Drayden Thompson of Mount Air will compete in the Class 1A boys 200 meters. Girls 4x8 relay is a final run by Mount Air at 11:20. 100 prelims with Mackenzie Menifee of Lennox at 12:50. At 1:20, Emma Reynolds and Aubrey Shields of Mount Air will run to the 400 meters as a final. 1:40, Caden Kaufman of Lennox will run to the 400 meters as a final. And the shuttle hurdle relay qualification will finish out the first session for a Class 1A boys. Mount Air, Lennox, and Bedford will be part of that qualification at 2:05. The NCAA Track and Field Championships are taking place at Emporia beginning today. NAIA Track and Field Championships also will be starting today with Katie Vandermark of Graceland, who will be competing. The National

0: Junior College Division II Men's Golf Championship continuing at Plymouth, Indiana. NCMC 22nd after the second day. They had a 25 over collectively as a team on Wednesday, 47 over overall. Murray State has just three over as a team as they're in first place. The NCMC scores from yesterday, Alvaro Alegria was 4 over with 76, 6 over for the championship. Jorge Gomez, 7 over yesterday, 10 over for the championship after 79. Dylan Groomer of NCMC, an 88 over and 14 over for the championship. Caleb Groomer at a 78, 6 over for the day and a late 19 over for the championship. And Guillermo Gomez is tied for with Groomer after a 79 yesterday at 19 over for the championship. Pittsburgh over the Cardinals 7-0 last night. Boston defeats Kansas City in Major League Baseball by a final of 4-3.
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5: Mary Jones became known as Mother Jones, an organizer of labor movements, first in Chicago and later around the country, closely tied to the United Mine Workers. Loretta Williams shares the story of the Irish-born activist.
10: She is very proud to be an agitator. She is arrested three times. You know, she spent her 81st birthday in jail. She's very proud of being arrested and taken to jail. She could drink with the fellas, she could play cards with the fellas, and she could organize the fellas.
5: Mother Jones was a force to be reckoned with. She organized her boys, as she called them, and fought for fair working conditions.
10: She was a Bolshevik, socialist, most dangerous woman in America, walking wrath of God, and Mother Jones.
11: And people were endeared to her.
10: Oh, they were indeed. She was a little tiny old woman. Why not? What were they going to do? They tried to kill her, but it didn't work.
5: Although Mother Jones traveled extensively to organize strikes and labor movements, Mount Olive, Illinois was one of her favorite places, a site where she had organized the United Mine Workers. It was the place she wanted to be buried. Joanne Condalone helps oversee the museum to Jones here.
12: When Mother died in 1930, and they brought her body from Maryland and buried her here, and people from across the country came, 30,000 people. 30,000 people.
5: And in 1936, a monument was dedicated to Mother Jones here at the cemetery, and 50,000 people arrived for the event.
12: We have a wonderful museum. We're very fortunate that Mount Olive is still very aware of and engaged with its history and sees itself as part of a great story.
5: They still celebrate Miners' Day here every October, and many visitors come to the museum and cemetery to learn more about a small but mighty lady named Mother Jones. Traveling the countryside in Mount Olive, Illinois, I'm Andrew McCray. Thanks for listening to the American Countryside on 95.5 Regional Radio Can, presented locally by BTC Bank. 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
0: First night of the Albany Square Farmers Market is going to be this evening on the square, Thursday evenings, 5 until 6:30, and the season runs through August 13th. Main Street Albany's Music on the Market will also be sponsored this year. Other Music on the Market dates, in addition to this evening, will be June 11th, July 9th, July 16th, July 30th, and August 13th. Music at 5:30 at the Smith Street Park. First season performers, Trice Floyd, this evening. Stanbury Community Betterment's holding their Romp Like Mrs. Roper 5K. That'll be at 8 a.m. Saturday. The idea to dress like a Roper character from the television show Three's Company and the Ropers and participate in a 5K in some capacity. And every Roper will receive a martini glass run favor. There'll be a Best Dressed Mrs. Roper contest. $5 entry fee. The goal is provide the best look-alike for a Roper character. The winner wins 100% of the contest entry fees. The run starts at 8 a.m. at the H&B Bank on Saturday. You can register up to race day. Stanbury Community Betterment asks more information. 8th Annual Gear Grinders Car, Motorcycle, and Tractor Show is part of the New Hampton Festival. That will be on Saturday, June 6th. Registration will open at 8 a.m. with the voting ending at noon. Awards will be given out at 1 p.m. The entry fee is $10 per vehicle with one class per entry. Dash plaques will be given out for the first 50 entries. New Hampton Festival is raising money for the New Hampton Betterment Club. Other events include a 1950s kids dress-up contest, 50-50 contest, bounce house, and kiddie rides will be available. And there'll be a swap meet and vendors throughout the day. New Hampton Betterment Club is serving breakfast and lunch. Those wishing to get more information can contact area code 816-244-9356. Farm All 25FC drawing will be taken as a fundraiser for the Grand City Christian Church 1816 Fellowship Hall Project. That is a machine that is suggested at retail at $23,500. They are selling 225 tickets only at $150 per ticket and will make the drawing once the tickets are sold. You can get tickets at the Worth County Lumber Yard or Sherry's Pharmacy, or you can contact a Grand City Christian Church member. Third Annual Light for the Lost Missions Bethany First Assembly of God Car Show is Saturday, June 13th. Registration 8 a.m. until 11 a.m. of the show from 11 until 3 at 22311 East Highway 136 in Bethany, or a quarter mile east of Taco Bell on Highway 136. 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
15: NBC News Radio, I'm Michael Kastner. The Department of Justice is criminally charging Raul Castro, the 94-year-old former president of Cuba and brother of the late dictator Fidel Castro. He's been indicted on charges of murder and conspiracy to kill U.S. citizens for the downing of two planes back in the 1990s. Kate Fisher reports.
16: The indictment, issued in federal district court in Miami, marks an escalation in the Trump administration's pressure campaign against the Cuban government. It also lays the grounds for potential military action to remove him from the country. U.S. Special Operations Forces used an indictment against Nicolas Maduro, the former leader of Venezuela, to capture him in Caracas in January. It comes as the Trump administration has been pressuring the Cuban government to implement political and economic changes, as the country's oil supplies and power plants have been exhausted. Kate Fisher, Washington.
15: Gas experts are predicting the most expensive summer at the pump in years. Gas Buddy has released its summer travel survey for 2026, and it forecasts an average price of $4.80 per gallon from Memorial Day through Labor Day. The fuel savings platform says the price of gas could reach an all-time high if the Strait of Hormuz remains closed for much of the summer. An American doctor who has tested positive for Ebola while working in the Democratic Republic of Congo is now receiving emergency care in Berlin. It's believed Dr. Peter Stafford contracted the virus while operating on an infected patient.
17: 2 days after the announcement of the outbreak was made, Peter began to have some of the nonspecific symptoms that are classic for Ebola. Chills, fever, muscle aches, fatigue.
15: That's Dr. Scott Meyer of SURGE, a missionary group Stafford was working with. Michael Kastner, NBC News Radio. It's the end of an era in late-night television. Daria Albinger with details.
18: The final Late Night with Stephen Colbert show airs tonight on CBS. Colbert's 11-year run will come to an end for what CBS owner Paramount is calling a purely financial decision and one that is not related to the host's frequent criticism of President Trump and the network. It also brings to an end The Late Show altogether, which started with David Letterman in 1993. There's no word who the guests are going to be. ABC's Jimmy Kimmel and NBC's Jimmy Fallon will be airing reruns in honor of Colbert's final episode. In New York, I'm Daria Albinger.
15: The woman accused of opening fire on Rihanna's Los Angeles area home will undergo a mental competency hearing. Daniel Martindale with the latest.
19: Los Angeles County Superior Court Judge Shannon K. Cooley initially denied the defense's request for the hearing, saying there was no substantial evidence of incompetency. Cooley later changed her mind after a private meeting with the attorney for suspect Ivana Ortiz. Ortiz is now due in mental health court on June 2nd. In March, the Florida resident allegedly fired 10 rounds at Rihanna's home in the Beverly Hills area. At the time, the pop superstar was home with her three young children, her mother, and her partner, rapper A$AP Rocky. No one was injured. Ortiz is facing attempted murder charges.
15: A 60-year-old South Florida sanctuary for immigrant children is shutting its doors. Natalie Rodriguez reports.
20: Catholic Charities is permanently closing Monsignor Walsh Children's Village in Miami due to massive federal and state budget cuts to public funding. The historic shelter has housed thousands of vulnerable minors since the historic 1960s Operation Pedro Pan. Natalie Rodriguez, Miami.
15: And Arizona has carried out the execution of Leroy McGill for a 2002 attack in which he doused a couple with gasoline and set them on fire, killing one of those victims. The execution took place Wednesday. Executions are scheduled today in Florida and Tennessee. Michael Kastner, NBC News Radio.
21: July Cornell 1 3/4 at 464, September down 2 at 470.5, December down 2 1/4 at 487. July soybeans down 2 at 1197 3/4, August down 2 1/4 at 1197, November down 3 1/4 at 1190 1/4. July Chicago wheat down 4 1/4 at 656 1/4, September down 4 1/4 at 669 1/4, December down 4 at 688 1/4. June live cattle down 127 at 253.27, August down 195 at 245.30, October down 252 at 236.77. August feeder cattle up 212 at 365.77. September up 162 at 362.62. October up 122 at 358.87. June lean hogs down 65 cents at 97.27. July down 17 cents at 101.97. And August down 27 cents at 101.82. The Dow is up 645 points at 50,009. With this look at your markets, I'm Kaylin Lair on TFN, the Farm Net.
0: And good morning. It's 7:05. Regional radio, a slight chance of some showers going to be possible through noon today. Otherwise, mostly cloudy conditions, 61 degrees for high temperature. Rain chances a little higher tonight at 40% and a low that'll be down to 52 degrees. And then the rain chance for tomorrow is about 50% with a quarter to a half inch of rain that could be possible. Mostly cloudy with a high of 66. It'll be a little warmer for the weekend. We'll probably top in the, 6-7 day stretch up to about 83 degrees. There will be, and that'll be on Wednesday of next week, there will be a chance of some precipitation again returning Tuesday night and Wednesday next week. More on your weather forecast, it'll be upcoming shortly. 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Albany School Board members received an update of the work being performed by Verigy, who is contracted with the Albany School District for work scheduled in the first phase of their school campus renovation plan, and it's being financed with the approval of a bond issue by voters in April. Verigy performed a final walkthrough of the district's campuses on Tuesday and will be working with contractors. A project kickoff meeting will be held next week. Dr. John Reinhardt of LJ Hart also presented a resolution approved by the board. The resolution allows Albany's Board of Education to accept tax proceeds that were approved through the Warriors Care Initiative in April. Albany's Board approved Madison Malone for special education teaching at the Virginia E. George Elementary School in a paraprofessional position to Abby Wade for pre-K, Riley Brass for elementary special education, and Christy Sorensen for middle and high school special education at the session. Stanbury School Board members received input from both Athletics Director Jeff Morondi and Football and Track Coach Shane Hilton about the district developing a policy to allow for a student athlete to participate in dual sports in a season. The discussion was held as part of a meeting that was held this week. Following the discussion, and the administration and coaches will now be developing a policy for dual sports. It'll be presented to the board at their June meeting. At that June meeting, the Stanbury board will make a decision about offering dual sports as an option within the season for Stanbury student athletes. Superintendent Davison shared a work plan for the school district's campus with the board. That work plan includes playground repair and reseal, epoxy of the elementary hallways, replacing damaged tile in the junior high and high school hallway, and installing a sidewalk at the high school entrance. Superintendent Davison also presented the summer activity calendar. After the completion of the Mischa track season this weekend, all practices and events will be suspended until next Tuesday on May 26th. Stanbury's required Mischa dead period will be followed on August 1st through the 9th, and the district's first football practice will be held on August 10th. The first day of school at Stanbury will be on August 26th. Superintendent Davison also provided information he's received regarding the task force developed to study Missouri's school funding formula. The superintendent says guidance suggests that the hold harmless provision will remain the same, and the state funding received by districts next year will be reduced from $6,900 per student this year to $6,700 next year. If realized, that would mean a reduction in funding for the Stanbury District of between $100,000 and $150,000. The 26-27 budget will be presented before the Stanbury Board in June. Stanbury Board members were notified of damage from last month's storm and the insurance coverage for that damage. The district will be receiving the Rooted grant for the next school year, and Carla McQueen will be serving as a post-secondary advisor for the program. The board discussed personnel for the next school year. Those discussions included Michelle Kelly for vocal music, Jane Newcomer as a fifth grade teacher, and Lane Tobin for junior high history. The next board meeting at Stanbury will be on Monday, June 29th. Counties are continuing to assess their damages from the storms that came through the region Saturday and Monday evenings. Harrison County has requested townships bring in reports of damage that have been realized so that those results can be applied toward a county damage assessment amount. Harrison County's figure as of Wednesday morning, $300,000 in damage, but the assessment continues. Several bridges are already closed due to either water damage, structural damage, or both. A relatively new Red Bridge at Fox Creek Township is a bridge that's been closed and will be closed for an indefinite period of time following the assessment of a structural engineer. A high cost is assumed for the solution for that bridge's repair or replacement. A bridge on East 345th Street will be closed for an indefinite period of time. Other bridges closed could be opened when equipment and personnel can get to the site to perform the needed repairs that would allow those bridges to be operational. Grundy County's public damage figures as of Wednesday morning, $500,000. That figure includes some road and bridge damage in addition to damage at the Trenton Airport. Both the Grundy and Harrison County damage figures meet the threshold to request a joint damage assessment among county, state, and federal emergency management agency officials. That assessment will determine if enough damage exists for counties and townships for a request of a federal disaster declaration. That request will need to be made by the governor, and the president would ultimately determine whether a federal disaster declaration is made. A federal emergency disaster declaration could potentially allow county governments and townships to obtain federal funding for reimbursement for expenses incurred from the damaging storms. Harrison County has several road closures. These are road closures that are in effect by the order of the county due to a bridge or culvert washout. There may be some other roads that have been closed by townships for which the county has not received notification, but the Harrison County road closure list includes East 290th Avenue and Sugar Creek Township closed south of East 340th Street, East 345th Street over Fox Creek closed, East 290th Street to East 312th Street, East 165th Street in Colfax Township closed from East Concord Road to East 165th Street, East 267th Avenue in Sherman Township closed from East 330th to 340th, East 270th Street, or East 270th Avenue in Sherman Township from 340th to 350th, East 280th Avenue in Grant Township closed between Highway Y and East 280th Street, and East 280th Avenue in Marion Township closed between Highway N and East 177th Street. Two vehicles totaled and two involved in the accident taken to the hospital Wednesday afternoon. The Missouri Highway Patrol reports two vehicles, both heading northbound on Highway 69 at Route Y in Winston. A 36-year-old Winston female driver attempted to make a left-hand turn and was hit in the back by another vehicle operated by a 74-year-old male driver from Gallatin. Both the vehicles stayed in the roadway, but they stopped facing opposite directions. A 75-year-old Gallatin female received moderate injuries from the accident and was taken to Mosaic Life Care in St. Joseph. The Winston driver received minor injuries and was taken to Cameron Regional Medical Center. The Daviess County Sheriff's Department and the Call Fire assisted the Highway Patrol. The accident reported just before 1:20 p.m. Two motorcycle occupants injured following an accident at the city limits in Burlington Junction Tuesday evening. Highway Patrol reports a 40-year-old Burlington Junction male was operating a motorcycle eastbound on Highway 136 and Missouri Highway 113 in Burlington Junction and failed to negotiate a curb. The motorcycle went across the center line and began to skid. The motorcycle went off the side of the roadway, overturned, and struck a utility pole. The driver received minor injuries and refused treatment. A 41-year-old female occupant of the motorcycle received moderate injuries and was taken to Mosaic Life Care at Maryville. That accident took place at 7 o'clock Wednesday evening. Nottoway County Sheriff's Department assisted the Highway Patrol. The Highway Patrol's also announced the retirement of the commanding officer of Troop H in St. Joseph after 31 years. Captain Sean Skoglund was part of the 69th recruit class of the patrol and began with the Highway Patrol in Randolph County after graduating from Nottoway Holt High School. He also served Troop H with assignments in Zone 2 at Nottoway County, in Holt Atchison counties in Zone 1, and in Livingston County in Zone 9. He was promoted to corporal in January of 2000, achieving the rank of sergeant and a designated zone supervisor in 2002, and then was promoted to lieutenant, became a member of the Troop H command staff. He was promoted to captain and designated commanding officer of Troop H in December of 2022. Memorial Day, generally the start of the summer grilling season, and consumers may find higher prices at the meat counter. Barrett Nelson is an economist with the American Farm Bureau Federation and said consumers are eating more meat than ever before, and grillers are leading that demand.
1: Homegrown meat continues to be a staple for all of our American families. And according to Meat Institute, meat sales hit a record high, $112 billion last year, with more than 98% of American households buying meat for daily meals.
0: Nelson said beef continues to be a centerpiece for many cookouts, but poultry and pork are catching up.
1: These record high prices from historically tight cattle supplies is continuing to bring challenges for both consumers and farmers and ranchers. Pork is offering some relative value and price stability that's being supported by better production, more efficient production from our hog farmers. Chicken stands out as the most accessible protein option.
0: He said shoppers heading to the grocery store can still stretch their food dollars when buying meat for their grills.
1: Retailers and grocery stores generally increase sales and specials as holidays get closer. And this can be a really good way to save money. And for all those pitmasters that are looking to stock up on their favorite cuts, this also offers a great opportunity to get ahead of cookouts later in the summer.
0: According to the data from the USDA Economic Research Service, the national average retail price for all fresh beef a record high, $9.64 a pound in April, up $1.14 or about 13% from April a year ago. When it comes to beef, steaks are king for the grill. Data says the national average price of all uncooked beef steaks in U.S. cities, a record high, $13.02 per pound, up 17% from $11.12 per pound a year ago. Beef, pork, and chicken all do have a growing demand as a common trait. That's a check of your news on regional radio. 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
0: In area funeral notices, a funeral service for 97-year-old Union Star Rest and Viola Mary Kearns will be at 10 o'clock this morning at the Robertson Funeral Home of King City. Burial will be in the Union Star Cemetery. 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Funeral services for 81-year-old ABJ Hochstedler will be at 9 a.m. on Friday at the John Troyer Residence of Jamesport. Arrangements under the direction of the Stith Funeral Home of Jamesport. Funeral services for 84-year-old Gary Hammer will be at 10 o'clock Friday at the Robertson Funeral Home of King City. Burial follows in the King City Cemetery. Family to receive friends between 5 and 7 this evening at the funeral home. And memorials can be made to the Branson Christian Church in memory of Gary Hammer. In care of the Branson Christian Church at 213 South Commercial Street, Branson. The online condolences can be left at robertsonfuneralhome.com. Graveside service for 63-year-old Guilford Reston, Kip Raymond Kelso will be Friday 1 until 2 p.m. at the Weatherman Cemetery on Mint Road of Guilford. Bram Funeral Home in charge of the arrangements. Memorial graveside services and interment for Roy Gilmore will be at 11 o'clock Saturday at the Bethel Cemetery of Mercer County. Memorials can be made at the Bethel Church in care of the Robertson Funeral Home in Bethany. Funeral services for 69-year-old Bethany resident Jack Doobie will be at 3 p.m. on Saturday at the Stith Funeral Home. Family to receive friends between 1 and 3 on Saturday at the Stith Funeral Home of Gallatin. Burial follows in the Merriam Cemetery of Bethany. Memorials can be made to the Missouri Heritage Hunting Federation in care of the funeral home. Arrangements entrusted to the care and the direction of the Stith Funeral Home in Gallatin. 76-year-old Danny Ray Dale died Saturday at Mount Air. Survivors include his son Jason of Garden Grove, sisters Beverly Fry of Van Wert and Barbara Michael of Leon, 4 grandchildren, 7 great-grandchildren. Celebration of life for 76-year-old Danny Ray Dale will be Tuesday at 10:30 at the New Salem Cemetery of Davis City. Memorial funds been established in his name for his family to be decided later. Armstrong Funeral Home in charge of the arrangements. Memorial Mass for 95-year-old John Gerald Jerry Schieber will be at 10 a.m. on Wednesday at the St. Columba Catholic Church. Burial will be at the St. Columba Cemetery, and military honors will be with the Tri-City American Legion Post number 464 following the Memorial Mass. A parish rosary will be at 6 p.m. Tuesday evening at the St. Columba Church. Family to receive friends following the rosary until 7:30. Bram Funeral Home is in charge of the arrangements. Service for 85-year-old Deanna Simpson will be at 11 o'clock Wednesday at the Armstrong Funeral Home of Mount Air. Open visitation will be held between 3 and 8 Tuesday at the Armstrong Funeral Home of Mount Air. Visitation with the family present between 10 and 11 on a Wednesday at the Armstrong Funeral Home of Mount Air. More information can be found at armstrongfh.com. Celebration of life and interment for 94-year-old Mercer resident Patricia Ann Pat Clark will be at a later time. The body's been cremated. Online condolences can be left at robertsonfuneralhome.com. 62-year-old Kansas City resident Oscar L. Odell died Sunday in Kansas City. Survivors include his stepmom, Peggy Nunn Suter, brother Bobby Odell, sister Lori Van Winkle, and sisters Diane Odell and Evelyn Odell, and brothers Ronald Odell and Edwin Odell. The family of 62-year-old Kansas City resident Oscar L. Odell will hold a memorial service at a later date. The body's been cremated under the direction of the Robertson Funeral Home. Online condolences can be left at robertsonfuneralhome.com.
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2: Weather Service says rain chances returning this morning, maybe a 20 to 40% chance. The greater likelihood for rain arriving Thursday evening through Friday morning, or this evening through Friday morning, is 40 to 80%, probably closer to 80% south of us. Though recent trends have helped quell the flooding concerns associated with the rain, but they are not eliminated as of this time. Most river levels continue to recede with few rivers still left to crest at this time. There does remain a flood warning that's in effect for Daviess County and Gallatin, and Daviess County and Livingston County, for the Grand River, with minor flooding that is projected at Pattonsburg, and minor flooding at Gallatin. Flood warning for the Grand River at Pattonsburg is through tomorrow morning, and the flood warning for Gallatin for the Grand River will be at through Friday evening. 102 River at Rosendale is still under a flood warning. The moderate flooding is occurring, and it does approach at least the flood of record at this time. At the 102 River at Rosendale, the flood warning is going to be in effect until this evening, and the stage at 7:15 on Wednesday evening was 19.3 feet. The river is expected to fall below stage this evening and continue falling 3.2 feet to 3.2 feet by Monday evening. But moderate flooding continues for the 102 River at Rosendale. Weather forecast for the region is calling for a cloudy day today with a high temperature that'll be at 62 degrees. Slight chance of some showers. So it'll be possible between 8 a.m. and noon, and winds will be out of the east-northeast at 8 to 10 miles per hour. 40% chance of some showers. So it'll be possible prior to 1 a.m., and then there'll be a chance, a little less chance, 1 a.m. to 4 a.m. with the cloudy conditions overnight. The low down to 52 with winds out of the east-northeast at 8, gusts as high as 18. Friday's forecast calls for a 50% chance of some showers and cloudy with a high temperature 66. East winds at 11, gusts as high as 20. Friday night, there's a 30% chance of a shower, thunderstorm, and mostly cloudy with low down to 54. And east winds at 5 to 8. Those winds will become light and variable. Saturday's forecast partly sunny with a high 74. Light and variable winds will become westerly at 5 to 8 in the morning. Saturday night, partly cloudy with a low 53. Sunday's forecast sunny and 78. Sunday night, mostly clear with a low 56. Memorial Day, mostly sunny with a high of 81. Monday night, partly cloudy with a low down to 59. 40% chance of a shower, thunderstorm Tuesday and sunny with a high of 81. Tuesday night, 30% chance of a shower, thunderstorm, mostly cloudy with a low 62. And Wednesday, a chance of a shower, thunderstorm, and partly sunny with a high temperature that'll be at 83 degrees. Hunley Whaley Weather Station in Albany reporting a temperature currently of 54 degrees. The high temperature yesterday was at 64, achieved at 5:35 p.m., and the minimum temperature was at 6:07 a.m., and that was at 45 degrees. Lamoni Municipal Airport reporting overcast conditions, 53 degrees. Humidity level is at 83%. A light northeasterly wind. Barometer is at 30.20. And the reported temperature in Bethany is at 54 degrees with light northeasterly winds. Around the region, Creston reporting overcast conditions and 52 degrees. Des Moines overcast and 52. Falls City overcast 54. Kansas City overcast 59 degrees. Lincoln overcast and 50. Kirksville, some fair conditions, 52 degrees. Omaha, mostly cloudy and 52. And St. Joseph reporting overcast conditions and 55 degrees. That is a check of your weather information on regional radio. On this date in weather history, 1857 in Baghdad, Iraq, had a dust storm that lasted the entire day. Then about 5 p.m., a darkness set in, deeper than the darkest of night. It terrorized local residents on this date due to a dust storm in Iraq in 1857. 7:26 is our time right now at Regional Radio. We'll have a sports check coming up for you next.
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2: High school baseball from last night, Albany playing at Princeton. Russ Dairy Sports Complex, Class 1 District 15 Championship. They got a terrific start at Landon Hawkins as they won 3-0. Hawkins goes to 7-1 with the win. He struck out 9 over 7 innings and allowed 4 singles. Albany didn't get a ton themselves at the plate, but a single wild pitch and soft ground ball to third brought in a run to the second inning. And then they got back-to-back singles with 2 outs in the third to score another 2 runs and take a 3-0 lead.
4: Throughout the entire year, we've had kind of our ups and downs, but we've just figured out how to win. And sometimes it's your bats aren't there. That's just the way it is. But your defense needs to be there all the time. And today, their pitching and defense was there, and we managed to come out with a win. And I felt like the timely hitting obviously happened when it needed to happen. So we came out with a win for sure.
2: Head coach Dustin Worrell, there weren't a lot of pressure points in the game. Princeton never did reach the third base against Hawkins and the Albany defense.
4: The Gilman City game was a really pretty pressure-packed game and tight game. And, you know, I didn't know if we were going to win that game or not. They have a pretty talented crew over there, have a couple guys that can really play, and their pitcher was pretty good. But I thought Princeton played really well. When they played us the last game, they had a few fielding mistakes that kind of got them down, and then we just kind of pounced. But this game was definitely different, and I just felt like Landon wasn't going to get hit. I mean, that's just the way I felt like. And sometimes he comes out that way.
2: Coach Worrell says Albany has followed a recipe of late of attempting to just win innings.
4: You know, I've always had to try to get these boys to understand it's a game and to be able to be in the moment. In the past, some of our kids have expected to win so much so that they look past a team. And you can't ever do that, obviously. And we came into this game trying to win each inning. And as we've broken it down throughout the season, that has worked really well with our kids to where we're just trying to win the inning. And so far, we've been winning more innings in districts than we have been losing them. So
2: Albany now advances into the Class 1 sectional game that'll be on Memorial Day evening against Rockport in a game that'll be hosted by Rockport. Rockport is there after a 7-0 win that they got against South Holt yesterday evening. Class 1 District 14 had their semifinals. Meadville over Osborne-Stewartsville 7-5. DeKalb defeating Bramer 5-4. King City wins Class 2 District 16. They beat Maysville 7-4. They'll see Faith Christian Academy and get to host the game. Faith Christian Academy beat North Platte 12-0. Class 3 District 16 at Lathrop, Mid-Buchanan over Lathrop in one of the semifinals. And West Platte defeated East Buchanan in the other. Miss Buck and West Platte will play at 3 this afternoon for the district title. Class 4 District 16, Benton over Lafayette 10-0. Chillicothe defeating Savannah 7-2. Benton and Chillicothe will play at 5:30 this evening. And Schuyler County is able to win Class 2 District 6 as they knocked off Putnam County 7-4. Mountaineers girls golf team is making a repeat appearance as a team at the Iowa Girls Golf Championships. Mountaineer was able to win had the lowest score at New Sharon in the regional yesterday. Mountaineer with a 371 team score. Jaylee Schaefer has just been tearing it up in the last 2 weeks. That's included the conference season and also included the postseason. She shot a 70 yesterday, was able to win the meet individually or competition individually by 14 strokes. She paced Mountaineer with a 70. Claire Routh had a 94 that was probably the low score that was needed for Mountaineer to go ahead and get the win. Abby Larson at a 106, and Alyssa Doolittle at 127, and Dallas Newton at a 149. Elsa Schaff of Central Decatur was 32nd. There were about 50, or a little over 50 individuals that competed yesterday. The Iowa State Track and Field Championships get underway this morning. It'll be a qualifying day, but some events will be run as a final. Some of the area competitors include Central Decatur and Bedford's girls shuttle hurdle relays to start off the day on the track at Drake Stadium in Des Moines. They will be trying to qualify in the shuttle hurdle relay at 9. Emily Knox of Mount Air competing in the Class 1A girls shot put at 9 o'clock. Kenzie Prunty of Wayne competing at 9:40 in the 3,000 meters. In Class 1A, a qualification for Emma Reynolds of Mount Air and Ella Whitney of Wayne. Mackenzie Menifee of Lennox, in the 200 meters at 10:40. At 11 o'clock, Drayden Thompson of Mount Air will be competing in the heat of the 200 meter for qualification in Class 1A. Class 1A girls 4x8 being run as a final at 11:20 in the Mount Air girls participating there. Mackenzie Menifee of Lennox will be part of the 100 meter preliminaries at 12:50 this afternoon. At 1:20, Emma Reynolds and Aubrey Shields of Mount Air will be running in the 400 meter final. And at 1:40, Caden Kaufman of Lennox will be running in the 400-meter final. And in 2:05, it'll be the shuttle hurdle relay qualification with Mount Air, Lennox, and Bedford in Class 1A boys. The Lamoni girls softball team, they're able to stave off Des Moines Lincoln. Lamoni's girls are able to get 5 runs in the 7th after they gave up 4 runs in the 6th inning, and they pull out a 7-6 win in their first softball game of the season. NJCAA Division II Men's Golf Championship, second day yesterday in Plymouth, Indiana. NCMC goes 25 over as a team, 47 over overall. They are 22nd among the teams. Murray State, it was in the same region as NCMC, they are just 3 over as a team so far through the first 2 rounds. Yesterday, the best round for NCMC turned in by Alvaro Alegria. 4 over, a 76, 6 over for the championship. A 79 from Jorge Gomez. He is 10 over for the championship. A 78 from Caleb Groomer. He is 19 over for the championship. A 78 was 6 over yesterday. And Dylan Groomer was 8 over yesterday, 14 over for the championship. And Guillermo Gomez was 9 over yesterday, but the 79, 19 over then for the championship. The Royals are continuing to struggle as the Royals drop another one to Boston. This time it is a 1-run loss to the Red Sox by a final of 4-3. Cardinals will go for a series win, but they did not win last night. Here's the Redbird Recap.
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6: With Ricky Orton, I'm John Rooney. The Cardinals go for a series win today, needing a victory to do that after the Pirates shut out the Cardinals last night 7-0.
7: Yeah, the list of things that went wrong is a lot longer than the things that went right yesterday, as the Cardinals got beat 7-0. The Pirates' bullpen was better than the Cardinals' bullpen. McGreevy picked up a loss. He's now 3-3. But the Cardinals just seemed a step slow and just a little bit off yesterday, and hoping that today will be different.
6: In the 6th inning, the Cardinals had the bases loaded. 2 outs. Cesar Prieto at the plate. He drove the ball toward the Cardinal bullpen, but a sliding catch on the track by Jake Mangum, and the Cardinals didn't score.
7: I think that really sealed the game. That was the Cardinals' big opportunity. It didn't pan out.
6: And it's Dustin May on the mound today. Quick turnaround, 11:20 airtime. Ricky has the lineups at 12:05. I'll bring you May's first pitch at 12:15 as the Cardinals go for 2 out of 3 against the Pirates.
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Ian MacArthur, Steve Harmon's story behind that song, real quick. Well, Hardy wrote it, called out to Eric Church and said, hey, would you like to be on this? And then Eric Church called Morgan Wallen, and then they all called Tim McGraw, and there you go.

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2: 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Cloudy skies expected today with a slight chance of rain showers. Daytime highs approaching 61. Winds out of the east, 8 to 15 miles an hour. Cloudy skies expected again tonight. Chance of thunderstorms. Lows level off around 52. Chance of rain showers tomorrow. High temperatures reach up to 66. Cloudy skies expected. I'm staff meteorologist Derek Height. Right now, it's 54 degrees.
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0: Zimmerman and Luke Combs. Your backup plan should be get back up. How about 30 seconds of questions with Steve Harmon? Morning person or night person, Bailey?
1: I get up really, really early in the morning. I get up at about 6 or 7 every single morning.
0: Okay.
1: And if I sleep past that, check on me because it's probably not good.
0: Tell us something we don't know about you.
1: Chocolate milk is my favorite drink in the whole world. I love chocolate milk so much. But I actually can't drink chocolate milk anymore because I started being a singer.
0: Yeah.
1: And if you drink milk, it messes up your vocal cords and the way you sing.
0: Whoop, 30 seconds is up.
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2: 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The time to prepare is when the sun is shining. 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Danelle Biggett Weddle is the Associate Director of the Center for Food Security and Public Health at Iowa State University. She says, as an example, what would you do with your customers if a tornado watch was issued for your area?
5: Would you notify the patrons that they're in a tornado watch? And if you are going to notify them, how? Or maybe you're like, I'm going to wait and see if it gets more serious. I might wait and see if a warning is issued. I might, at a watch level, ask people to leave. I might say shelter in place. Do you have the capability to shelter? Put your business in that situation today and think through, what would I do?
2: Bickett Weddle says a well-prepared pick-your-own patch should have some type of notification system to warn people and let them know what to do in case of emergency.
5: They should have safe, sturdy buildings available for the maximum capacity of patrons and animals and marked as tornado shelters. Bathrooms are great tornado shelters. Cell phones, you know, after an event don't always work because the tower takes a tumble. So what do we have? And then what is the evacuation plan? What does the evacuation plan look like not only for you and your staff, but your customers?
2: Even if tornadoes aren't common in your area, know what your disasters are and how you would handle them. Learn more about severe weather emergency planning at livingthecountrylife.com. I'll see you in the country.
3: 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You can find more information on...
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16: NBC News Radio, I'm Michael Kastner. The Supreme Court is expected to continue delivering decisions today. The court is about halfway through handing down rulings in about 60 cases heard this term. Cases still awaiting a decision include President Trump's attempt to ban birthright citizenship. An aircraft carrier strike group has arrived in the Caribbean amid tensions between the U.S. and Cuba. More from Mark Mayfield.
17: U.S. Southern Command announced Wednesday the carrier USS Nimitz had entered the region. It comes as the Justice Department has charged former Cuban President Raul Castro with murder over a 1996 incident where Cuban fighter jets shot down two planes operated by a group of Miami-based exiles, killing four. I'm Mark Mayfield.
16: Firefighters in California are continuing to make progress against a wildfire that has charred more than 2,100 acres and has destroyed at least one home in Ventura County, north of Los Angeles. Beth Bile lost her Simi Valley house to the Sandy Fire, but says she has insurance and hopes to rebuild.
18: We've had so much outpouring of love from the neighbors. I'm going to get emotional now. Everybody's been wonderful.
16: Thousands more people remain evacuated from their homes. Hundreds of firefighters are battling the blaze, which spread quickly because of dry conditions and gusty winds. A retired Tennessee police officer is settling a lawsuit after he was jailed for posting a meme about Charlie Kirk. Tammy Trujillo with more.
19: Larry Bussart claimed his freedom of speech was violated when he was jailed over a Facebook post related to the murder of the conservative commentator last September. Authorities say the meme was seen as a threat against a local school. Bussart spent 37 days in jail since he couldn't pay the $2 million bond. The charges were eventually dropped in October and he was released. Bussart will now receive $835,000 from Perry County in exchange for dismissing his complaint.
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20: July corn down 1 at 464 and 3 quarters, September down 1 at 471 and a half, December down 1 and a quarter at 488. July soybeans up a half at 1200 and a quarter, August up a quarter at 1199 and a half, November down 1 and a quarter at 1192 and a quarter. July Chicago wheat down 3 and a half at 657, September down 3 and 3 quarters at 669 and 3 quarters, December down 3 and a half at 688 and 3 quarters. June live cattle down 127 at 253.27, August down 195 at 245.30, October down 252 at 236.77. August feeder cattle up 212 at 365.77. September up 162 at 362.62. October up 122 at 358.87. June lean hogs down 65 cents at 97.27. July down 17 cents at 101.97. August down 27 cents at 101.82. The Dow is up 645 points at 50,009. With this look at your markets, I'm Kaylin Lair on TFN, the Farm Net.

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0: Her name is Alexandra Cade. Steve Harmon, 30 seconds of questions with me facing you. 30 seconds, you got time?
1: Sounds good.
0: When you first started, you sang jingles for commercials.
1: Oh, voiceover work, but not like singing jingles.
0: Go ahead, say it. Let me hear your voiceover voice.
1: Are you Rankin material?
0: Wait, I'll do mine. 60609.
1: Well, I would hope yours is good.
0: You sang an audition for American Idol and The Voice, and both times passed over?
1: Yes. One of the judges who didn't turn their chair for me was Blake Shelton, and now we're label mates.
0: Oh, that's great. 30 seconds. That's it. It's all the time we have.
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11: And we thank you for joining us for this news check on regional radio. Counties are continuing to assess their damages from the storms that came through the region on Saturday and Monday evenings. Harrison County's requested townships bring in reports of damage that have been realized so that those reports can be applied toward a county damage assessment total. Harrison County's figure as of Wednesday morning, about $300,000 in damage, but the assessment continues. And Harrison County has also announced a road closure list. These are roads that have been closed in Harrison County by Harrison County. There may be some other roads that have been closed by townships of which the county has not received notification. And the list of Harrison County roads closed by order of the county include East 290th Avenue and Sugar Creek Township, closed south of East 340th Street, East 345th Street, Fox Creek Township, from East 290th Street to East 312th Avenue, East 165th and Colfax Township, closed between East Concord Road and East 165th Street, East 267th Avenue and Sherman Township, closed between East 330th and East 340th, East 270th Avenue and Sherman Township, closed between East 340th and East 350th, East 280th Avenue and Grant Township, closed between Highway Y and East 280th Street, and East 280th Avenue and Marion Township, closed between Highway N and East 177th Street. Two vehicles were totaled and two people involved in an accident taken to the hospital on Wednesday afternoon. The Missouri Highway Patrol reports that two vehicles were both heading northbound on Highway 69 at Route Y at Winston. A 36-year-old Winston female driver attempted to make a left-hand turn and was hit in the back by another vehicle operated by a 74-year-old male driver from Gallatin. Both the vehicles stayed on the roadway, but they stopped facing in opposite directions. A 75-year-old Gallatin female received moderate injuries from the accident and was taken to Mosaic Life Care in St. Joseph. The Winston driver had minor injuries and was taken to Cameron Regional Medical Center. The KAW Fire and Davies County Sheriff's Office assisted the Highway Patrol. The accident was reported around 1:20 p.m. Stanbury School Board members received input from both Athletics Director Jeff Morundi and Football and Track Coach Shane Hilton about the district developing a policy to allow for student-athletes to participate in dual sports during a season. The discussion held as part of a meeting held on Monday night. Following that discussion, the administration and coaches will develop a policy for dual sports that will be presented to the board in their June meeting. At that June meeting, the Stanbury School Board will make a decision about offering dual sports as an option within the season for Stanbury student athletes. The superintendent shared a work plan for the Stanbury School District's campus with the board. That plan includes playground repair and reseal, epoxy of the elementary hallways, replacing damaged tile in the junior high and high school hallway, and installing a sidewalk at the high school entrance. First day of school at Stanbury for the next school year will be on August 26th. Superintendent Davison also provided information he's received from regarding the task force developed to study Missouri school funding formula. Superintendent says guidance suggests that the hold harmless provision will remain the same. The state funding received by the districts next year will be reduced from $6,900 per student this year to $6,700 next year. If realized, that would result in a $100,000 to $150,000 reduction in funding for the Stanbury School District. The 26-27 budget will be presented before the board in June. The board also received notification of damage from last month's storm and the insurance coverage for that damage. Stanbury's district will be receiving a rooted grant for the next school year, and Carla McQueen will serve as a post-secondary advisor for the program. The board discussed personnel for next year. Those discussions included Michelle Kelly for vocal music, Jay Newcomer's fifth grade teacher, and Lane Tobin for junior high history. Albany school board members met with Verigy representatives and L.J. Hart during their meeting this week. Dr. John Reinhardt of L.J. Hart presented a resolution that was approved by the board that allows the Board of Education to accept the tax proceeds that were approved through the Warriors Care Initiative in April. Verigy representatives met with the Albany board regarding the work that will be in the first phase of the renovation plan for the school's campuses and financed with the approval of a bond issue in April. Verigy performed a final walkthrough of the district campuses Tuesday and will be working with contractors, and a project kickoff will be held next week. The board also approved Madison Malone for special education teaching for the Virginia George Elementary School and paraprofessional positions to Abby Wade for pre-K, Riley Brass for elementary special education, and Christy Sorensen for high school and middle school special education. In Erie, funeral notices, a funeral service for 97-year-old Union Star resident Viola Mary Kearns will be at 10 o'clock this morning at the Robertson Funeral Home of King City. Burial will be in the Union Star Cemetery. More information can be found at robertsonfuneralhome.com. Funeral services for 81-year-old ABJ Hochstedler will be at 9 a.m. on Friday at the John Troyer Residence of Jamesport. Arrangements under the direction of the Stith Funeral Home of Jamesport. Funeral services for 84-year-old Gary Hammer will be at 10 o'clock Friday at the Robertson Funeral Home of King City. Burial follows in the King City Cemetery. Family to receive friends between 5 and 7 this evening at the funeral home. And memorials can be made to the Branson Christian Church in memory of Gary Hammer, in care of the Branson Christian Church at 213 South Commercial Street, Branson. The online condolences can be left at robertsonfuneralhome.com. Graveside service for 63-year-old Guilford resident Kip Raymond Kelso will be Friday 1 until 2 p.m. at the Weatherman Cemetery on Mint Road of Guilford. Bram Funeral Home in charge of the arrangements. Memorial graveside services and interment for Roy Gilmore will be at 11 o'clock Saturday at the Bethel Cemetery of Mercer County. Memorials can be made at the Bethel Church in care of the Robertson Funeral Home in Bethany. Funeral services for 69-year-old Bethany resident Jack Doobie will be at 3 p.m. on Saturday at the Stith Funeral Home. Family to receive friends between 1 and 3 on Saturday at the Stith Funeral Home of Gallatin. Burial follows in the Merriam Cemetery at Bethany. Memorials can be made to the Missouri Heritage Hunting Federation in care of the funeral home. Arrangements entrusted to the care of the direction of the Stith Funeral Home in Gallatin. 76-year-old Danny Ray Dale died Saturday at Mount Air. Survivors include a son, Jason, of Garden Grove, sisters Beverly Fry of Van Wert and Barbara Michael of Leon, 4 grandchildren, 7 great-grandchildren. Celebration of life for 76-year-old Danny Ray Dale will be Tuesday at 10:30 at the New Salem Cemetery of Davis City. Memorial funds been established in his name for his family to be decided later. Armstrong Funeral Home in charge of the arrangements. Memorial Mass for 95-year-old John Gerald Jerry Schieber will be at 10 a.m. on Wednesday at the St. Columba Catholic Church. Burial will be at the St. Columba Cemetery, and military honors will be with the Tri-City American Legion Post number 464 following the Memorial Mass. A parish rosary will be at 6 p.m. Tuesday evening at the St. Columba Church. Family to receive friends following the rosary until 7:30. Bram Funeral Home is in charge of the arrangements. Service for 85-year-old Deanna Simpson will be at 11 o'clock Wednesday at the Armstrong Funeral Home of Mount Air. Open visitation will be held between 3 and 8 Tuesday at the Armstrong Funeral Home of Mount Air. Visitation with the family present between 10 and 11 on a Wednesday at the Armstrong Funeral Home of Mount Air. More information can be found at armstrongfh.com. Celebration of life and interment for 94-year-old Mercer resident Patricia Ann Pat Clark will be at a later time. The body's been cremated. Online condolences can be left at robertsonfuneralhome.com. 62-year-old Kansas City resident Oscar L. Odell died Sunday in Kansas City. Survivors include his stepmom, Peggy Nunn Suter, brother Bobby Odell, sister Lori Van Winkle, and sisters Diane Odell and Evelyn Odell, and brothers Ronald Odell and Edwin Odell. The family of 62-year-old Kansas City resident Oscar L. Odell will hold a memorial service at a later date. The body's been cremated under the direction of the Robertson Funeral Home. Online condolences can be left at robertsonfuneralhome.com.
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14: 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Slight chance of rain showers today, otherwise cloudy skies expected. High temperatures reach up to 61. Easterly winds 8 to 15 miles an hour. Cloudy skies expected again tonight. Chance of thunderstorms. Lows dip down to about 52. Overcast skies tomorrow. Chance of rain showers. Highs level off around 66. I'm Staff Meteorologist Derek Height. Right now, 53.

Kane Brown, I can feel it. Steve Harmon, you can feel it. Memorial Day is getting here. 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

0: That's Luke Combs wrapping up my Thursday. Friday coming, a three-day weekend. Well, for some, we never close. I'll be here Monday.
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6: Here's a look at your weather forecast powered by weatherology.com. Slight chance of rain showers today, otherwise cloudy skies expected. High temperatures reach up to 61. Easterly winds 8 to 15 miles an hour. Cloudy skies expected again tonight. Chance of thunderstorms. Lows dip down to about 52. Overcast skies tomorrow. Chance of rain showers. Highs level off around 66. I'm staff meteorologist Derek Height. Right now, 53.
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1: NBC News Radio, I'm Michael Kastner. A U.S. aircraft carrier has arrived in the Caribbean as tensions rise between the U.S. and Cuba. U.S. Southern Command said Wednesday that the USS Nimitz strike group has entered the region. The U.S. has been applying pressure on Cuba by cutting off the country's main source of oil from Venezuela. And the Department of Justice is criminally charging Raul Castro, the 94-year-old former president of Cuba and brother of the late dictator Fidel Castro. He's been indicted on charges of murder and conspiracy to kill U.S. citizens for the downing of two planes back in the 1990s. Kate Fisher with more.
2: The indictment issued in federal district court in Miami marks an escalation in the Trump administration's pressure campaign against the Cuban government. It also lays the grounds for potential military action to remove him from the country. U.S. Special Operations Forces used an indictment against Nicolas Maduro, the former leader of Venezuela, to capture him in Caracas in January. It comes as the Trump administration has been pressuring the Cuban government to implement political and economic changes, as the country's oil supplies and power plants have been exhausted. Kate Fisher, Washington.
1: The Supreme Court is expected to continue delivering decisions today. More from Tammy Trujillo.
3: The court's about halfway through handing down rulings in some 60 cases heard this term, covering everything from the limits of presidential power to the rights of transgender athletes. Some cases still awaiting a decision include President Trump's attempt to ban birthright citizenship and whether Roundup can be sued for cancer claims over its weed killer. I'm Tammy Trujillo.
1: Fewer Americans than expected found themselves filing requests for first-time unemployment benefits last week. The Labor Department says it received 209,000 initial filings in the week ending May 16th. Michael Kastner, NBC News Radio.
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5: July, corn down a quarter at 465 and a half. September down one at 471 and a half. December down one and a half at 487 and three quarters. July, soybeans down five and three quarters at 1194. August down five and a quarter at 1194. November down five and three quarters at 1187 and three quarters. July, Chicago wheat down seven and a quarter at 653 and a quarter. September down seven and a quarter at 666 and a quarter. December down seven and a quarter at 685. June live cattle down 70 cents at 252.57. August down 160 at 243.70. October down 162 at 235.15. August feeder cattle down 477 at 361. September down 447 at 358.15. October down 435 at 354.52. June lean hogs down 85 cents at 96.42. July down 110 at 187. August down 97 cents at 185. The Dow is down 17 points at 49,989. With this look at your markets, I'm Kayla Lair on TFN The Farm Net.
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There's a man in the news today. His name is Robert Boston. No, he does not live in Boston. Based on the fact that he's in the news, can you guess where he does live? I'll tell you about that coming up.

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0: some more, but don't rip any lights off of your neighbor's house. That's George Burge and Luke Bryan. Yeah, Robert Boston, Florida man. He was extremely unhappy with a motion-activated light that was on the side of his neighbor's house. It kept going off in the middle of the night and waking him up. So he went stalking over there in the middle of the night with a ladder. He was wearing a headlamp on his noggin and flip-flops on his feet. Other than that, he was completely unclothed. And all of this shows up in the security footage. He climbed up on the ladder and ripped the motion-activated light off the side of his neighbor's house, caused about $800 worth of damage. So yeah, he got very arrested. And then it was revealed that he is married to the chairperson of the local school board. So he now has legal problems and also has to deal with his wife. 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
17: 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Slight chance of rain showers today, otherwise cloudy skies expected. High temperatures reach up to 61. Easterly winds 8 to 15 miles an hour. Cloudy skies expected again tonight. Chance of thunderstorms. Lows dip down to about 52. Overcast skies tomorrow. Chance of rain showers. Highs level off around 66. I'm staff meteorologist Derek Height. Right now, 54.
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1: 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Here, raise a game player. Better do yourself a favor.
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0: Country music's got you covered. You're home in the country. KAAN. 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
18: July, corn down a quarter at 465 and a half. September down one at 471 and a half. December down one and a half at 487 and three quarters. July soybeans down 5 3/4 at 1194. August down 5 1/4 at 1194. November down 5 3/4 at 1187 and three quarters. July Chicago wheat down 7 1/4 at 653 1/4. September down 7 1/4 at 666 1/4. December down 7 1/4 at 685. June live cattle down 70 cents at 250.257. August down 160 at 243.70. October down 162 at 235.15. August feeder cattle down 477 at 361. September down 447 at 358.15. October down 435 at 354.52. June lean hogs down 85 cents at 96.42. July down 110 at 187. August down 97 cents at 185. The Dow is down 17 points at 49,989. With this look at your markets, I'm Kayla Lair on TFN, the Farm Net.
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0: part of heartburn because I am drinking too much coffee. And no, it's not a pleasant song at all. That's Jelly Roll.
1: It is time for your daily farm news and ag update here on TFN, the Farm Net. Today, USDA participant Rod Bain and Lance Honig of the National Agricultural Statistics Service are going to be talking about how growers will soon provide their input of USDA surveys making up several June reports.
2: Producers over the next few weeks will be surveyed by USDA, with their answers making up the data within several June-issued reports, including
3: the acreage report. That is the report that tells us how many acres of the various crops producers actually planted for this upcoming season. But also we've got grain stocks and rice stocks reports being released.
2: Lance Honig of the National Agricultural Statistics Service says those reports will be issued on June 30th. He discusses the significance of the surveys in connection with the June acreage report.
3: It will be survey based. And so when we talk about acreage, we're well aware that farmers will certify their acres with FSA. And in a couple of months, when those data become available, that will be a key component of what NAS uses to estimate acreage. But in June, those data don't exist yet. Certification has not taken place. Geospatial information also valuable for measuring acreage, but not in June because the crops have not emerged to the point where satellites can identify those crops. And so at this point in the year, it is very survey driven.
2: In addition to the surveys making up data for the June acreage, ag quarterly grain and rice stocks reports,
3: four times throughout the year we capture inventory levels for hogs across the country. June is one of those. And so first couple of weeks of June, we'll be reaching out to those producers and asking them to report their inventories on hand, information about their pig crop, information about their farrowing intentions, things of that nature, so that we can provide an update on June 25th about exactly what's happening with the hog industry.
2: Producers can respond to the June agricultural surveys online at agcounts.usda.gov, by phone or by mail.
3: As we look at these acreage estimates that NAS publishes in the acreage report at the end of June, historically, you can go back and see, at least for the major crops, corn, soybeans, winter wheat in particular, those estimates typically are within about 1% of where actual acreage comes in. And so very accurate numbers coming out of the acreage survey we would expect this year would be no different.
2: I'm Rod Bain reporting for the U.S. Department of Agriculture in Washington, D.C.
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4: 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Slight chance of rain showers today, otherwise cloudy skies expected. High temperatures reach up to 61, easterly winds 8 to 15 miles an hour. Cloudy skies expected again tonight. Chance of thunderstorms, lows dip down to about 52. Overcast skies tomorrow, chance of rain showers, highs level off around 66. I'm staff meteorologist Derek Height. Right now, 54.
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0: from time to time, we like to put a little church on the radio for you. 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
2: NBC News Radio, I'm Michael Kastner. A U.S. aircraft carrier has arrived in the Caribbean as tensions rise between the U.S. and Cuba. U.S. Southern Command said Wednesday that the USS Nimitz strike group has entered the region. The U.S. has been applying pressure on Cuba by cutting off the country's main source of oil from Venezuela. And the Department of Justice is criminally charging Raul Castro, the 94-year-old former president of Cuba and brother of the late dictator Fidel Castro. He's been indicted on charges of murder and conspiracy to kill U.S. citizens for the downing of two planes back in the 1990s. Kate Fisher with more.
3: The indictment, issued in federal district court in Miami, marks an escalation in the Trump administration's pressure campaign against the Cuban government. It also lays the grounds for potential military action to remove him from the country. U.S. Special Operations Forces used an indictment against Nicolas Maduro, the former leader of Venezuela, to capture him in Caracas in January. It comes as the Trump administration has been pressuring the Cuban government to implement political and economic changes, as the country's oil supplies and power plants have been exhausted. Kate Fisher, Washington.
2: The Supreme Court is expected to continue delivering decisions today. More from Tammy Trujillo.
4: The court's about halfway through handing down rulings in some 60 cases heard this term, covering everything from the limits of presidential power to the rights of transgender athletes. Some cases still awaiting a decision include President Trump's attempt to ban birthright citizenship and whether Roundup can be sued for cancer claims over its weed killer. I'm Tammy Trujillo.
2: Fewer Americans than expected found themselves filing requests for first-time unemployment benefits last week. The Labor Department says it received 209,000 initial filings in the week ending May 16th. Michael Kastner, NBC News Radio.
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6: The Barn and Beyond Showcase is an event that's put on by the Barn and Beyond Boosters. And the Barn and Beyond Boosters exists for one reason only, and that's to put on this showcase. Now, that's not to say we won't grow with our goals and what we want to do, but this was a group of volunteers that was started last October, actually. Myself and a couple other gentlemen had some ideas brewing, and we knew we couldn't do what we wanted to do by ourselves, so we reached out to a lot of people in this six-county area, that being Andrew Buchanan, Clinton Caldwell, Davies and DeKalb, and we got a meeting put together, and we decided we wanted to do a livestock show for this coming summer. So the Barn and Beyond Boosters were born. We came up with some bylaws and some officers and all that fun stuff. But more importantly, we put a plan together to host a really, really neat event this summer that we're excited about. And our main motivation behind that was we just wanted to create a really good experience for the kids in this area. There are a lot of county fairs. There's a county fair in every single one of those counties I mentioned, and they're all good. They get good judges, and they have good animals, and they do a great job running those shows. But we wanted something that just was a little bit more. We wanted to host a premium sale. We wanted to have a big showmanship contest and round robin contest. We wanted to bring in some buyers for that premium sale. We wanted to have some neat events and really make it a 2 or 3 day special type of thing. There's a lot of counties and other parts of the state and even in the Midwest that do it up a little bigger, and that was the experience we wanted to provide. All six of those counties that we represent, they have county fairs, but they don't have the bigger county fairs with the premium sales. So what we wanted to do as the Barn and Beyond Boosters was create that event. And that event we named the Barn and Beyond Showcase. It's going to be July 18th, 19th, and 20th, which I believe is a Saturday, Sunday, Monday. And we are incredibly, incredibly excited about that event. The event we're fundraising for as we speak, and we're trying to plan and get all of the details lined up. It will be at the brand spanking new Buchanan County Fairgrounds, which is in Easton, Missouri. We actually just went and looked at that building, and they still have some work to do, but man, it is a big, beautiful building, and we're really excited to work with those folks in Buchanan County. Now, I will say, we are a different group than what they are. There's the Buchanan County Fairgrounds Committee, which is a group of people kind of led by Sherry Morton, and then we are the Barn and Beyond Boosters. So we are two different groups. That has been a little bit of confusion. We want to make that clear, but we are two groups that are certainly working together for this event. We're going to have a showmanship contest. We're going to have a round robin contest. We're going to have the actual breeding and market shows as well for all six of the species, chickens, rabbits, cattle, sheep, hogs, and goats. And then the final day is kind of our big ta-da, and that's when we invite in buyers and we have a premium sale. We have an award ceremony. We give out some scholarships. We recognize our champions, and long story short, just trying to make it a really neat, special livestock event for 4-H and FFA members in that six-county area.
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6: First and foremost, I'll tell you why we're fundraising and where the money goes. No one's going to want to donate or help out if they don't know where the money is going, and rightfully so. So we are fundraising. It's a two-parter. Right now, we're trying to collect funds just to host the actual event. Now, the Buchanan County Fairgrounds Committee has been great to work with. They're not trying to make an arm and a leg off of us. They just want to charge us for utilities. But just electricity and water and all that for 3 days is going to be a little bit of money. We've got to hire judges. We want to put together a really good set of prizes. Just expenses people don't think about. Like the other day, I had to rent some porta potties for the event. We're going to try to feed. We're going to bring in some entertainment as well, not only a DJ one night, but then we're going to do a mechanical bull and inflatables for another day. All that stuff costs money. So first and foremost, we're trying to raise money just to kind of pay for the expenses of putting on the actual event. But then secondarily, we are trying to raise money. A lot of the money is going to end up going towards the premium sale. And if sponsors are not able to make it to the premium sale, but they want to donate, they can do that up front. Or if they want to come to the premium sale and actually get their hands up in the air and be bidders, that is actually probably the biggest thing we're looking for right now. We have been able to bank a decent amount of money with our fundraising efforts to host the event. And I feel fairly comfortable in telling the public that we're sitting pretty good as far as money we've collected to actually put on the event. But now we want to see those animals and those kids bring some money. Anyone that knows anything about show and livestock, it is not a profitable venture. It's more of a hobby, but we would like to be able to put a little bit of money back in these kids' pockets for their animals and their hard work. And so yeah, we're not only looking for money for the actual event, but if people want to show up and be bidders there on July 20th, we would love that as well. If anyone ever wants to swing by Cameron Co-op and talk to me about it, I told my board members I'm going to be doing some of this during company time, and I think they're okay with it because it's for a really good cause. So if anyone has any questions, you can hunt me down. Like I said, we're on Barn Beyond Showcase. It's just Barn Beyond Showcase on Facebook, and let us know if you have any questions.
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Brown's brand new one is on the way. And when it comes to higher education, I think Penn State is an incredible school, very highly regarded. Except in this regard. I'll explain coming up.

0: a happy song. That's the new one from Kane Brown. That's Woman. I'm Penny. My husband's a meteorologist. He has taken some classes through Penn State. Very highly regarded institution of higher learning, except for these researchers. There's a new study out of Penn State regarding motion sickness. If you fear you're going to be dealing with motion sickness, perhaps over the coming holiday weekend, they recommend a cold compress on your forehead and a high-protein meal. The cold compress will, quote, distract you from feeling nauseated. The high-protein food will help settle your stomach, according to actual researchers at Penn State. I get really motion sick really easily. 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
11: 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Slight chance of rain showers today, otherwise cloudy skies expected. High temperatures reach up to 61, easterly winds 8 to 15 miles an hour. Cloudy skies expected again tonight. Chance of thunderstorms. Lows dip down to about 52. Overcast skies tomorrow. Chance of rain showers. Highs level off around 66. I'm staff meteorologist Derek Height. Right now, 54.
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So if you're going to be driving to your hometown home, really get an early start and take a deep breath. 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Can.

0: wrote this song and he did not pitch it to Al Dean. He kept it for himself, which is smart because it's really well written. That's John Morgan's latest.
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0: 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Really beautifully done. That's George Burge.
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9: Here's a look at your weather forecast powered by Weatherology.com. Slight chance of rain showers today, otherwise cloudy skies expected. High temperatures reach up to 61. Easterly winds 8 to 15 miles an hour. Cloudy skies expected again tonight. Chance of thunderstorms. Lows dip down to about 52. Overcast skies tomorrow. Chance of rain showers. Highs level off around 66. I'm staff meteorologist Derek Height. Right now, 54.
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0: country should be the only music on the radio. Well, then, just get out that welding torch and put that tuning knob out of its misery. You're home in the country. KAAN. 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
3: President Trump is set to announce major changes to two Biden administration-era EPA rules for refrigerants from the Oval Office. White House officials reportedly say it's related to a push to help lower grocery costs for Americans. The overhaul is expected to make more refrigerants that are used in freezers, refrigerators, and air conditioning units more available for homeowners, grocery stores, and other places of business. Memorial Day travel is forecast to set a new record this year, with AAA projecting that 45 million Americans will venture at least 50 miles from home between today and Monday. NBC's Tom Costello reports those trips are costing more this year.
4: Hopper.com reports domestic airfares are averaging $441 round trip, up 53% from a year ago. While on the roads, regular unleaded averaging $456 nationally, up from $317 last year.
3: However, many air travelers are paying less because they bought their tickets early before the Iran war pushed up fuel prices and airfares. 3.66 million travelers are expected to go by air over this holiday period, while 39.1 million are hitting the roads. AAA says top destinations in the U.S. include Seattle, New York, and Orlando. Rome, Paris, and Vancouver are among the top international destinations. Reports say Iran has started rebuilding its military quicker than anticipated. The Middle Eastern nation began reproducing drones during the ceasefire with the U.S. that started early last month. Iran has started work on replacing missile sites and launchers that were destroyed at the start of the war earlier this year. Days of intense storms are expected to soak Texas and parts of the South as additional rounds of severe weather targets the holiday weekend. More than 33 million Americans are in the bullseye of a mounting flash flood threat as a plume of tropical moisture from the Gulf hangs over this part of the country. And the widespread flood threat covers North and East Texas, as well as Oklahoma, Arkansas, Kansas, and Missouri. I'm Chris Caraccio, NBC News Radio.
5: July corn up 1 1/4 at 467, September up 1 at 473.5, December up 0.5 at 489.75. July soybeans up 2 at 1201.75, August up 1 3/4 at 1201, November down 0.25 at 1193.25. July Chicago wheat down 6 1/4 at 654.25, September down 6 1/4 at 667.25, December down 5 3/4 at 686.5. June live cattle down 372 at 249.55, August down 502 at 240.27. October down 475 at 232.02. August feeder cattle down 925 at 356.52. September down 925 at 353.37. October down 925 at 349.62. June lean hogs down 157 at 95.70. July down 190 at 100.07. August down 170 at 112. The Dow is down 73 points at 49,935. With this look at your markets, I'm Kaylin Lair on TFN, the Farm Net.
0: It's the simple things in life that really matter, like beer, bacon, bourbon, and country music on the radio. You're home in the country. KAAN. Bethany.

this was one turtle who went home to his wife and said, "You are not going to believe the day I had." I'll tell you about that in a couple. Also, Morgan Wallen's

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0: dance in the middle of the road with turtles? You probably shouldn't, though. That's Morgan Wallen. That's his brand new one. Yeah, a man found dancing in the middle of a road with a rare eastern box turtle. He was kind of like waltzing with the turtle. He got apprehended by police, and they're like, you know, why are you doing this? And they looked into it, and yes, the man had quite a bit of drug paraphernalia on him. That's the main reason he got arrested, but also the turtle that he was dancing with was a rare eastern box turtle, and they're not federally endangered, but it is illegal to interfere with them. So he got arrested for that as well. The turtle got looked over by wildlife people, and he was deemed to be fine, and they released him back into the wild. The guy got sent to jail, and I know the question you're asking. No, he's not a Florida man. He was an Indiana man. You know, just making equal time.
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6: 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Slight chance of rain showers today, otherwise cloudy skies expected. High temperatures reach up to 61, easterly winds 8 to 15 miles an hour. Cloudy skies expected again tonight. Chance of thunderstorms. Lows dip down to about 52. Overcast skies tomorrow. Chance of rain showers. Highs level off around 66. I'm staff meteorologist Derek Height. Currently, it's 50.
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8: It's the final game of the three-game series between the Cards and the Pirates. 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Joe Pott with you as the Cardinals try to win a series here from the Buccos. It's the rubber game, as a matter of fact, after the Cards won the extra inning game on Tuesday night and the Pirates win the 7-0 game last night. That sets up this one here as both teams try to take this series. This is a big stretch, of course, for the Cardinals playing throughout the National League Central Division for the remainder of this month, as it is, of course, finishing out with the Cubs. They'll go to Cincinnati next. They've got Milwaukee, the Cubs here at Busch Stadium at the end of the month. The Cardinals are 6-2 to start the season in games against NL Central clubs. Best start since 2010, which would also 6-2. A win today gives the Cards their best beginning in division play since 2005. They were 7-2 to start 2005. So the Cardinals have been good thus far against the division. And we talked about this a little bit on Tuesday, but it certainly from the outside in feels like yet another test of this young team. Now, they won't tell you that, probably. They'll tell you that it's just another 12-game stretch, that they're trying to win each day, win each series, etc. But it does sort of feel like another test of this team as far as playing so much in the National League Central right now. And I feel like at the end of May, maybe you feel a little bit better or worse, but probably better. You have a clear picture. Let's put it that way. You have a clear picture about where this team stands in the National League Central Division. At the start of play today, the Cards are a game and a half back of the Brewers, 28-20. The Brewers at 29-18. Cubs at 29-21, just percentage points back of the Cards. The Reds right there at 26-24, and then the Pirates checking in at 25-24. They remain the only division in baseball with all five teams above the 500 mark, all teams in the division above the 500 mark. So this National League Central Division sort of has outplayed expectations probably for the most part as a whole, and that's probably largely fueled by the way the Cardinals have played here to start this season. Our pitching matchup today has Braxton Ashcroft, the talented right-hander for the Pirates, and Dustin May, who is certainly trending up for the Redbirds, and we'll get more into that pitching matchup later on as we get into the show here on Ameren Total Access. We'll also have a chance to hear from Dustin May, today's starting pitcher. Ethan Hannaford caught up with him a little bit earlier this week here at Busch Stadium, and so we'll hear a little bit from Dustin May here, which is nice to hear from him on the day he starts. Obviously, not usually going to catch up with a pitcher on the day he starts, but since we had a chance to catch him earlier this week, we'll hear from him a little bit later on in the show. As always, we're going to hear from the Cards manager, Oliver Marmol. We'll do that in our second segment, and he'll go over the lineup with Mike Claiborne. In that segment, we'll hear from the guys calling the game. That would be the voice of the Cardinals, John Rooney, Rick Horton, and Mike Claiborne today as the Cards and the Pirates get set to wrap up this series here at Busch Stadium. It's the end of the homestand as well. As I mentioned, the Cards will go to Cincinnati to start a three-game series later this week, to start a three-game series tomorrow. Here's a random one for you, but the Cardinals are 11-0 this year on days that begin with T. They're one of four big league teams with no losses on Thursdays this season. They're 4-0 on Thursdays. And then on Tuesdays, the Cardinals are 7-0, and they are the only undefeated team on Tuesdays. So 11-0 between Tuesdays and Thursdays this season. Let's see if they can keep that one going here today. Up next, it's the Cards manager, Oliver Marmol. We'll hear from him as we continue here on Ameren Total Access. I'm Joe Pott from Busch Stadium, and this is the Cardinals Radio Network, powered by Graybar.
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8: Joe Pod back inside Busch Stadium. It's the Cards and the Pirates. Coming up, it's 12:15. First pitch here today. It is a glorious day at the ballpark. Bright and sunny. Warm temperatures. Going to be a tremendous day to be out here in downtown St. Louis. We have a chance, as we always do, to hear from the Cards manager, Oliver Marmol. First time today. Let's do that now.
20: Well, Oliver Marmol, last night I put down on the schedule as one of those nights where things just didn't go well. McGreevy was okay. Things just kind of got out of hand. So now is that the day you turn the page and you move on?
21: What happened last night?
20: That's what I'm talking about. And we talked about it earlier about this is a good team in Pittsburgh, and they're one of those teams that when they get going, they can be kind of hard to stop.
21: Yeah, they were able to bunch together some hits off McGreevy. A couple extra base hits with the homer and double, but outside of that, just some singles. But they put it together, and then we're able to get to Swanson in order to expand that lead, but not a whole lot we created offensively to combat it.
20: You had some chances, that's correct. But going back to Swanson for a second, what are you seeing in him? Because I know at one point he was getting behind in the count. What are you seeing now with him?
21: Yeah, yesterday, just once he got ahead, the execution of his pitches weren't there. A lot of pitches in the heart of the plate. And early on in the season, it was different. He just wasn't getting ahead, wasn't in the zone nearly as much as he needed to be, wasn't attacking the same way we saw the previous years. So that wasn't the case yesterday. Yesterday, he got hit.
20: You know, one of the things I saw last night, opportunities were available to you. I saw guys pressing for the first time. That's something we haven't seen a great deal of.
21: Highly disagree with you.
20: Really?
21: I didn't see anybody pressing, to be quite honest with you.
20: No, I thought there were some at-bats where guys were really trying to do maybe more than what they needed to do in certain situations.
21: Yeah, 0 for 2. No, I don't think we created enough opportunities. And the one we did, I thought Pretzel took a good swing and right fielder made a nice play on him. But outside of that, I just don't feel like we put a whole lot together against their staff.
20: All right, today you have getaway day, and you have a lineup that looks pretty good. And one of the guys who's really starting to feel even more comfortable, I would say, is Church. I mean, he seems like he's going to get on base now. He seems like he understands his strike zone a little bit better.
21: He needs to continue to work on that. That's something that's been a key for him is the amount of times he swings and then what he's swinging at. And the better we get at those two things, I think we're going to see a much more productive version of Churchy.
20: All right. What about your lineup for this afternoon?
21: Yeah, you got JJ leading off, playing second. Herrera, DH, and Burleson at first. Walker and right. Gorman at third. Wynn at short. Fermin and left. Petey behind the plate. And Victor Scott in center field.
20: And there were no call-ups or roster moves today?
21: No.
20: Okay, thank you very much. We got that cleared up. Let's go get one today.
21: Let's do it.
8: Cardinals manager Oliver Marmol with Mike Claiborne. Appreciate the chance to hear from Ollie. And, of course, for Claibs chatting with him, a couple of things. As you know, he talked about last night a little bit with Walker and Burleson, but both obviously back in there. No changes as far as the roster. You heard Mike Claiborne kind of joking about that at the end. Everything remains status quo going into today's game. So no changes there, and the lineup is pretty much as it normally would be. Of course, there's been a little bit of a rotation in left field today. It is Fermin out in left field, and Herrera will DH with Pajes behind the plate. So we move on, and when we come back, we'll tell you about what else is going on today in the National League Central, as well as around the Cardinals minor league system. Take a look at some of those games. Continue to get you ready for the Cards and the Pirates here on a beautiful Thursday afternoon at Busch Stadium. I'm Joe Pott. 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
8: We're back at Busch Stadium as Ameren Total Access continues here on the Cardinals Radio Network. Take a look at what else is going on. As far as the National League Central is concerned, the Cardinals and the Pirates are finishing up a series today. That is it. Now, the rest of the series started on Monday when the Cards had the off day, so they have the off day today. The Brewers just finished up a sweep of the Cubs. In fact, the Cubs have lost five in a row. They've had two 10-plus game winning streaks this season. And now they've got a five-game losing streak here as they've dropped down to technically third place in the division. And the Brewers now have won three in a row. They are eight of their last 10 as well as they've surged in front of the National League Central Division. The Reds are coming off a series win against Philadelphia. And, of course, we'll wait for the Cardinals to come to town tomorrow to start that series in Cincinnati tomorrow. As far as the minor league goes and the Cardinals' affiliates across the minor leagues, it is Memphis finishing up a series at, or continuing a series, I should say, at Iowa today. Pete Hansen makes the start for Memphis. They're 28-19 on the year. That one gets underway just about a half an hour from now, a little bit more than a half an hour from now. Double A Springfield, they continue their series against Arkansas. They had a rainout earlier this week. Liam Doyle is going to make the start there for the Cardinals. He is 0-2. This will be his eighth start of the year. and he's got an ERA over 6 so far this season. But he'll get the start today against Arkansas. High A Peoria is playing at home, but they don't play till tonight, and they'll take on Cedar Rapids tonight. And then for Palm Beach, the Palm Beach Cardinals are playing at St. Lucie, and they've got a winning record. They're 23-18 as they get started today. That is also a later game coming up tonight as they take on St. Lucie. So that's what's happening. The rest of the Cards minor league systems, and again, nothing going in the National League Central Division. In fact, just a few games today across baseball. Cleveland will be at Detroit. The Mets are playing at Washington a little bit later. Atlanta and Miami is a night game. Toronto and New at the Yankees is a night game. The A's are playing at the Angels. That's a much later game at 8:40, almost 8:40 coming up tonight. Central time in Colorado is at Arizona, and that is also an 8:40 Central time start in Arizona. So that is absolutely it as far as what's going on around baseball. When we come back, we're going inside the park. We'll hear from the guys calling the game today. Cards and Pirates coming up. I'm Joe Pott. 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
20: We are inside the ballpark at Busch Stadium in downtown St. Louis, the final game of this three-game series between the Cardinals and the Pittsburgh Pirates before the Redbirds go out on the road for a little bit. Along with the voice of the Cardinals, John Rooney and Ricky Horton, I'm Mike Claiborne, and this is getaway day, gentlemen. And And just talking to Ollie Marmol, he's already turned the page on last night. Not much to talk about on that. Looking forward to today.
11: Yeah, well, that's what you have to do because you're going to have some clunkers. You're going to have, you probably have 15 clunkers over the course of a season there. You're just not in the game, and then you try all you can do to kind of get back in. I thought the Prieto ball that he hit into right center, I thought that might be the kind of the little bit of light that could have shown on that game to get the Cardinals back in. And once Mangum caught that ball in right, it felt like, that was the final nail.
20: John Rooney last night, Michael McGreevy wasn't as sharp as we've seen him, but you know, it's hard to beat anybody when you don't score runs.
12: Well, you have to give him a little help, but McGreevy gave up a lot of hard-hit balls in the start out in West Sacramento, and there were some hard-hit balls that found openings last night. The Pirates found the openings. They had the game going their way. The catch that Ricky talked about and the way Majewski was pitching and keeping the Cardinals in check. He just had the feeling that when it was 1-0, it was like 10-0, 2-0, it was like 20-0, and the Cardinals just couldn't get on the board last night. But we'll see what happens today. Usually the Cardinals follow up a game like that with a great effort and a very entertaining game, and I would expect that with Dustin May pitching today.
11: Yeah, he's been a kind of a guy that can he just has been good. He's been kind of maybe a stopper-type starter, which we've always talked about. And, you know, I hate to kind of put the mantle on him that he's kind of the number one guy, but honestly, you needed to win a game. Let's just imagine that you needed to win a game in late September. I'd feel pretty good about him being that guy out on the mound because he's got some experience. He has World Series rings and experience, and he's got the stuff to kind of turn things around.
20: I think stuff is the key.
11: Yeah.
20: His stuff is really played well after the first two starts. Been a tough luck guy with regard to not enough run support,
11: right.
20: But I think today is one of those days where he probably wants to make sure let's not let this small amount of blood become a hemorrhage at any point, especially going on the road.
11: Yeah, and claims the, you know, their lineup is you know, their lineup's pretty good. Obviously, we saw it yesterday, but their pitcher's pretty good today, too. I feel like the Cardinals are, you know, you talk about scoring runs. He's a hard guy to get runs against, in my mind. A lot of Cardinals do not have good numbers against him, so, you know, we'll see if they can turn that around today. But, you know, I wouldn't expect it to be a kind of a free-for-all at the bat rack today on the Cardinals side.
20: Well, if that's going to be a free-for-all, it won't be that because we have a good news, bad news. The good news is the Cardinals are leading in an offensive statistic in baseball. The bad news is it's being hit by pitches.
11: Yeah, it's happened a lot.
20: And it's really happened too much. And at some point, you have to fix it. And how that is done today compared to when you played or, John, when you've seen so many games, I don't know how that gets addressed today compared to, let's say, 3 years, 5 years, 10 years ago.
12: Well, these umpires have been told, don't let these players get hurt. If you feel a situation is coming, handle it before it ever really gets started. So that's one of the biggest changes. We're going back to the day before the DH, and even slightly after the DH over in the American League, the players pretty much took care of this themselves.
11: Yeah, that was a different world. And you know, you think about, you know, say when Tony La Russa was managing in Oakland. Let's go back all the way to that. There was a deal. Don't you dare throw at our best player.
20: I mean, yes.
11: And so with Jordan Walker getting hit, I feel like that was kind of like a, okay, Weatherhill gets hit on the foot a lot, and you know, that's one thing.
20: Everybody's throwing the slider.
11: Know, and even looking back to when Contreras was with the Cardinals and he would get hit, he was getting hit with balls that were almost strikes. I mean, he's throwing his arms out there and getting hit. That's a different deal. But when you've got a ball up and in on your big right fielder, that's a different story, and it used to be with Tony. And yet, you know, it is hard to handle it in the game today. Let's just hope the Cardinals stop leading the league in that statistic.
20: As Mike Shannon used to say, when a guy was hitting extremely well or when a message needed to be sent, the batter would step in the batter's box and say, I don't think I'm going to like this at bat very much, am I?
11: Yeah. Well, I think there's some things that can be said via literally verbally, and I think that's more the case right now, is, you know, it's not a bad thing for somebody to just say, stop doing that. And so, I mean, you start
20: with
11: that.
20: It worked for you. You've done it before.
11: I actually did it with Manny Mota, who was giving away signs. And I said, Manny, stop doing that. And he said, okay.
20: And we went out about our business.
11: I mean, he's a good friend. But, you know, it's gamesmanship. It's part of the deal. It's part of competition.
20: All right. We have Cardinal baseball coming up in just a bit. Final game before the Redbirds head out on the road. For Ricky Horton and the voice of the Cardinals, John Rooney, I'm Mike Claiborne, and we are inside the ballpark at Busch.
8: Thank you, gentlemen. Always good to hear from the guys who will be calling the game here this afternoon. And I tend to agree. When the Cardinals have a clunker, They tend to bounce back. At least this year's team tends to bounce back, and we should see an entertaining game here this afternoon. Inside the Park is brought to you by Central Bank, your hometown bank of the St. Louis Cardinals. We'll dig into the pitching matchup here this afternoon. Dustin May and Braxton Ashcroft going at it for this series finale today. That is next. This is Ameren Total Access on the Cardinals Radio Network, powered by Graybar.
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0: today has Braxton Ashcroft for the Pittsburgh Pirates. Ashcroft will make his 10th start of the season. He's 2-2 with a 309 earned run average this season. He's a 2018 second round draft pick of the Pirates. Now, he is on a nice stretch right now. 6 2/3 innings his last time out. That came Friday against Philadelphia. Gave up 4 in runs. Got a no decision in that game. But his 3 starts in the month of May, he's got a 2.11 earned run average. And better yet, probably, he has averaged 7 1/3 innings in those starts. So this is a guy that you expect to go out and give you some innings. That is certainly what he has been doing for the better part of this year, and definitely here over the month of May. He's made one start against the Redbirds. That came last year. It was in August. It was here at Busch Stadium. He went 5 2/3 innings, gave up just a single earned run, but did not get a decision in that game. He'll be up against Dustin May. May makes his 10th start of the year. He's 3-4 with a 4.8 earned run average. And 48 innings, 35 strikeouts for him. Now, he is a guy as well that is trending in a much better direction. If you look at some early starts, he had a real short start his first time out. Then he went 3 1/3 innings, started to pick up a little length as he got through the month of April. And he has pitched really well in the month of May, certainly when it comes to getting deeper into games. All 3 of his starts in the month of May have been 6 innings. And over his last 7 starts, he's 3-2 with a 2.8 ERA and a 1.19 whip. He has averaged 5 2/3 innings per start in those 7 starts this year. He is coming off a 6-inning start against Kansas City on Friday. Gave up 3 earned runs, walked 4, struck out 3, no decision in that one for him. He made a start earlier this year against the Pirates. 6 innings, 2 earned runs at PNC Park back in April. He's had 2 starts in his career against Pittsburgh. He is 0-1 with a 6.35 ERA. Last year, he got beat up a little bit there. 5 1/3 innings, 6 earned runs last year in a start against Pittsburgh. So a good one this year, a clunker last year, and he makes his 3rd career start against the Pirates this year. That's your pitching matchup. When we come back, we're going to hear from one of those guys, Dustin May. Ethan Hannaford had a chance to catch up with him. We'll hear that conversation when we come back on Ameren Total Access on the Cardinals Radio Network, powered by Graybar.
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3: 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Ethan Hannaford had a chance to catch up with today's starter, Dustin May, a little bit earlier this week. May really trending in the right direction, a 2.8 ERA in his last seven starts, and he's averaging better than 5 2/3 innings in those starts. Ethan asked him about what it's been like here in St. Louis and this team performing above expectations.
4: Yeah, I think that was, I think it's very good to see with everybody coming into this year and having the no expectations kind of put on us. I think everybody was just coming out and we were just kind of playing free, because if we came out and played bad, everybody would have been like, oh yeah, that's how I was expected. And then now that we're playing good, I think it's more of a, I think this is what we kind of expected of ourselves. When we put on our jerseys, we go out and we expect to win every night. You know, we have a really good ball club here, so I think that's the kind of expectation we're putting on ourselves now, is to go out and continue doing that.
5: What have you found to be the dynamic with this pitching staff? Obviously very young, you're, you know, one of the older guys, if not the oldest guy in this rotation. As far as leadership, what has that dynamic been like for you?
4: It's been good. It's been very different for me, being in this kind of different role, with being kind of the older guy on the staff, but I feel like I have had a lot of experience with older guys and how they kind of navigate a season and whatnot, so I feel like I've got a lot of good tips and everything under my belt for if they have any questions or anything moving forward.
5: A couple more questions. What has allowed for you to these last, you know, probably six or seven starts out, to really go out and be as effective as you have been?
4: I think it's just a building of confidence on top of each other. Knowing that my stuff plays and just being able to put it in the zone and trust that it's going to get the guy out.
5: Last question. Got to ask about the tarps off. How fun has the atmosphere been here at the ballpark the last couple of days and just feeling that ambiance in the ballpark?
4: Yeah, it's been really cool to see the fans kind of flood back in. I've heard that it hadn't been great in the past couple of years, so being able to bring positive vibes and good baseball back to St. Louis is really fun and exciting.
3: That's Dustin May inside the clubhouse. Our thanks to Ethan Hannaford for catching up with him. I'm Joe Pott, and we'll wrap up this edition of Ameren Total Access coming up on the other side of the break, right here on the Cardinals Radio Network, powered by Graybar.
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3: Cardinals and Pirates are coming up here in just a few moments as the Redbirds and the Pirates both try to win a series here this afternoon. Cardinals is going to try to get back on the winning track after dropping last night's game 7-0, as you heard the guys talking about in our Inside the Park segment. Usually after a game like that, it feels like this team is good for a bounce back. We'll see if that is the case here tonight or not. And of course, it always starts with the starting pitching. Braxton Ashcroft for the Pirates against Dustin May for the Redbirds. So it at least appears that it should be a good pitching matchup. Both these two trending well. Both these two have been going deep into their respective starts, and especially recently, and that's been something that is certainly been on the side of Dustin May and the Redbirds when he has started games. We'll see if that's the case tonight. Again, saw kind of a clunker last night from Michael McGreevy, so I think you're looking for that bounce back here today, not just from the team, but certainly out of the starting rotation, which has generally been very good over the last probably close to a month, maybe the last 3 weeks or so. The rotation in general has been trending up. It'll be the voice of the Cardinals, John Rooney, and Rick Horton, and Mike Claiborne, of course, to call the game for you this afternoon. I'll take you back for the postgame show. Hopefully at that point we are talking about a Redbird winner. Tremendous day here at the ballpark. Bright, sunny skies. It's a warm one. Enjoy the game on the Cardinals Radio Network, powered by Graybar.
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22: Welcome to St. Louis Cardinals baseball from Busch Stadium, downtown St. Louis. The Pirates and the Cardinals play here this afternoon, and they're playing for a series victory today as the Pirates won game two here last night. Cardinals took the first game, but it was all Pittsburgh yesterday. A 7-0 victory. They outhit the Cardinals 15-5. Not the best of starts for Michael McGreevy, who's been so good on the Cardinals side. He gave up 10 hits in five innings. At least he was able to keep it close. He gave up three runs, but the Pirates added four runs late to seal the victory. A 7-0 win. Cardinals haven't been shut out many times here in 2026. Their offense has been good, and we're hoping for a rebound here this afternoon. This is Ricky Horton. I'll be alongside the voice of the Cardinals, John Rooney. Jim Jackson is our producer engineer. Mike Claiborne with us as well. And it's really a perfect day weather-wise in St. Louis. The sun is shining. The temperature has been in the upper 60s this morning. We'll reach maybe into the 70s, but really a perfect day for baseball. Not much wind as the Pirates and the Cardinals go at it here today. The Cardinals playing 12 straight games against Central Division rivals, and they're in the middle of that. They will go to Cincinnati after the game today, a three-game series there, and then on to Milwaukee for three before coming home and playing the Chicago Cubs. That's going to be a great weekend series. Make sure you circle that on your calendar, May 29th through the 31st. The Cubs, by the way, have lost five straight games. The Brewers have been handling them in their series, but the Cubs have a very good club. Obviously, the 29th through the 31st, you're going to want to attend those games as the Cardinals and the Cubs rivalry continues here in late May. Let's talk about the starting pitchers here this afternoon. It's Dustin May going for the Cardinals. He had a no decision his last time out against Kansas City. He has had four straight quality starts. That's the good news. He gives you a chance, gets deep in the games. He did walk four batters his last time, and he's 0-1 with a 6 ERA against Pittsburgh in two starts, and he is a 6'6 right-hander, 28 years of age, up against Braxton Ashcraft, who was not good against the Cardinals last time, was very good against him the time before. He's 0-1 in his career, and he's also a guy that gets deep in the games. As four of his last five games, he's actually pitched into the seventh inning. So it's Ashcraft and May, your starters of the lineup for you when we come back.
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22: Welcome back to Busch Stadium. It's the Pirates and the Cardinals here this afternoon. The Pirates dropped their four-game losing streak yesterday with a victory here at Busch Stadium, and the Cardinals hope to win the series today. They begin play a game and a half out in the Central Division in second place. The Cardinals are at 28-20, so they're plus +8, and they're 5-1 against the Pirates so far this season. The Pirates, with their win yesterday, one game over 500, they are 25-24. Cardinals have been good in the division. They just haven't played a lot of division games, but they're about ready to. And here are the lineups today, and they're presented by Bet365, where winning is everything. And we'll start with Don Kelly's Pittsburgh Pirates. O'Neill Cruz will lead things off. He'll be in center field. Brandon Lau, two-time All-Star, will play second base and bat second, with Brian Reynolds in left field hitting third. Spencer Horwitz has been a tough out in this series. He'll play first base and hit cleanup. Connor Griffin, the young 20-year-old shortstop, had a four-hit game here yesterday. He'll play shortstop and bat fifth. Marcelo Zuna back in the lineup. He's been struggling during the season, but he has hit Dustin May well, 3-for-9 with a big fly. He'll be the DH and bat next. Jake Mangum, a big play defensively yesterday, will be in right field. Jared Triolo will play third base and bat eighth. And Henry Davis will do the catching and bat ninth. On the Cardinals side, Oliver Marmol, 39-year-old manager for the Cardinals, fifth year managing the club. Here's his lineup. J.J. Weatherholt will lead things off. He'll play second base. Ivan Herrera is the Cardinals' DH. He's played in every Cardinal game so far this year. Alec Burleson will play first base and bat third, with Jordan Walker, who was hit by a pitch yesterday, but good to see him back in the lineup. He'll be in right field. Nolan Gorman plays third base. Mason Wynn is the Cardinals' shortstop, and he will bat next. Jose Fermin is the left fielder. He'll bat seventh, as Church was a late scratch in the game today, and we may see him off the bench, but he's not starting. So Fermin in left. Pedro Pajes will do the catching, and Victor Scott II will play center and bat ninth. There's your lineups. First pitch from Busch Stadium comes up next.
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22: Dustin May has just begun his warm-up tosses. We're about ready for baseball here today at Busch Stadium as the crowd is filing in and our tarps off folks are gathering in the bleachers in right center field. Let's talk about the umpires here this afternoon. James Hoy is the crew chief. He will be behind home plate with Tyler Jones at first base. DJ Rayburn is the umpire at second, and John Lipka, who had the plate yesterday, I thought he did a really nice job. Very few challenges in the game yesterday, and Lipka will be over at third, as May will be looking for victory number four here today. He has been very good his last seven times out. He has had an ERA of 2.83. He's had four straight quality starts, and that's going six or more innings with three or less runs. And the throw goes down to second base from Pedro Pajes, who leads all of baseball in caught stealing. And that is a nice weapon to have when you're playing against the Pirates, as they've got O'Neill, Cruz, Connor Griffin, and others that run well. And it will be Cruz to lead things off here this afternoon. A really brisk day today. Temperature in the upper 60s. First pitch sponsored by Rawlings, the official baseball of Major League Baseball. And with that first pitch is the voice of the Cardinals, John Rooney.
8: Thank you, Ricky. And here we go. The wrap-up of the homestand with the Cardinals trying to win two out of three. And the first pitch of the game is fouled off by O'Neill Cruz. 67 degrees at 12:15, right on time at Busch Stadium. And a rather strong wind blowing from right to left field. O'Neill Cruz back in center field after DHing in the game yesterday. Takes a pitch a little bit low. One ball and one strike. Braxton Ashcraft will make the start today for the Pirates. And it's Dustin May on the mound for the Cardinals.
22: Right on time is not the way I would describe the Cardinals' play yesterday, John. Let's hope it's different today.
8: The next pitch, Cruz swings and misses. Really good cutter by Dustin May, who has struck out 35 and walked 15 over 48 and two-thirds innings. A 3-4 record with a 4.81 ERA. A no decision against the Pirates back on April 27th. The pitch, that's in there. Strike three call, and that's a good way to begin the game at Busch Stadium on this beautiful Thursday afternoon.
22: And another strikeout for O'Neill Cruz. He gets a ton of those. That was a nice sweeper from May. That's part of his arsenal. He has a cutter and a sweeper, changeup, and a 97-mile-an-hour fastball.
8: Hitting second in the lineup, left-handed batting, Brandon Lau, 31 years old, out of the University of Maryland. Former Tampa Bay Ray, a two-time All-Star, stands deep in the batter's box, not quite all the way back. The pitch, taken high for a ball. Mentioned the wind is blowing from right to left field. It's blowing out at about 8 to 10 miles an hour. 67, very comfortable degrees here in St. Louis, but bright sunshine. The pitch to Lau, taken outside, two balls and no strikes.
22: Got to say, I was concerned about that pitch up and in on Jordan Walker yesterday. I am happy to see him back out in the outfield. He was after the hit-by-pitch yesterday, but back out and right today, so that's very good news. That could have been worse.
8: Here's the windup and the pitch for Lau. Swing and a miss. On 2-0, he got a fastball but couldn't make contact. The Cardinals are off to Cincinnati after the game today, and they'll play three in Milwaukee. And the good news in Milwaukee, we have a roof. It's supposed to rain much of the weekend in Cincinnati. The 2-1 pitch with one out. Inside, 3-1. After Lau, it's Brian Reynolds. Spencer Horwitz moves up to number four. Connor Griffin moves from 6-5, and Marcelo Zuna is DHing today, hitting in the number six spot after batting cleanup in game one. The 3-1 pitch, a swing and a miss. Cutter looks good so far.
22: Yeah, and that's what May can give you, is swing and miss. He's got the big fastball, but a lot of movement with his pitches. His command has really been good. Absent the first two starts of the year, that wasn't so good.
8: Batter's timeout taken. Just getting started. The Cardinals and the Pittsburgh Pirates. One out, nobody on base. The next pitch. That's hit in the air down the left field line. Fermin running toward the corner, the sidewall, and up against the wall. The ball hits the wall. So did Fermin. And the ball rolls into left field. Here's Lau around third. He is going for an inside the park home run. And the umpires are saying that was out of here anyway. It's a home run for Lau hitting the ball to the opposite field. And with that angle from the foul pole out to the left field wall, Fermin became very well acquainted with that area.
22: That could have been a lot of things. Could have been caught, could have been foul, could have been fair. And unfortunately, it also could have been a home run, and that's what it was.
8: Just over the wall, the ball hit and then came back. Just cleared the wall. And the 13th home run of the year for Lau. That was on a 3-2 pitch. 1-0 Pirates, and here's a foul ball off the bat of Brian Reynolds. With the wind blowing in that direction, I thought Jeff might take the ball foul. But it stayed in. Here's a swing and a foul back. Nothing and two on Brian Reynolds. 13 home runs and 32 RBIs for Lau. He's four for 11 in the series with a double, a homer, a couple of runs scored. The Cardinals are playing Reynolds to pull while batting left-handed. May's pitch, a swing and a miss. A sweeper strikes out Reynolds. Strikeout, home run, strikeout, and here is Spencer Horowitz. Horowitz has hit safely in five straight, 6 out of 18. Over his last seven games, he's 8 for 28. A home run and two RBIs, and he had a home run here last night. Four home runs, 21 RBIs. He spaced out the home runs, though. The last home run he hit before last night was against the Cardinals right at the end of April. Pitch a little bit high with Pajes just holding the ball where he caught it. Didn't get the call from home plate umpire James Hoy, as the crew chief is calling balls and strikes today. An opposite field home run for Brandon Lau, 1-0 Pirates. Horowitz takes a pitch for a strike. Dustin May, standing 6'6", 180 pounds, 28 years old. Dustin is from Justin, Texas. Former Dodger, pitched a bit for the Red Sox last year. The 1-1. That's popped up. It's on the left side of the infield, foul territory, and calling off Pajes. Good communication. Gorman makes the catch in foul ground. That's it for Horowitz. A home run for Lau. The Pirates are on the board. They have a run, and the Cardinals are coming to bat at Busch Stadium in St. Louis.
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8: The Cardinals are facing Braxton Ashcraft. And the one-strike pitch, Weatherholt takes outside, 1-1. Weatherholt hit the first pitch he saw for a home run off Ashcraft in a game the Cardinals won in Pittsburgh. Ashcraft, on the 28th of April, 4 1/3 innings, 6 hits and 6 earned runs allowed. And ball 2 to Weatherholt makes it a 2-1 count with the Pirates leading 1-0. In the press box, they were calling Lau's home run and inside the park, but the second base umpire had indicated that went over the wall. And a foul tip into the catcher's mitt. 2-2 here on Weatherholt, the bottom of the first. The ball cleared the wall and hit right at the base of the foul pole. So I don't believe that was an inside the park home run. D.J. Rayburn had called it a home run from where he was watching behind second base. A breaking pitch goes low, a curveball for ball 3. 3-2 on Weatherholt. He's 4-for-8 in the series, 2 runs scored. He has a homer and 2 runs batted in. The pitch, a swing and a miss. Weatherholt is out on strikes. One gone for Ivan Herrera. The Cathedral Basilica of St. Louis is its own one-of-a-kind work of art. Nicknamed the Rome of the West, this awe-inspiring cathedral is home to the Mosaic Room, historical crypts, and more. 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Herrera takes a pitch for a strike. Herrera went 0-for-4 in the game last night, 6 out of his last 29, including a game-winning home run on Tuesday night. Ashcraft with the pitch, outside, 1-1. The last start, it was Friday against Philadelphia for Ashcraft. 7 hits, 4 earned runs. He gave up a homer over 6 2/3. Didn't walk anybody and struck out 5. 100 pitches in a no decision. Ashcraft, a 2.43 ERA. The next pitch. And that's taken for a strike.
15: His stuff is really good, too. A lot like Mays, 97 mile an hour on the fastball. Throws a slider, curve, and a splitter. And the Cardinals got to him. They did get to him in Pittsburgh, as you mentioned. And we'll see if they can do the same today.
8: And here's a check swing and a called third strike on Herrera. 2 strikeouts for Ashcraft. In fact, the numbers I gave you a moment ago, the ERA at the time the Cardinals pinned 6 on him. Yet, he has a respectable 3.07 ERA and a 2-2 record coming into this game today. But he was 1-1 at the time, making his 6th start when Weatherholt and Burleson hit home runs against him, and the Cardinals won by scoring a total of 11 runs that day. A ball low to Alec Burleson, who's hit safely in 5 straight. He's 7 for his last 17. 1-0 Pirates on a Lau home run.
15: That game was a bit of a slugfest. That was a 11-7 Cardinal victory. There was 6 crooked numbers on the board between the two teams. 25 hits in that game, and that was back on the 28th of April.
8: A swing and a miss. Burleson reaching for a pitch. Finds himself behind, 1-2. Ashcraft is trying to strike out the side. Weatherholt, then Herrera. Now Burleson behind in the count. The Pirate right-hander deals. Hot shot foul past Dubby Clapp, the Cardinal first base coach.
15: The other memorable moment in that particular game was Victor Scott the second's home run into the Allegheny.
8: Ashcraft on 1-2 with 2 down. Strike 3 call as he dropped a curveball over to Burleson. And indeed, Ashcraft strikes out the side. After 1-0 Pirates.
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8: 1-0 in favor of the Pirates as the Cardinals are in the field with Dustin May on the mound. The leadoff batter, Connor Griffin, a four-hit game in 5 at-bats, and he was jammed and a little dribbler to first, played by Burleson. He takes it to the bag, 1 pitch, 1 out. So we pause for an ID here on the Cardinals Radio Network, powered by Graybar.
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8: Our producer engineers, Jim Jackson, Daniel Hinkamp, is in the network studio in St. Louis. Along with Mike Claiborne, Ricky Horton, I'm John Rooney at Busch Stadium. Ozuna takes a look at a strike, and he's challenging that call.
24: Pittsburgh is challenging the strike call.
8: Ozuna 0 for his last 9. And as we take a look at the board, it is a strike.
29: I just do not understand the discipline that the Pirates have in terms of using the ABS system.
8: Or the lack
29: system.
8: Of discipline.
29: Maybe that's what I'm trying to say. Trying to say it nicer, but that's a fact. I mean, they're doing it at really crazy time. First pitch, John, of an at-bat? I mean, you better be sure you're right.
8: The one-strike pitch is fouled over the screen below us. 2 strikes. Graybar is your electrical and datacom distributor, helping to power, connect, and maintain your operations.
29: Yep.
8: Graybar does that. KPOC in Pocahontas, Arkansas is our featured station on the Cardinals Network, powered by Graybar. Fastball up and away, 1-2 on Ozuna, with 1 out, nobody on. A home run by Brandon Lau is 13th of the year. 1-0 Pirates. May struck out 2, and he goes after Ozuna on 1-2. Outside, 2 balls, 2 strikes. Ozuna over the last 7 games, 2 for 24, one of those hits a home run. He has walked 7 times, but he has struck out 12 in his last 7. Didn't play in the game last night. May's pitch. Grounded up the middle of the infield. Weatherholt on the third base side of second throws him out. We know Ozuna doesn't run the way he used to, and that's a good thing.
29: Yeah, it's a good thing. It would have been a base hit, but it's also smart that Weatherholt was very aware of that because he didn't really rush. He caught that way on the left side of the second base bag with Wynn playing Ozuna to pull, and he didn't really have to hurry. He just made a good, firm throw. Still got him by a step and a half.
8: That brings in Jake Mangum.
0: Mangum rocking the bat back and forth. Shortens up on the bat a couple of inches, batting left-handed. The switch hitter takes strike one. As May drops a curveball in.
29: Boy, what a play he made yesterday on Prieto.
0: Let's save three runs. If that ball gets down, the Cardinals would have tied the game at three. There's a fastball up and in. One ball and one strike for Mangum, the former Tampa Bay Ray. Mangum is 2-for-6 in the series. A run scored, a run batted in, and one strikeout. Even with the grass at third base, Nolan Gorman. The windup, the kick, the right-hander's pitch. May jammed him, and a foul ball off the screen with the ball going into the Pirate dugout on the third base side. One ball, two strikes. Cardinal outfield has Vermeen in left field. Scott, the center fielder, is shading Mangum toward left. Way off the right field line, lining up with the 375 sign in front of the Cardinal bullpen, it's Jordan Walker. Mangum with a 1-2 pitch coming his way. Dustin May with his 26th pitch of the afternoon strikes him out swinging on a pitch in. Three strikeouts for May. The Cardinals come up in the second inning with Walker, Gorman, and Wynn facing Ashcraft, 1-0 Pirates.
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0: Strike one into Jordan Walker as the Cardinals bat in the second inning down by a run. Ashcraft with the pitch and a hot shot to short. Nice chest-high bounce. Connor Griffin throws out Walker, and it looks like Ashcraft is in cruise control right now, striking out the side in the first and getting Walker on two pitches. Nolan Gorman's coming up.
29: Yeah, interesting watching Griffin play shortstop. He's a little stiff and mechanical. I mean, he's a young guy, and that may smooth out a little bit. I'm not saying he's not good. I think he's a good shortstop, but he's just a little stiff in the way he catches the ball and throws, and we'll see if that's a thing they work on as his career moves forward.
0: A strike call to Nolan Gorman. Right now, Ashcraft dealing strikes, comes right back, and the ball's popped up foul, going out of play off to the left. Ever Jones Financial Advisors are there for the moments that matter. 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The 0-2. This is popped up. Looks like it's playable, foul territory, and third baseman Triolo is under it to put it away. We've had three strikeouts in the first inning, a ground out by Walker, a foul out by Gorman to open up the second. Here's Mason Wynn. Wynn was 0 for 4 last night, and he struck out a couple of times.
29: I'd love to see the bottom of the Cardinals lineup do what the Pirates' bottom of the lineup did yesterday. 6 through 9 for Pittsburgh, went 10 for 18, and they scored 5 of the runs. And they were on base all the time, and it really helps when the bottom of the lineup produces.
0: Here's the pitch. A strike called on the outside corner. Ashcraft continues to work ahead of Cardinal batters. Ashcraft has given up 5 home runs. Pitch outside for a ball. 2 of those in his loss to the Cardinals on April 28th. Weatherholt and Burleson. But so far today, 5 up and 5 down.

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9: We go to the top of the seventh inning. It's 4-1 Pittsburgh. They were able to break out in the sixth inning with a couple of runs, and the new pitcher is Justin Brule. First pitch is hammered to left field. Back is Fermin. He looks up, and it is gone off the top of the wall. A home run by Henry Davis, his third of the year. One pitch, big fly here in the top of the seventh, and it's now 5-1. That's the second time they've just barely hit a home run into that left field area. This was more towards left center, but they all count. Cardinals have a home run by Ivan Herrera that the Pirates have two. Brule pitched so well here last night. As he went two innings, did not give up a hit, but gives up a home run on the first pitch to Davis, and that delivery to O'Neill Cruz is a ball. 5-1 Pittsburgh. Wind in the pitch, and it is a swing and a miss on a sweeper down and away. We owe you a station break. We'll get that to you here quickly. We appreciate everyone on the Cardinals radio network, but we'll get there shortly. The 1-1 delivery is a swing and a foul off to the left. Hard hit, but wrong direction. Cruz has struck out three times in this game. Five runs on seven hits now for Pittsburgh. Matt Swanson now backing up Justin Brule. Next delivery, 1-2 pitch is pop foul again off to the left. And that'll be another souvenir. Cardinals scored their run in the third inning, the Herrera homer. The Pirates a run in the first, a run in the fourth, two in the sixth, one in the seventh. So they have added on. The 1-2 pitch is hammered down the right field line, a hanging slider, and that's going to go to the corner. Cruz looks like he's going to be content with a double. He just kind of coasts in the second base. And so Brule is greeted by a home run and a double, and that's his 10th for Cruz. And before Lau bats, let's pause for station ID. You and your friends are listening to the St. Louis Cardinals Radio Network, powered by Graybar.
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9: Swing and a line drive to left field. That's going to drop for a hit in front of Fermin, and they're going to hold Cruz at third as Fermin made a nice play on a short hop, got it into Gorman. But a rough start for Brule here. A homer, a double, and a single, and he has not gotten an out here in the seventh inning. 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Well, the Cardinals bullpen struggled here last night. They gave up four runs late. Graceffo did a nice job getting two outs with one single pitch in his relief appearance today in relief of Dustin May, who as the starter for the Cardinals allowed four runs, but Brule has given the Pirates one more and could be more. There's a swing and a miss on a pitch down and in to Brian Reynolds, now back to batting from the right side. Another lefty due up next, that's Horwitz, and that's probably the last batter that Brule will see, with Svanson loose in the Cardinals' pen. He's just standing there, he's ready. The pitch to Reynolds is a little bit low. You can hear the grunt of Justin Brule on that pitch. I always thought if you grunted, it would go faster. I'm not sure that's
3: true. Does that work for you?
9: No, not really. The 1-1 pitch is grounded towards the shortstop win. He's only going to have a play at first base. That's all he's got. He throws out Reynolds, and the runner O'Neill scores from third base, so an RBI for Reynolds, and it is now 6-1 Pittsburgh. They just keep adding on, don't they?
3: The Cardinals have been outscored 13-1 the last two games.
9: We're in the seventh inning. We've got some baseball ahead, but not much. The Cardinals are running out of chances here. Pirates bullpen was good yesterday. Horwitz takes a sweeper, a little bit low, ball one. Horwitz has been on base twice. He's popped out, singled, and walked. Also scored a run. Reynolds RBI, his 31st of the year. Next delivery is a sweeper for a strike, this time 1-1. Four extra base hits for the Pirates in this game. Homers by Lau and Davis, doubles by Griffin and Cruz, and all of those big hits. Swinging a foul straight back on a fastball away. And I would say just a matter of time before we see Svanson in this game. So get ready for that. It's 6-1 Pittsburgh. The Cardinals had been 5-0 against the Pirates until yesterday. Next delivery is outside, 2-2. Well, Brule's a gamer for being out there after two innings yesterday, but does not seem to have the same stuff or command. He's ready. Next pitch is low again. 3-2, and he's in danger of losing Horwitz. Jordan Walker is way off the line in right field. I don't believe I've ever seen him play in that position. Anything into the right field corner is trouble. 3-2 pitch is hit in the air on the left side. And that's Fermin moving over. He's going to call off Victor Scott. He makes the catch. And that is out number two. And I believe Ollie's going to come out right now, and he does. So it's time for a pitching change. And it's brought to you by Missouri Farmers Care, feeding Cardinal fans across the nation. We'll be right back.
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9: So it is Matt Swanson taking over for Justin Brule. Two-thirds of an inning for Justin with three hits allowed. And so far, a couple of runs, but he's also responsible for the runner at second base. That's Lau, and it's Griffin at the plate. And Swanson, the right-hander, delivers a pitch, and that's grounded towards third. And Gorman's got it, and his throw is on the money, and he gets Griffin. So one pitch, one out. Good work by Swanson. And that sends us to the seventh inning stretch. It's presented by Spectrum, built for big moments. Here for St. Louis, the Cardinals' job has just gotten tougher as they trail the Pirates, moving to the bottom of the seventh inning, 6-1.
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9: 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The next delivery is grounded towards second. Lau has it, and he throws out Wynn, who had walked twice. The only two walks that have been allowed by Ashcraft in this game. Ashcraft coming into this inning with 86 pitches. Gets his first man, Mason Wynn. Now will face Jose Fermin. Seventh inning stretch was presented by Spectrum. It's internet, mobile, and streaming TV all from one place. Fermin had a base hit his first time, breaking an 0-for-10, and then a ground out back to Ashcraft his second time, and he takes strike one. Ashcraft is still strong as he works here in the seventh inning. He's gotten a lot of run support as well. Six runs for the Pirates, and the next delivery is low for a ball. Six runs, nine hits, no errors. The Pirates have left five. The Cardinals have a run on three hits, that's all. No errors, and they've left four. Ashcraft misses in. The Cardinals do not have a hit with runners in scoring position. Again, that has been a strength of this Pirate right-hander. Fermin trying to get on for Pajes in the on-deck circle, and the pitch is popped up left side. Again, the outs are coming fast for the Cardinals. Backing up is Griffin. And in shallow left, he makes the play for out number two. When the game is on the line, call the closer, Morgan & Morgan, America's largest injury law firm. 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Still throwing 97 miles an hour as he works here in the seventh inning. Missing inside, ball one to Pajes. I would think this would be his last inning. There's nobody up in the Pirates' pen. Next delivery is a little bit inside. 2-0. How about a little two-out magic? It can happen. It hasn't yet today. Swinging a foul back.
3: Pajes, close.
9: Pajes on that one. That was close to us. Swing and a line drive into center field. That's going to drop for a hit. A base hit by Pajes with two outs. Well, that's a start. My attendance guess, by the way, been thinking long and hard about this. I'm going to go with 27,705. I could really go for a Cardinal two-out rally. Victor Scott has flied out and lined out. So two balls in the air for Victor so far in this game. Long pause by Ashcraft. He's still holding. Still. And comes with 1 second on the pitch clock and throws it right on the outside corner for a strike at 97. Boy, he timed that pretty well. He timed the motion to the plate, and he also timed up his mechanics very well. Victor hitting 190 coming into play today, and he's 0-for-2 today. I'd like to see him get over 200, start feeling a little better about that. And he lines that one to right field, but it is going to be caught on the move by Mangum. We've got a really good jump on that. Victor hit that one hard, but is lined out twice in this game. We go to the eighth. John will have the play-by-play. 6-1 Pirates.
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3: Marcelo Zuna will lead off for the Pirates in their half of the eighth inning, and he delivered a big two-run single back in the sixth inning that made it a 4-1 game. Then in the seventh inning against Justin Brule, the Pirates added two more. Ozuna checks his swing, takes a little bit high. Ozuna broke an 0-for-10 with a base hit in the fourth inning, and then he singled in Spencer Horwitz and Connor Griffin. The former Cardinal checks his swing, takes a ball low from Matt Svaundsen. Svaundsen to a pitch to retire Connor Griffin, ending the seventh inning after the Pirates put up two runs on three hits. The Pirates have stranded five. They've out hit the Cardinals 9-4 and lead 6-1. There's a hot shot, deep short, backhanded by Wynn to his feet. He throws him out by Plummer. Mason Wynn, a step on the outfield grass, knew he had time to uncork a strong throw and retire Ozuna, and that's exactly what happened. With one out, here is Jake Mangum. Mangum, a switch hitter, he'll be up there left-handed. In the Cardinals' half of the eighth, they're going to send up the top of the order, Weatherholt, Herrera, and Burleson. And Ramirez is warming in the pen. He's a right-hander for the Pirates. Ball one goes inside, twisting Mangum out of the way. The 1-0 pitch. A little bit high for a ball. The Cardinals beat the Kansas City Royals the first two games in the series, 5-4 and 11 and 4-2, but lost on Sunday 2-0. The pitch, Mangum takes a strike with a fastball from Swanson, 2-1. The Cardinals rebounded with a 9-6, 10-inning win on Tuesday on Herrera's three-run homer. But the Pirates shut them down last night, 7-0, and lead 6-1 today. The pitch is fouled off the screen above the Pirate dugout. 2-2 on Mangum. Mangum out of Mississippi State. Mangum takes the batter's timeout. He's 30 years old. Came up with Tampa Bay last year. 34 games with the Pirates this year. Made a big catch on a drive by Cesar Prieto with the bases loaded last night. There's a foul ball that goes in and out of the Pirate dugout. Bounces all the way to Nolan Gorman at his third base position. 2-2 on Mangum. Matt Swanson working back-to-back games. His pitch is sprayed foul off to the left. Swanson with a new baseball. To the rosin bag and now back to the pitching rubber. Swanson, two-thirds of an inning, five hits, four earned runs. He had a strikeout in the game last night. The pitch, Mangum hits it fair. Backhanded at third by Gorman, who straightens and just throws Mangum out. Nice backhand play and a very nice throw from Gorman over at third for the second out behind Swanson. And here's Jared Triolo, who's 0 for 3, grounded into a double play, facing Gordon Graceffo in the sixth inning.
0: When things aren't going well on the offensive side, you can still play defense. The Cardinals have done that here in the top of the eighth inning.
3: Here's a slider and a strike called. 0-1 on Triolo. We have June 2nd coming up, backyard baseball night at Busch Stadium. Fans with the theme ticket will take home an exclusive backyard 2001 Mark McGuire bobblehead. Info at cardinals.com/theme. The next pitch, a ball, 1-1 on Jared Triolo. Top of the eighth, and the Pirates lead by five, out hitting the Cardinals by five. The pitch on the inside corner, a strike called, 1-2. Swanson, much sharper today from the outing last night.
0: I think movement's more important for him than velocity, frankly. I just think his sinker can be such a weapon.
3: 1-2 pitch, and that is lined sharply into center field. And that was a breaking ball in the middle of the plate. Triolo is 1-for-4. And Henry Davis comes up. He broke an 0-for-16, hitting a home run on the first pitch Justin Brule threw in the seventh inning. Double figures and hits now for the Buccos at 10. The first pitch, a strike on the outside corner to the right-handed batting catcher.
0: And the production at the bottom of the lineup continues as it was yesterday. They were 10 for 18 in batters 6 through 9. And today, everybody 6 through 9 has at least one hit.
3: A swing and a miss, 0-2 on Davis with two outs. Matt Swanson is the fourth Cardinal pitcher of the day. He deals low. No challenge by Pajes. The Cardinals have one remaining. We're in the eighth. As the Cardinals won the first two games of the homestand over Kansas City, dropped Sunday's game, won Tuesday, but lost last night. They trailed today 6-1. The pitch, swing and a miss. Swanson strikes out Davis. It's getting late. The Cardinals, as they come to bat in the bottom of the eighth, trail the Pirates 6-1.
1: Shh, here she comes.
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3: After 92 pitches, the day is over for Braxton Ashcraft. He gave up a run, a home run, to Ivan Herrera. Four hits total over seven innings. Two walks, nine strikeouts. He gives way to Wilbur Dotel. Dotel just back to the active roster today. The pitch inside to J.J. Weatherholt as the Cardinals need to get the line moving and then some. Dotel recalled from AAA Indianapolis. He works out of the stretch with nobody on. Low for a ball, two balls and no strikes. It's his second step with the Pirates. He was with them from the 19th of April through the 27th, and as Ricky told you, had four very good innings of relief against the Cardinals in the four-game series. There's a half swing and a foul. Weatherholt saw that was going to dip out of the strike zone, but couldn't hold up the swing, 2-1. Left-handed batter, right-handed pitcher with the Cardinals down by 5, 6-1. We're in the bottom of the eighth inning. The Redbirds have been out hit today 10-4. Here's the 2-1 pitch. A swing and a miss, 98 on the high four-seamer.
0: I remember why he was so good last time we saw him. Three punch-outs in four innings, no hits, and a lot of that, 99.
3: Griffin plays up the middle, almost behind second. The pitch. This is popped up. It's foul. Off to the left and out of play it goes. Weatherholt's looking for his first hit today. Came into the game with four hits in his last eight at-bats, but struck out twice and popped out to the third baseman, Triolo. Weatherholt, Herrera, and Burleson. Here's the pitch by Dotel. A swing and a foul. That goes out of play. The Cardinals struck out 1-2-3 in the first inning against Ashcraft. Had a walk and a single with two down, but left two on in the second. A homer and a double, leaving Burleson on base in the third. A walk in the fourth inning, leaving Wynn on second base that inning. Here's a swing and a high fly ball hit to left field. That's in the park. Reynolds waits and makes the catch, one out. Weatherholt is out number one in the Cardinal eighth. And after the walk to Mason Wynn in the fourth inning, only Pedro Pages' two-out single produced the only Cardinal base runner from then on for Ashcraft. He retired 11 of the last 12 batters he faced. Ivan Herrera. Herrera with a home run and two strikeouts today. Ivan takes a pitch low, and that's in the dirt. Davis throws it out, throws a new ball to the mound in a game brought to you by Budweiser, official beer sponsor of Major League Baseball. Crack open the game with Budweiser, enjoy unrivaled flavor and refreshment. The 1-0 pitch for the Cardinal DH, and that's fouled back our way.
0: Here's a stat that's gaining some notoriety, some interest. Some people like it, some people don't. I'm a little ambivalent about it. But run differential, how many runs you score versus the other team as indicative about what kind of team you're really going to be. And the Pirates have a very good run differential. They score a ton of runs when they win.
3: There's a hot shot, and it's just foul back up third down the left field line.
0: Theirs is almost as good as the Cubs. In fact, it is as good as the Cubs in the Central Division, and there's only two teams in the National League that have a better one, Atlanta and the Dodgers, than the Pirates do.
3: The 1-2 pitch for Ivan Herrera, and he fouls that one away off to the right side. Last night, the Cardinals were out hit 15-5 and lost 7-0. They've been out hit 10-4 today and trail 6-1. Herrera looking for his second hit. The pitch low for a ball, 2-2, as Herrera is facing Wilbur Dotel. Right-hander against right-hander with Burleson waiting on deck. Dotel with the sign. Pitch timer down to two before he starts his motion. And there's a looper into left field. It's going to drop for a base hit. Knocked down by Reynolds, who picks it up and throws to the middle infield. Herrera's two out of four as we pause for a station ID here on the Cardinals Radio Network, powered by Graybar.
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3: Along with Ricky Horton, Mike Claiborne, I'm John Rooney at Busch Stadium. Here's a check swing and a strike to Burleson. Breaking ball on the first pitch to the Cardinal first baseman. Alec today, two strikeouts and a double. Working from the stretch, a look to first base. Dotel's pitch, high and wide. Back-to-back breaking balls, and that one didn't break much at all. 1-1.
0: The only way you get back in a game like this is to get some base runners, however you get them, walk errors, base hits.
3: Pop one.
0: But then pop one. That's the only thing you can do, and the guy on deck is guy that can certainly do that in Walker.
3: Burleson hits it hard into right. That's a base hit. Herrera's going to take third base, first and third with one out for Jordan Walker. And other than the home run by Ivan Herrera today, that's the first base runner to get to third since Herrera got to touch them all.
0: So now it's time to pop one.
9: That's the second hit he's given up on the cutter. He's throwing 99 with the fastball, but the cutter's been a little bit more hittable for Dotel.
3: Do tell. Well, here's Jordan Walker, 0 for 3 today, 0 for his last 7. And a slow walk out of the dugout for Bill Murphy, the pitching coach of the Pirates.
9: When you say slow walk, you're not kidding.
3: That's slower than Dusty Blake going to the mound.
9: He is going basically heel to toe. I mean, it's a nice young man, and he can't walk faster than that.
3: And that means he wants somebody to start throwing in a hurry in their bullpen.
9: But as we understand it, the second you come out of the dugout, that's when the timer starts. It doesn't matter. You walk slow, you talk faster.
3: In fact, the clock just ran out on this mound visit.
9: Yeah, they're already out there talking to him. Okay, you got to finish it up, wrap it up. He's still not going.
3: Now it's over.
9: Now once it's over, that's when you walk slow, right?
3: Well, James Hoy, the crew chief, home plate umpire, went out there and he grabbed the catcher. Henry Davis said, come on, you're coming with me.
9: Yeah, he wasn't buying that routine. I just think you slow it down by walking slowly back to the dugout. That would make more sense to me.
3: Now Jordan Walker, first and third, one out. Dotel with the pitch. Walker checks his swing, takes a ball low. I do believe Henry Davis wanted that call, didn't get it. Walker with 13 home runs, 34 RBIs. The Cardinals trail 6-1. One out, eighth inning, the pitch. Walker swings and misses. A little better slider that time for Wilbur Dotel.
9: That first pitch was a strike, and the Pirates out of challenges.
3: 23-year-old Wilbur Dotel. He's from the Dominican Republic. The 1-1 pitch. Walker, a little more than a half swing, fouls it off. The ball rolls in front of the plate. Dotel waits for Walker to get back in. Right-handed batter, right-handed pitcher over at third base. Herrera takes his lead in foul territory. Burleson, good lead at first base. Now Walker taking his batter's timeout. The clock restarts. And the runners lead from first and third. From the stretch, a 1-2 pitch for Jordan Walker. That is lined into left, a base hit, and the Cardinals get a run. Burleson stops at second. Reynolds comes up throwing for third base. I do believe Burleson could have made third Reynolds was going to throw to second base.
9: And I think Walker expected him to be going to third because Walker got most of the way to the normal second base position and had to throw on the brakes really quickly and get back to the first base bag. He had his head down, and he was flying around first base looking for a double, but Burley only able to make it to second base on that play, and it's Gorman. How about Gorman popping one?
3: He has a home run in this series. He takes strike one from Wilbur Dotel. The Cardinals trail by a slam now. Nolan Gorman holding the bat right down on the handle. From the stretch, the pitch. A swing and a miss. He was trying. No balls, two strikes. 99 on that fastball. Gorman's day, a foul out, strikeout, strikeout. He's 0 for his last 6. The runners lead at first and second base. Dotel's pitch, up and away, 99. And Gorman let it go, 1-2. Dotel holding the ball in the right hand, straightens, works from the belt. With 2-1 out, the pitch. A swing and a miss. The third strikeout of the day for Nolan Gorman. It's up to Mason Wynn to try to keep the line moving for the Cardinals with Burleson at second and Walker at first. Well, the Cardinals did something against Dotel they couldn't do in that four-inning performance in Pittsburgh, and that's push across a run. Get a hit. They have 3 of them. with two on, two outs. Mason Wynn takes strike one. On deck, Jose Fermin. Cardinal bench today, Joel Pozo, Thomas Ajayi from the right side. Here's a pitch that's called a ball.
0: And I think he wanted to challenge that one, too, in camp.
3: One and one, the count on Wynn.
0: I was thinking,
3: walked twice.
0: I was thinking about the bench also, thinking about Pozo as maybe an option here if things can keep going in the bottom of the eighth.
3: On one and one. Check swing, a ball high, two and one on Mason Wynn. Wynn walked the first two times up, then bounced out to the second baseman Lau in the seventh.
0: Another missed strike call that they could not challenge because they used him up early.
3: Here's the 2-1 pitch for the Cardinal shortstop. Wynn fouls that out of play. Two balls, two strikes. Yvonne Herrera, 2-for-4 day, and he has scored both Cardinal runs. His homer is a single and came across on Jordan Walker's base hit. Walker at first, Burleson at second. Batter's timeout taken by Mason Wynn. Takes a practice swing outside the batter's box. Clouding up here in downtown St. Louis. From the stretch, Wilbur Dotel takes his time. The pitch. Wynn fouls it off to the right. Montgomery warms in the bullpen. We've seen him in this series. Mason Montgomery, a left-hander. Mason Wynn hanging tough here. 2-2 with two on, two outs. He takes strike three called on the outside corner. That might have been a time to challenge. But Wynn is called out on strikes. The Cardinals get a run on three hits. We go to the ninth with Pittsburgh leading by a slam, 6-2.
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3: We're in the ninth inning, and the Pirates own a 6-2 lead, out hitting the Cardinals 10-7. Left-handed batting, O'Neill Cruz has a hit in four at-bats, checks his swing, and takes a ball low from Matt Pichard. Pichard was injured after his first appearance on the 29th of March against Tampa Bay. One inning, three earned runs, three hits. He struck out one and walked one. This is appearance number three since coming back from the injured list. And there's a fly ball, center field, hit well. Turning around on it, Victor Scott spins and makes the catch and had to start running to his right to record the out on Cruz. Was that a misread on that one, Ricky?
0: I feel like there's something going on visually with Victor Scott seeing the baseball because he took off in the right direction, then spun around, then had to find it. And, you know, you can normally tell by the way the ball's hit off the bat if you're a big league outfielder whether it's going to have kind of some fade to it or some hook to it, or especially if you've got a lot of experience in center field, you can tell. And that ball clearly was going to go right to left. The wind took it that way maybe a little bit more than Victor thought. That's my guess.
3: Here's strike one into left-handed batting Brandon Lau. Lau today with two hits and three official at-bats, a home run, a walk, a ground out, and a base hit. Matt Fichard. Rule 5 pick by the Cardinals over the winter. Ground ball to the second baseman, Weatherholt, to his left. He throws out his counterpart. For the second time today, Lau is grounded out to Weatherholt, two outs. For Fichard, his third appearance, and he has worked three innings now. No hits, no runs, with three strikeouts and two walks.
0: I like his breaking ball better than I remember in spring training. I don't think we saw the best of him in spring training. The Cardinals knew something about him and felt like that's why they wanted to get him as a Rule 5 pick. And, you know, sometimes you just have to trust those scouts.
3: Here's a hard breaking ball over for a strike over the outside half of the plate to Brian Reynolds.
0: You see a bad game or two, and that's not really fair in terms of evaluating a player. There's a lot more that goes into that. You're betting on somebody for the long haul.
3: Reynolds reapplying the batting gloves, tightening the straps, using the batter's timeout with a one-strike count and two gone in the ninth. In the Cardinals' ninth, it's Fermin, Pajes, and Scott, the scheduled batters, the lower third of the lineup. The 0-1 pitch, strike on the inside corner, and the fastball has popped at 95 miles an hour from Matt Fichard. Fermin, Pajes, and Scott, 2-for-9 today. 0-2 on Brian Reynolds. Strike three call with a breaking ball on the outside corner. It's a do-or-die bottom of the ninth with the Cardinals down by four, trailing Pittsburgh 6-2.
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3: Left-hander Mason Montgomery was charged with his first loss as a Pirate, allowing a walk-off three-run homer by Yvonne Herrera in the game on Tuesday night in the 10th inning. Here's a big swing and a foul ball back from Jose Fermin, leading off the Cardinal ninth with the Pirates ahead by four. Armin is 1-for-3. Pajes 1-for-3. Scott 0-for-3. The third pitcher of the day, Montgomery, brings it in, and that's hit off the end of the bat to Horowitz. Little squibber, three unassisted on the out, one down in the Cardinal ninth. Here is Pedro Pajes. He singled to right center field in the seventh inning. He wanted that hit back in the second or back in the fourth inning, when he had a runner in scoring position. Pajes swings and misses a 98-mile-an-hour fastball. Ashcraft is the pitcher of record on the upside, Dustin May on the downside. Dotel, a run on three hits in the eighth inning. He struck out two. There's a foul ball that goes out of play off to the right. Nothing and two on Cardinal catcher Pedro Pajes. Don't miss play ball weekend, June 5th through the 7th, encouraging youth everywhere to get out and play. Visit playball.org to register for a free event near you. Pajes fouls it back, and it's nothing and two. Cardinals and Reds tomorrow, 4:45 Central Time for our pregame show. 5:35, Ricky will go over the lineups, about 5:30, I should say. And then around 5:40, the first pitch thrown by Chris Paddock, who has pitched with Miami and now Cincinnati this year. Here's a ball low and away. Kyle Leahy will make the start, looking for his sixth win. That's tomorrow night, game one of a three-game series, Great American Ballpark in Cincinnati. Again, 5:30 for our play-by-play broadcast. The 1-2 pitch, and that's lined into right center, a base hit. Like the way Pajes went down to get that one.
9: That's his swing. That's the place that he gets his hits, right center field. And I think he's just got the timing better the last couple of at-bats. He's been late a lot, but he was able to drive through that one, catch that ball out in front of the plate, and drive it into right center. If the Cardinals don't come back in this game, it'll still be a 500 homestand, but I think we all would have hoped for more than that. A lot of fun, a lot of excitement, a lot of stuff going on with the tarps off phenomenon and the fan base here supporting this young Cardinals team, but it'll be a little bit less than what we'd hoped for.
3: Joel Pozo, ground ball to third, a throw to second, out onto first base, a double play, and this ball game has come to an end. Pozo batting for Scott. Rounds into a 5-4-3 double play, and the Pirates won the series 2-1 and beat the Cardinals today 6-2. Ricky and I will talk about it after this.
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3: Today is Pittsburgh 1-2 out of 3.
0: Yeah, yesterday's game was one that just nothing went right, but today it wasn't so much.

0: three-game series is going to be so important. This first time that we see Cincinnati at Cincinnati, then go to Milwaukee, then face the Cubs here at home. That's going to be rocking and rolling when the Cubs are here at Busch Stadium over the following weekend. But these next nine games, you know, you've got to show everybody that you belong in this division, in this race. And the Central Division has been so good, but now we've got to play each team in the Central Division and find out who's better.
1: The Pirates got a home run from Lau in the first, added on in the fourth, a big two-run single from Ozuna in the sixth inning, then two runs, one of them on a home run by Davis in the seventh. The Cardinals scored on a Herrera home run in the third. Herrera scored on a Walker base hit in the eighth. That was it, 6-2 Pittsburgh.
0: Yeah, just not enough. I'm glad that Herrera was able to get that done. Pajes maybe finding his stroke. That's good, but too many strikeouts in this game. Again, the Cardinals getting a more than 10 strikeouts in a game. It's just hard to win that way.
1: And a 2-hour and 30-minute ball game going to the Pittsburgh Pirates today, 6-2. And our play of the game is presented by Marriott St. Louis Grand. Book your Grand Slam Cardinals ticket package. Do that soon. We'll hear the play when we come back.
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1: Ball called a home run by the second base umpire DJ Rayburn, but as the ball hit in that area, Jose Fermin ran into the wall, took a fall. Victor Scott the second, Mason Wynn, they're out there scrambling, trying to get the baseball while Lau was running around the bases. In the press box, they call it an inside the park home run, but home run nonetheless, his 13th of the year, as the Pirates had a 1-0 lead. The Cardinals tied the game with a home run from Ivan Herrera in the third inning. That came with two outs. Alec Burleson followed with a double, but he was left on as Jordan Walker struck out. The Cardinals in the second inning had the tying run win at second base, but he was left on with Pedro Pajes grounding out. So the Cardinals saw the Pirates take the lead with a base hit by Spencer Horwitz in the fourth inning. Connor Griffin hit a ground ball to short. They got the out on Horwitz at second. Griffin was safe at first. He stole second, advanced to third on a single by Marcell Ozuna, then scored on a force play ground ball by Jake Mangum as the Cardinals couldn't double him up. And the Cardinals were down 2-1 at that point. And the game started getting away from the Cardinals in the fourth inning. Dustin May struck out Brian Reynolds. It was on a challenge and a successful challenge to get strike three. But Spencer Horwitz took a walk. Connor Griffin doubled just past the outstretched glove of right fielder Jordan Walker. Then Marcell Ozuna stepped up and

0: Joe Pott back at Busch Stadium. Cardinals fall to the Pirates today. 6-2, the final score. Taking a look at our players of the game for the Cards. For an honorable mention, it'll be Ivan Herrera. He has the home run in the third. He had another base hit in the eighth and scored both runs today for the Redbirds. Lots you could probably go with offensively, but I'm going to go with the Pirates right-hander Braxton Ashcraft, who was very, very good today. Really kept the Cardinals off balance for most of this, other than the home run hit by Ivan Herrera in the third inning. The Cardinals really did not have much going. They only had one other extra base hit against Ashcraft. That was Burleson with a double in the third inning. Otherwise, a couple of singles in there and then nothing else that really hurt the Pirates or the right-hander here today. So Braxton Ashcraft gets my nod as the player of the game there. Let's go right to the media room where Oliver Marmol just met with the media just a few moments ago.
1: Ollie, how did you see Ashcraft kind of able to get to his game against y'all compared to the last time you saw him?
2: Did a really nice job, man. Some tough at-bats as far as just made it tough on us. Used his secondary stuff extremely well. Sprinkled in some fastballs, but for the most part, just spun the heck out of it. Slider was good. Did a really nice job. So, credit to him. We couldn't do a whole lot against him today.
1: Within that, what do you like about the way Herrera is seeing the ball and swinging the bat right now?
2: Yeah, big swing. With the homer, especially against him. And the way it was coming out of the hand. So, yeah, he's seeing it well. He's staying within himself, not trying to do too much. And that's when he's at his best. Yeah.
3: Oh, that spot in the eighth, just how tough is it to see? I mean, the three consecutive hits and look like something's getting going and it just kind of ends there.
2: Say it again?
3: Just how tough is it just to kind of see how the eighth inning, you know, how it kind of built up with the three consecutive singles? And
2: yeah, we started to string something together there, and unfortunately, can't come up with a big hit, but that's part of it. We've come up with a big hit quite a bit over the last month or so. So it's going to happen. Obviously, you want to figure out a way to throw a crooked number there as well and give yourself a better chance going into the last inning, but we weren't able to do that today.
4: Base strikeout numbers were pretty high. Strikes out Reynolds to open the sixth, and then he left a couple of cutters up. Is that what you saw in the sixth inning from May?
2: Yeah, and prior to that, I felt like he was executing well. The cutter was good. A lot of the balls in play that usually get us off the field were just out of reach. Some of the double play balls just hit soft enough where we couldn't turn it. Even the one where we're trying to tag there hit a little harder. That's a different play. So combination of those things led to him being chased.
3: How much did you see the sweeper just be a big part of what he was able to do today?
2: Yeah, exactly. That was a big pitch. The fastball was good. The cutter was good. I wish a couple of those were just a little bit different. I think we get off the field and he's able to go a little longer than he did today.
0: Yeah. Here's the Cardinals manager, Oliver Marmol, talking a lot about what he saw from Dustin May here today. Ultimately, though, the Redbirds fall in this one. 6-2, the final. Pittsburgh wins it. We'll take a break. More to come here on the Mercy Cardinals postgame show. I'm Joe Pott. 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
0: Joe Pod back at Busch Stadium, 6-2 the final today as the Pirates beat the Cards here in the final game of this three-game set. Cards are off to Cincinnati tomorrow. Nobody else in the National League Central in action this afternoon, and not much going in Major League Baseball this afternoon. The Guardians win in Detroit 3-1. The Mets and the Nationals are just underway. It is scoreless. The rest is all evening games tonight. Braves playing at the Marlins, Blue Jays at the Yankees, the A's at the Angels, and the Rockies playing at the Diamondbacks. Now for the Cards minor league, they have played a couple of plays today. Memphis shuts out Iowa today 1-0. Pete Hansen gets the win. Max Ragic picks up his fifth save in that game. Double A Springfield is playing later tonight. High A Peoria is also playing later tonight. So that's about it for the Cards minor league going on right now. Let's take you back post to the locker room here. Let's hear from the Cards starter, Dustin May, who was asked about his breaking ball combos and what that slider-sweeper combo was doing today.
16: Yeah, it's definitely the best that the slider have been today. Execution was fine, and got some decent results from it.
17: What were some of the things that made it? Was it just the feel for it, or just the way it was moving that made it?
16: Yeah, yeah, the feel was better for it today than it had in the past, so I'm just going to keep throwing it.
18: Where do you feel you got into some trouble today in this one?
16: Predictable counts and just repeating too many predictable pitches and not executing.
19: So you kind of double over on the cutter to Zuna that was up. Was that obviously you didn't want it in that spot?
16: I feel like that's kind of where I was wanting to go to. It was just kind of poor pitch selection on my end. Needed to be better.
17: Just in that sixth inning, the strike out the first guy and then 0-2 on the next guy before you get the walk. How big was the walk just in kind of with the way that inning turned out?
16: Yeah, I mean, it's frustrating. Punching the first guy and then walking the next guy is basically like having a leadoff walk. It's not ideal and definitely not what I was trying to do in that moment.
18: Three more divisional series to go in this stretch. How important is it for you guys to show well in these next three series against your NL Central opponents?
16: Yeah, it's big. We need to go out and win some ballgames.
0: Card starter Dustin May today talking after the game. He takes the loss today. Four earned runs and 5 1/3 for May. He does strike out seven, but he falls to 3-5 with the loss. We'll take a break, come back, wrap up this edition of the Mercy Cardinals postgame show right after this on the Cardinals Radio Network, powered by Graybar.
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0: Final couple of minutes here on the Mercy Cardinals post-game show. Joe Pott with you as the Pirates beat the Cards today. 6-2, the final score. 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Brian Baker in Tampa Bay up to 13. 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Tomorrow, the Cards will be in Cincinnati to start a series with the Reds. First look at the Reds this year. It's a 5:40 first pitch. That means pregame coverage begins at 4:45. Kyle Leahy will make the start for the Redbirds. He's 5-3. Chris Paddock is 0-5. He'll make the start for the Reds tomorrow night. Big thanks to the voice of the Cardinals, John Rooney, to Rick Horton, to Mike Claiborne, to Emmett Concannon, and to Jim Jackson in the booth upstairs here at Busch Stadium. Thanks to Daniel Hinkamp back in our flagship studios. I'm Joe Pott. This has been the Mercy Cardinals postgame show, and this is the Cardinals Radio Network, powered by Graybar.
26: 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Cloudy skies expected this afternoon with a chance for showers. Daytime highs approaching 63, winds out of the east 8 to 15 miles an hour. Cloudy skies expected again tonight. Chance of rain showers, lows dip down to about 52. Chance for showers tomorrow. Daytime highs approaching 66. I'm staff meteorologist Derek Height. Currently, it's 64 degrees.
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4: Let's take a look at your closing settlement report. July corn down 3.5 at 462.25, September down 4 at 468.5, December down 4.25 at 485. July soybeans down 5.5 at 1194.25, August down 5.75 at 1193.5, November down 6.75 at 1186.75. July Chicago wheat down 13 at 647.5, September down 12.5 at 661, December down 11.5 at 680.75. June live cattle down 412 at 249.15, August down 5.95 at 239.35, October down 5.82 at 230.95. August feeder cattle down 9.25 at 356.52, September down 9.25 at 353.37, October down 9.25 at 349.62. June lean hogs down 2.15 at 95.12, August down 1.60 at 122. With this look at your closing settlement report, I'm Kaylin Lair on TFN The Farm Net.
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0: motivation to exercise. How about some more money? People who exercise three or more times a week earn nearly 10% more than those who don't. Staying active improves your brain function, mood, increases your energy, and it adds to your productivity.
1: It is time for your daily farm news and ag update here on TFN, the Farm Net. Today, USDA participant Rod Bain and Lance Honig of the National Agricultural Statistics Service are going to be talking about how growers will soon provide their input of USDA surveys making up several June reports.
2: Producers over the next few weeks will be surveyed by USDA, with their answers making up the data within several June-issued reports, including
3: the acreage report. That is the report that tells us how many acres of the various crops producers actually planted for this upcoming season. But also we've got grain stocks and rice stocks reports being released.
2: Lance Honig of the National Agricultural Statistics Service says those reports will be issued on June 30th. He discusses the significance of the surveys in connection with the June acreage report.
3: It will be survey based. And so when we talk about acreage, we're well aware that farmers will certify their acres with FSA. And in a couple of months, when those data become available, that will be a key component of what NAS uses to estimate acreage. But in June, those data don't exist yet. Certification has not taken place. Geospatial information also valuable for measuring acreage, but not in
2: June. Yep, data for the June acreage, ag quarterly grain and rice stocks reports.
3: Four times throughout the year, we capture inventory levels for hogs across the country. June is one of those. And so first couple of weeks of June, we'll be reaching out to those producers and asking them to report their inventories on hand, information about their pig crop, information about their farrowing intentions, things of that nature, so that we can provide an update on June 25th about exactly what's happening with the hog industry.
2: Producers can respond to the June agricultural surveys online at AgCounts, all one word, .usda.gov, by phone or by mail.
3: As we look at these acreage estimates that NAS publishes in the acreage report at the end of June, historically, you can go back and see, at least for the major crops, corn, soybeans, winter wheat in particular, those estimates typically are within about 1% of where actual acreage comes in. And so very accurate numbers coming out of the acreage survey, we would expect this year would be no different.
2: I'm Rod Bain reporting for the U.S. Department of Agriculture in Washington, D.C.
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4: 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Cloudy skies expected this afternoon with a chance for showers. Daytime highs approaching 63, winds out of the east 8 to 15 miles an hour. Cloudy skies expected again tonight, chance of rain showers, lows dip down to about 52. Chance for showers tomorrow. Daytime highs approaching 66. I'm staff meteorologist Derek Height. Currently, it's 64 degrees.
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7: I'm Jennifer Kuiper. President Trump has not wavered in his position on Iran. CBS's Linda Kenyon has the latest.
8: The president says this much is clear.
9: We cannot let Iran have a nuclear weapon. That's all it is.
8: Adding the U.S. must have Iran's highly enriched uranium.
9: We will get it. We don't need it. We don't want it. We'll probably destroy it after we get it, but we're not going to let them have it.
8: And when it comes to reports that Iran has been negotiating with Oman on charging tolls to travel through the Strait of Hormuz.
9: We want it open. We want it free. We don't want tolls. It's international.
8: Adding the U.S. has total control of the strait with its naval blockade. Linda Kenyon, CBS News, the White House.
7: The Justice Department charges 15 people in a series of Medicaid fraud schemes in Minnesota. Assistant Attorney General Colin McDonald says they cost taxpayers $90 million.
10: Today's charges are unprecedented. They include the highest loss amount ever charged in a Medicaid case in Minnesota and the largest autism fraud scheme ever charged by the Department of Justice.
7: Officials say the suspects billed the state for programs they did not provide and then went on a spending spree buying cars, jewelry, and other items. The National Oceanic and Atmospheric Administration is predicting fewer than average Atlantic hurricanes this year. CBS's Allison Keyes reports.
11: NOAA's seasonal outlook for the Atlantic this year predicts a 55% chance of a below-average hurricane season. But NOAA Administrator Neil Jacobs says,
12: we have had Category 5s make landfall in the past during below-average seasons.
11: Most of 18 other

0: Private and academic groups are also forecasting a below-average summer and fall, with only 5 named storms becoming hurricanes and just 2 of those becoming major. Allison Keyes, CBS News.
1: President Trump says the Supreme Court must not strike down his executive order denying birthright citizenship to anyone born in the United States.
2: If the Supreme Court approves that decision, they have done a great disservice to the United States of America, just like they did a great disservice by costing us $149 billion on tariffs.
1: Less than a month away, the World Cup tournament in the United States will be a major security operation carried out by the federal and local governments. In New York City, Police Commissioner Jessica Tisch says particular focus needs to be on the ability to intercept drones.
3: The war on Ukraine has become a real-world testing ground for drone technology, and if there is one threat that keeps me up at night, it is from drones.
1: Stocks close up on Wall Street. This is CBS News.
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9: Let's take a look at your closing Senator report. July corn down 3.5 at 462.25. September down 4 at 468.5. December down 4.25 at 485. July soybeans down 5.5 at 1194.25. August down 5.75 at 1193.5. November down 6.75 at 1186.75. July Chicago wheat down 13 at 647.5. September down 12.5 at 661. December down 11.5 at 680.75. June live cattle down 412. At 249.15, August down 5.95 at 239.35, October down 5.82 at 230.95. August feeder cattle down 9.25 at 356.52, September down 9.25 at 353.37, October down 9.25 at 349.62. June lean hogs down 2.15 at 95.12, August down 1.60 at 122. With this look at your closing settlement report, I'm Kaylin Lair on TFN The Farm Net.
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15: Here's a look at your weather forecast.

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16: Let's take a look at your closing Senator report. July corn down 3.5 at 462.25, September down 4 at 468.5, December down 4.25 at 485. July soybeans down 5.5 at 1194.25, August down 5.75 at 1193.5, November down 6.75 at 1186.75. July Chicago wheat down 13 at 647.5, September down 12.5 at 661, December down 11.5 at 680.75. June live cattle down 412 at 249.15, August down 5.95 at 239.35, October down 5.82 at 230.95. August feeder cattle down 9.25 at 356.52, September down 9.25 at 353.37, October down 9.25 at 349.62. June lean hogs down 2.15 at 95.12, August down 1.60 at 122. With this look at your closing settlement report, I'm Kaylin Lair on TFN The Farm Net.
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0: Never Have, Dylan Scott. Tyler Hubbard confirmed that him and Brian Kelly are flirting with the idea of playing some shows as Florida Georgia Line in 2027. They've been hanging out, laughing. They say it feels like the good old days. No new music yet, but we'll keep you posted.
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12: 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Cloudy skies expected this afternoon with a chance for showers. Daytime highs approaching 63, winds out of the east 8 to 15 miles an hour. Cloudy skies expected again tonight. Chance of rain showers. Lows dip down to about 52. Chance for showers tomorrow. Daytime highs approaching 66. I'm staff meteorologist Derek Height. Currently, it's 63 degrees.
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2: I'm Jennifer Kuiper. President Trump is sending U.S. troops to Poland. CBS's Linda Kenyon reports.
3: In a post on social media, President Trump says he'll be sending an additional 5,000 troops to Poland, adding his decision is based on his relationship with Polish President Nawrocki. The president posted he was sending the troops due to the election of Nawrocki, but it is unclear if those troops are also meant for previously scheduled deployment that had been delayed as Trump has increasingly pressured Europe to fend for itself.
2: We're just getting this in that Kyle Busch, a two-time NASCAR Cup Series champion, has died after being hospitalized with what his family called a serious illness. Kyle Busch was 41. Gunmen have opened fire in two separate attacks on the Honduran coast, killing at least 16 people, including six police officers. The Justice Department's anti-weaponization fund is getting some pushback from Congress. Acting Attorney General Todd Blanche met with Republican senators today, and CBS's Sarah Lynch says there are a lot of questions being asked.
4: We don't even know if there'll be people from inside the government, outside the government, or who is even eligible to serve on the commission itself.
2: A judge in Minnesota has handed down a 42-year prison sentence to the former leader of a nonprofit convicted in a massive fraud case, CBS's Cammy McCormick.
5: Amy Bach claimed to have run a program providing millions of meals to needy children during the pandemic.
6: The fraud here in Minnesota is shocking.
5: The Justice Department calls it the single largest COVID-19 fraud scheme in the country, and others were charged today. Assistant Attorney General Colin McDonald.
6: We are announcing criminal charges against 15 defendants in Minnesota for fraud schemes that targeted over $90 million in taxpayer dollars.
5: He said we will claw back every dollar.
2: President Trump says the Supreme Court must not strike down his executive order denying birthright citizenship to anyone born in the United States.
7: If this is allowed to stand, it will be a disaster economically for our country, and you'll have 25% of the people coming into our country coming in through birthright citizenship, and we won't have any control.
2: Trump's executive order has been blocked by lower courts that found it likely unconstitutional. A Gallup poll finds young Americans are more pessimistic about what the job market will be like when they get out of college. CBS News business analyst Jill Schlesinger.
8: Young college grads, let's say 22 to 27-year-olds, they are experiencing a higher unemployment rate. Like right now, we have a 4.3% rate. And the young grads are in the fives.
2: Our copy editor is Kathleen Biggins. On the assignment desk is Gloria Chapa and Gautier Giacomoni. And our desk associate is Jasmine Gonzalez. This is CBS News.
9: Go to the ends of the earth, half a world away. 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
11: Let's take a look at your closing settlement report. July corn down 3.5 at 462.25. September down 4 at 468.5. December down 4.25 at 485. July soybeans down 5.5 at 1194.25. August down 5.75 at 1193.5. November down 6.75 at 1186.75. July Chicago wheat down 13 at 647.5. September down 12.5 at 661. December down 11.5 at 680.75. June live cattle down 412. At 249.15, August down 5.95 at 239.35, October down 5.82 at 230.95. August feeder cattle down 9.25 at 356.52, September down 9.25 at 353.37, October down 9.25 at 349.62. June lean hogs down 2.15 at 95.12, August down 1.60 at 122. With this look at your closing settlement report, I'm Kaylin Lair on TFN The Farm Net.
12: And we thank you for joining us for a news check on Regional Radio. Harrison County held their Law Day Wednesday for Associate Court. 43-year-old J. Lee Thomas of Bethany pleaded guilty to a count of no valid license and received 1 year in jail. Pleaded guilty to misdemeanor domestic assault and received 1 year in jail. And pleaded guilty to felony operating a vehicle on a highway without a valid license, third and subsequent offense, and received 4 years in the Department of Corrections. Those sentences were suspended to probation. The sentences will be served consecutively. The Kansas City man facing felony tampering and first-degree drug distribution charges had no change made in his bond. 22-year-old Danny Boy Manier of Kansas City is accused of operating a vehicle without the vehicle owner's consent and possession of fentanyl on the premises of the Harrison County Jail. The bond was unchanged at $250,000. The next court appearance will be June 25th. 43-year-old Justin Begley of Canesville pleaded guilty to three counts of animal neglect and abandonment in Harrison County after he was charged when Harrison County law enforcement found dogs living in deplorable living conditions at a residence in Canesville. He was sentenced to 30 days in confinement for each count. He will be credited for time served. Detroit Cruz Linthicum of Bethany had probation revoked tied to an operating a motor vehicle charge. A 180-day sentence will be imposed. The One Body NTA Ambulance District and Big Creek Ambulance District Board approved the resolution that will place on the August 4 ballot before voters an issue that would ask voters to approve a 1/2 cent sales tax increase and a use tax increase. The board approved the idea of creating a financing issue during their April meeting. The 1/2 cent sales tax increase would create a 1 cent sales tax in total for the ambulance district, and that would cover funding necessary to provide a third ambulance crew to serve the Eagleville area. Ballot language must be received by the Harrison County Clerk's Office by Wednesday for issues to be on the August ballot. The meeting on Wednesday night also included what messaging is needed to explain the reasoning behind the ballot proposal. In April, the board received information that the increased sales tax would provide a projected $840,000 in new revenue. The cost to add an additional crew to the district is projected at $500,000 for salary and training. If the crew is to include an ALS crew and include a paramedic, at this point, the ambulance board is planning a special meeting on June 4th to go over the messaging. Following that meeting, there'll be three open forums planned. They're intended to provide information on the consideration of the measures. The forums will be held in Pattonsburg, Eagleville, and Bethany, and more will be planned if deemed necessary. In other action, the Ambulance District Board reviewed an agreement with HCCH for patient transport on the hospital's moving day on June 24th. The Ambulance District will present that figure to the hospital now. A charge is necessary since taxing entities are not allowed to provide free services for one another. Ward County School Board members agreed to allow senior students an opportunity to purchase a senior parking space for a year and paint it to personalize it. The action taken during their May board meeting. Worth County High School seniors will have the option to purchase a senior parking space for $50, $25. So that cost will be a deposit that would then be returned when the parking spot is painted back to black at the end of the year. Contracts will be signed by students and their parents or guardians. The upkeep of the space will be the responsibility of the student. The morning of August 11th and the evening of August 12th have been designated as the days that the parking spaces can be painted. There will be other guidelines that will need to be followed by students that are addressed in the contract. The idea behind the intent of the idea is to allow student expression through positive artwork to beautify the campus and to build school spirit. Worth County board members agreed to continue sixth graders to participate in junior high softball, basketball, and track for the upcoming year. The district estimates 23 junior high boys participating in basketball. With the sixth grade included, there would be 16 girls without sixth grade, 21 with sixth grade participating in junior high basketball. There would also be 16 girls without sixth grade and 21 with sixth grade students participating in junior high softball. Worth County agreed to a contract with the Area Cooperative for Educational Services. They amended this year's budget, approved the CSIP score achieved by the Worth County District. Worth County received 42 of the possible 42 points from their CSIP, and 100% of the district's buses passed the Highway Patrol's inspection. Trisha Ross was hired as an additional second grade teacher for the 26-27 school year. Angie Lamb was approved as a route bus driver for the 26-27 school year at Worth County. Here in area funeral notices, funeral services for 81-year-old ABJ Hochstedler will be at 9 o'clock Friday morning at the John Troyer Residence in Jamesport. The arrangements are under the direction of the Stith Funeral Home of Jamesport. Funeral services for 84-year-old Gary Hammer will be at 10 o'clock on Friday at the Robertson Funeral Home of King City. Burial will follow in the King City Cemetery. Family to receive friends from 5 until 7 this evening at the funeral home. Memorials can be made to the Branson Christian Church in memory of Gary Hammer at 213 South Commercial Street, Branson, 65616. A graveside service for 63-year-old Guilford resident Kip Raymond Kelso will be between 1 and 2 on Friday at the Weatherman Cemetery in Guilford. The Bram Funeral Home is in charge of the arrangements. Memorial graveside services and interment for Roy Gilmore will be at 11 o'clock Saturday at the Bethel Cemetery of Mercer County. Memorials can be made at the Bethel Church in care of the Robertson Funeral Home in Bethany. Funeral services for 69-year-old Bethany resident Jack Doobie will be at 3 p.m. on Saturday at the Stith Funeral Home. Family to receive friends between 1 and 3 Saturday at the Stith Funeral Home of Gallatin. Burial follows in the Miriam Cemetery of Bethany. Memorials are suggested to the Missouri Heritage Hunting Federation in care of the funeral home. The arrangements are under the care of the direction of the Stith Funeral Home in Gallatin. Celebration of life for 76-year-old Danny Ray Dale will be at 10:30 Tuesday at the New Salem Cemetery of Davis City. Memorial funds been established in his name for his family to be decided later. Armstrong Funeral Home is in charge of the arrangements. More information can be found at armstrongfh.com. Memorial Mass for 95-year-old John Gerald Jerry Schieber will be at 10 o'clock on Wednesday at the St. Columba Catholic Church. Burial will follow in the St. Columba Cemetery. Military honors and the Tri-C American Legion Post 464 will be providing those honors following the Memorial Mass. Parish Rosary will be at 6 o'clock Tuesday evening at the St. Columba Church. Family to receive friends following the Rosary until 7:30. Bram Funeral Home in charge of the arrangements. Service for 85-year-old Theanna Simpson will be at 11 o'clock Wednesday at the Armstrong Funeral Home of Mount Air. 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Visitation with a family present between 10 and 11 Wednesday at the Armstrong Funeral Home. Celebration of life and interment for 94-year-old Mercer resident Patricia Ann Pat Clark will be held at a later time. Online condolences can be left at robertsonfuneralhome.com. 62-year-old Kansas City resident Oscar L. Odell died on Sunday in Kansas City. A memorial service will be held at a later time. The body's been cremated under the direction of the Robertson Funeral Home. Online condolences can be left at robertsonfuneralhome.com.
13: 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Cloudy skies expected this afternoon with a chance for showers. Daytime highs approaching 63. Winds out of the east, 8 to 15 miles an hour. Cloudy skies expected again tonight. Chance of rain showers. Lows dip down to about 52. Chance for showers tomorrow. Daytime highs approaching 66. I'm Staff Meteorologist Derek Height. Currently, it's 63 degrees.

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0: 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Well, Duck Hodges obviously is super excited to be married to Lainey Wilson. 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

0: 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Girls putting up Steph Curry numbers. It's insane.
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18: Let's take a look at your closing settlement report. July corn down 3.5 at 462.25. September down 4 at 468.5. December down 4.25 at 485. July soybeans down 5.5 at 1194.25. August down 5.75 at 1193.5. November down 6.75 at 1186.75. July Chicago wheat down 13 at 647.5. September down 12.5 at 661. December down 11.5 at 680.75. June live cattle down 412. At 249.15, August down 5.95 at 239.35, October down 5.82 at 230.95. August feeder cattle down 9.25 at 356.52, September down 9.25 at 353.37, October down 9.25 at 349.62. June lean hogs down 2.15 at 95.12, August down 1.60 at 122. With this look at your closing settlement report, I'm Kaylin Lair on TFN The Farm Net.
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0: John Morgan and Kid Myself. Well, Memorial Day weekend plans, of course, vary. Most people just plan to just chill out, though. You know, barbecue, drink a little beer. Make sure you get your beer while you can, because this is one of the biggest beer drinking weekends of the entire year. Speaking of being in shape or out of shape, by the way, if you need motivation to exercise, how about more money? People who exercise three or more times a week are nearly 10% more than those who do not. Staying active improves your brain function, your mood increases your energy, which adds to more productivity, and then you don't feel as bad having those Memorial Day beers.
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4: 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Cloudy skies expected this afternoon with a chance of rain showers. Highs level off around 64. Winds out of the east, 8 to 15 miles an hour. Cloudy skies expected again tonight. Chance of rain showers. Lows dip down to about 52. Cloudy skies tomorrow. Chance of rain showers. High temperatures reach up to 66. I'm staff meteorologist Derek Height. Right now, it's 64 degrees.
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2: I'm Jennifer Kuiper, a loss for NASCAR drivers, fans, and those who knew Kyle Busch.
3: Kyle Busch is going to win his second Monster Energy NASCAR Cup Series championship.
2: Kyle Busch has died at age 41 after being hospitalized with a severe illness. This comes just 3 days before he was to compete at the Coca-Cola 600 at Charlotte Motor Speedway. Busch is survived by his wife, Samantha, and two children. Memorial Day weekend is hitting travelers with sticker shock, and many are trying other ways to get where they're going. CBS's Allison Keys.
4: People are packed in at Union Station in Washington, D.C., and this traveler headed to New York City says he is not driving.
5: I take train primarily. It's a way to get around Manhattan, but even down here, I try to take the metro.
4: This woman says,
6: cars out unless we absolutely need.
4: That's because
6: we just filled up the tank, and it was over $70.
4: It used to cost around $50. Allison Keys, CBS News, Washington.
2: As an Ebola outbreak spreads in the Democratic Republic of Congo, an angry mob torched a treatment center in that country, fearing the disease. CBS News medical correspondent Dr. Celine Gounder on challenges in containing Ebola in Africa.
7: On top of that, you have Rwandan-backed militia groups, M23, which have been trying to essentially control the minerals, the mining. And the combination of the presence of that armed militia on top of USAID, so Americans having pulled out from the region, has led to the collapse of health systems.
2: Nearly 140 deaths have been reported, and there are more than 600 suspected cases. Tonight is Stephen Colbert's final late show on CBS.
8: Jared Motes flew in from Texas.
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8: 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Bradley Blackburn, CBS News, New York.
2: Less than a month away, the World Cup tournament in the U.S. will be a major security operation carried out by the federal and local governments. New York City Police Commissioner Jessica Tisch.
12: As we prepare for the World Cup and Sail 250, New York City will be at the center of one of the largest global sporting events and national celebrations in history, with enormous crowds, high-profile venues, international attention, and a security environment that requires preparation for every credible threat.
2: Tisch says one of her top concerns is the ability to intercept drones. This is CBS News.
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0: I'm Sick, and there's Justin Moore on the way. Latest from Alexandra Kay, now Jordan Davis and Luke Bryan are on.
1: A few days before he turned 80, he was sitting out back in a rocker. He said, "What you been up to lately?"

0: Alexander K, straight for the heart. Well, watermelon is a staple of Memorial Day weekend, and not only does it taste good, but there's an added benefit. 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Nutritionists say that other than prunes, the best fruit that you can eat regular is watermelon. 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
10: Here's a look at your weather forecast powered by Weatherology.com. Lows dip down to about 52 tonight under overcast skies with a chance for showers. Winds out of the east, 8 to 15 miles an hour. Cloudy skies expected again tomorrow, chance for showers. High temperatures reach up to 66. Chance of rain showers tomorrow night, lows around 54. Overcast skies. I'm staff meteorologist Derek Height. Right now, it's 64 degrees.
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country music makes it better. So what are you waiting for? Turn it up. You're home in the country. KAAN. Bethany.

0: Well, this may explain why men are king when it comes to the grill. Meat is manly. Both men and women tend to view meat as masculine and macho. The results may explain why men are less likely than women to eat vegetables.
1: 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Lows dip down to about 52 tonight under overcast skies with a chance for showers. Winds out of the east, 8 to 15 miles an hour. Cloudy skies expected again tomorrow, chance for showers. High temperatures reach up to 66. Chance of rain showers tomorrow night, lows around 54. Overcast skies. I'm staff meteorologist Derek Height. Right now, it's 64 degrees.
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Are you feeling country all over? Well, you better be. Otherwise, we're not doing our job. You're home in the country. KAAN. Bethany.